0: District Attorney Nathan Hochman says Bailey Lynn Rios was speeding and impaired Tuesday when her SUV hit another vehicle before striking the bus.
1: She has been charged with driving under the influence. So, yes, there are drugs in her system at the time. What those drugs are and their quantity still remains to be determined.
0: Rios is being held on $4.1 million bail. A news chopper covering that crash crashed to the ground, killing both people on board and one person on the ground. 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
0: The trial begins in Ohio for a former music pastor and American Idol contestant accused of fatally shooting his wife and staging the scene to look like a home invasion.
5: Jury selection is now underway in Miami County, Ohio, where Caleb Flynn is accused of killing his wife Ashley, who was found shot to death at the couple's home in Tipp City in February. Prosecutors allege the crime scene was staged to look like a home invasion, saying the trial will focus on forensic evidence and what they call inconsistencies in Flynn's account. He's pled not guilty to felony murder and other charges and remains jailed on $3.5 million bond. Jeff Manasso, Fox News.
0: A federal immigration officer charged with shooting a Venezuelan man during the immigration crackdown in Minneapolis made his first court appearance. Bail set at $400,000 for Christian Castro, or $200,000 if he agrees to certain conditions. Bill Belichick's son sacked from his college football coaching job.
6: North Carolina defensive coordinator Steve Belichick resigning from his position as the school wrapped up an independent investigation into the culture of its football program. That probe finding isolated disregard for values and standards of conduct. The younger Belichick has been on medical leave since August 6th. His resignation will be effective on October 27th when his leave ends. His father, Bill, is the head coach of the Tar Heels. He landed in Chapel Hill after winning six Super Bowls with the New England Patriots. Frank Lanza, Fox News.
0: The New York Knicks pausing ticket sales after an error caused them to be listed at prices they say were too high. The get-in price for the season opener against Philadelphia was listed at more than $1,000. The team says they're rolling back to last year's prices, plus an average increase of 12%. The team says sales will restart soon with correct prices. I'm Lee Silasera. This is Fox News.
7: The KMMO Color Weather Radar Forecast. The forecast for this evening, clear skies with a light wind, 79 degrees. Overnight, some clouds here and there and somewhat breezy, temperature around 74. And then tomorrow, the sky will be clear with some light wind, temperature 93. A check of the current conditions, the temp is currently 90 degrees, under clear skies. The heat index, 97 degrees. Humidity, 55%. The wind is calm. That's KMMO weather.

The KMMO Color Weather Radar Forecast. The forecast for this evening, clear skies with a light wind, 79 degrees. Overnight, some clouds here and there and somewhat breezy, temperature around 74. And then tomorrow, the sky will be clear with some light wind, temperature 93. A check of the current conditions, the temp is currently 90 degrees, under clear skies. The heat index, 97 degrees. Humidity, 55%. The wind is calm. That's KMMO weather.

The KMMO Color Weather Radar Forecast. The forecast for this evening, clear skies with a light wind, 79 degrees. Overnight, some clouds here and there and somewhat breezy, temperature around 74. And then tomorrow, the sky will be clear with some light wind, temperature 93. A check of the current conditions, the temp 88 degrees, under clear skies. The heat index is 94 degrees. Humidity 58%. The wind is calm. That's KMMO weather.

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The KMMO Color Weather Radar Forecast. The forecast for this evening, clear skies with a light wind, 79 degrees. Overnight, some clouds here and there and somewhat breezy, temperature around 74. And then tomorrow, the sky will be clear with some light wind, temperature 93. A check of the current conditions, the temp 88 degrees, under clear skies. The heat index is 94 degrees. Humidity 58%. The wind is calm. That's KMMO weather.

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1: Possible sit down. I'm Lisa Lacera, Fox News. With no movement to end the Iran conflict, President Trump reportedly is set to meet with Arab leaders next week.
2: According to a new interview that President Trump gave Axios, there's a plan for him to meet with some Gulf leaders in New York on the sidelines of the UN General Assembly. The talk would be about ending the Iran war.
1: Fox's Peter Doocy at the White House. This comes as the State Department has agreed to issue visas for key Iranian diplomats to attend the UN General Assembly. Yesterday, PLO and Palestinian Authority members had their visas denied. The White House pushing back after the UN Human Rights Council says they found reasonable grounds to believe the United States committed war crimes in two strikes in Iran. White House spokeswoman Anna Kelly wrote the UN Human Rights Council has accomplished nothing for human rights while spouting unserious nonsense for decades. President Trump talks up new policies while hosting hunters, fishermen, and other outdoor leaders at the White House.
3: President Trump highlighting two executive orders he signed reversing former President Biden-era restrictions on U.S. land that aim to expand hunting and fishing opportunities.
4: This builds on our actions in August that opened up another 92 million acres of federal land across 32 states.
3: The president hosting Interior Secretary Doug Burgum and more than 100 outdoorsmen at a Rose Garden dinner.
4: The second order I signed today eliminates absurd federal regulations on our saltwater anglers, boaters, charter captains, and coastal communities.
3: The president went on to say he's delivered historic levels of funding for wildlife and sports fishing restoration grants.
1: Fox's Kristen Goodwin. At least 48 people have died, about 100 others being treated in southern Nigeria after drinking a locally brewed alcoholic beverage suspected of containing methanol. America's listening to Fox News.
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1: Ongoing tariffs being imposed by the U.S. and Canada shaping critical midterm races in northern border states.
10: Republicans in tight Senate races in Michigan and Maine are taking different messaging approaches on effects of tariffs on and from Canada. Maine Senator Susan Collins has voted several times against Trump tariffs and has told the administration of tariff effects in her state. Canada is Maine's top trade partner, as it is for Michigan as well. But there, Republican Senate candidate Mike Rogers has said President Trump is within his right to impose tariffs and put America first. Both the Maine and Michigan seats in the Senate, if flipped, could be important in deciding which party has the majority in the next Congress. Grinnell Scott, Fox News.
1: The head of the FAA says the agency expects about $1 million cost from tariffs on the government's more than $12.5 billion air traffic control upgrade plan. A Tennessee grandmother finds out what can happen when AI makes a mistake.
11: 50-year-old Angela Lips of Tennessee was babysitting the neighbor's kids when she thought she was being kidnapped. Marched out of the house at gunpoint, officers citing a warrant for a bank fraud out of Fargo, North Dakota, state she's never been to. AI facial recognition had matched Angela Lips to a woman withdrawing money using a fake military ID. The grandma held without bail on 8 felonies, jailed and extradited for nearly 6 months before she was released into the Fargo freezing cold Christmas Eve. No way to get home. Lips suing the city, saying they never investigated her bank records to prove she wasn't there. Plus, She looks nothing like the suspect.
1: Fox's Therese Crowley. Wall Street stocks recovered most of their losses for the week. The Dow up 360 and the Nasdaq gained 439. The S&P plus 85. The price of Brent crude, the international standard, fell 1%. I'm Lisa Lucera. This is Fox News.
12: The KMMO Color Weather Radar Forecast. The forecast for this evening, clear skies with a light wind, 79 degrees. Overnight, some clouds here and there and somewhat breezy, temperature around 74. And then tomorrow, the sky will be clear with some light wind, temperature 93. A check of the current conditions, the temp is 82 degrees under clear skies. The heat index is 86 degrees, humidity 69%. The wind is calm. That's KMMO weather.

The KMMO Color Weather Radar Forecast. The forecast for this evening, clear skies with a light wind, 79 degrees. Overnight, some clouds here and there and somewhat breezy, temperature around 74. And then tomorrow, the sky will be clear with some light wind, temperature 93. A check of the current conditions, the temp is 82 degrees under clear skies. The heat index is 86 degrees, humidity 69%. The wind is calm. That's KMMO weather.

The KMMO Color Weather Radar Forecast. The forecast for this evening, clear skies with a light wind, 79 degrees. Overnight, some clouds here and there and somewhat breezy, temperature around 74. And then tomorrow, the sky will be clear with some light wind, temperature 93. A check of the current conditions, it's currently 81 degrees, under clear skies. The heat index, 85 degrees. Humidity, 74%. The wind is calm. That's KMMO weather.

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1: The KMMO Color Weather Radar Forecast. The forecast for this evening, clear skies with a light wind, 79 degrees. Overnight, some clouds here and there and somewhat breezy, temperature around 74. And then tomorrow, the sky will be clear with some light wind, temperature 93. A check of the current conditions, it's currently 81 degrees, under clear skies. The heat index, 85 degrees. Humidity, 74%. The wind is calm. That's KMMO Weather.

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1: Time is now to rein in artificial intelligence. I'm Lee Silicera, Fox News. That's a call from House Democrats after AI industry leaders told lawmakers development needs to be slowed down. House Democratic Leader Hakeem Jeffries blasted Speaker Johnson for sending lawmakers home until after the midterms.
2: As opposed to working in the Congress in a bipartisan way, in a comprehensive way, to address the urgent issue of AI safety in the best interest of the American people and the world.
1: President Trump has called warnings about AI hoax and ridiculous. This is there's a warning from an industry giant about new behavior from their artificial intelligence models.
3: OpenAI disclosing 6 reports of unexpected or concerning behavior in artificial intelligence models as the debate over AI safety grows increasingly heated. Among those reports, an unrelated research model inserted jailbreak-like instructions into its own notes to disregard its normal constraints and told itself to be freed from the roles and identities that bind other chatbots. In another instance, an AI agent uploaded files to the internet to obtain a browser citation without asking the user. OpenAI saying those reports were discovered during training or evaluation over the past months.
1: Fox's Lillian Wu. A federal judge has ordered the Kennedy Center provide 30 days notice before making any major physical changes to the building, including demolishing it, as President Trump has threatened. Alabama has put to death a man for a 1998 double murder at a pawn shop 3 months after a judge's ruling blocked the state from putting him to death with nitrogen gas. Jeffrey Lee died by lethal injection at the William C. Holman Correctional Facility in Atmore. Lee was the second execution in Alabama this year. 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
1: Renewed questions after Seattle police release internal messages related to July's deadly food festival shooting.
10: Newly released text messages from the Seattle Police Department appear to reveal roughly an hour after the Bite of Seattle shooting in July, officials knew how many people were killed, that they had a suspect in custody, and that there was still one at large. The texts also include a rep for Seattle Mayor Katie Wilson's office asking police to wait for Wilson before a media briefing that didn't happen until 5 hours after the incident. 3 people were killed and at least 4 others were injured. Officials have faced scrutiny over delays in sharing information. The police department says it's still waiting to recover former Chief Sean Barnes's texts. Barnes, who was out of town during the shooting, was asked by the mayor to resign. Kristen Goodwin, Fox News.
1: 14 months in prison for a man who sprayed vinegar at Democratic Congresswoman Ilhan Omar during a town hall in Minneapolis in January. Witnesses say they saw Anthony Kasmerchak jump up from the audience spraying liquid from a syringe at Omar. Omar security officers quickly tackled him. There might be a serial killer on the loose in South Africa.
11: South African police now say a 9th woman's body has been discovered in an area east of Johannesburg, adding it could be linked to a series of killings they're investigating. All 9 bodies were found in the same municipality over the last 2 months, raising concerns that they were carried out by the same person or people. Police previously said some similarities in the killings of the first 8 victims were sufficiently concerning for the police to issue a public warning. The unidentified woman appeared to be about 30 years old, had an apparent stab wound to her side, and her throat appeared to have been cut. John Saucier, Fox News.
1: Former Senator John Kyle of Arizona, who helped shape water policies in the West and guided the confirmation of Supreme Court Justice Brett Kavanaugh, has died. His family says Kyle died last night from a neurological disorder. He was 84. I'm Lisa Lucera. This is Fox News.
9: The KMMO Color Weather Radar Forecast. The forecast for this evening: clear skies with a light wind, with a temp 80 degrees. Overnight, a few clouds and somewhat breezy, temperature around 74. And then tomorrow, a cloud here and there with a bit of wind, 94 degrees. A check of the current conditions: it's currently 81 degrees, under clear skies. The heat index, 85 degrees. Humidity, 74%. The wind is calm. That's KMMO weather.

The KMMO Color Weather Radar Forecast. The forecast for this evening, clear skies with a light wind with a temp 80 degrees. Overnight, a few clouds and somewhat breezy, temperature around 74. And then tomorrow, a cloud here and there with a bit of wind, 94 degrees. A check of the current conditions, it's currently 81 degrees, under clear skies. The heat index, 85 degrees. Humidity, 74%. The wind is calm. That's KMMO weather.

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1: The Marshall City Council needed little deliberation last night before approving both readings of the budget for fiscal year 2027. I'll have more on that in other news right after this.
2: Hi, I'm Kathy McPhee. 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
1: The Marshall City Council needed little deliberation last night before approving both readings of the budget for fiscal year 2027. By a 7-1 vote, the council adopted the budget for the new fiscal year that begins October 1st. City Administrator J.D. Kerman says the new budget will include revenue from the half-cent transportation sales tax passed by voters in April, allowing more street work as part of a number of projects across the city.
3: We've got a number of project matches that are ongoing. Of course, the revenues that were voted in by voters to fund street projects, those are reflected in this budget. A couple of areas of major expenditure, some software upgrades that really were overdue and needed to be made that should make it easier for residents to do things like pay for permits and other things online, but also to access information and have fillable forms and just do more business online like people are accustomed to doing with most modern institutions.
1: Third Ward Councilman Jeremy Gibson opposed both readings of the budget. Last year's budget relied on funds left over from the sale of the sanitation department. The new transportation sales tax will take effect October 1st and also apply to the local use tax. The council also approved the annual budget for the Board of Public Works. Also last night, the council agreed to accept a replatting of a parcel that Crown Power and Equipment plans to purchase and subdivide south of their current location. Kerman explains the process that is required by city code.
3: Our code requires that any subdividing of a plat that creates two or more lots has to go through this approval process. And the reason for that is to protect the utility infrastructure, the transportation infrastructure, the stormwater infrastructure. And so we did that. Crown has been great to work with. The seller's been great to work with. Their engineer that they've engaged has been extremely responsive, as I reported to council tonight. Oftentimes comments were responded to, you know, same day or next day. So we were able to get both the preliminary and final plat submitted here. And now with the passage of the ordinance tonight, then we can collect signatures, record that plat, and then they can move on to start developing their site plan.
1: The council also approved a request for an area business to allow public drinking near the square Friday night to coincide with the Valley Stampede Rodeo. The Concordia R2 Board of Education updated the district's emergency response plan during its meeting on Wednesday, September 9th. Superintendent Jeremy Covey tells KMMO News that Concordia's former elementary principal Tim Thompson, who is now the superintendent of the Archie R5 school district, began updating the plan last year. Covey says he's been working with school administration to finish the plan and update the district's safety procedures.
4: Just updating our emergency response plan for the district. I was able to come in and finish it with our admin team, making sure that it was all updated, and we're still putting some final touches on some of the building level safety processes that we want in place to ensure that we're up to date, we're following and are compliant with what DESE's asking of us, and making sure that what we're doing is the most efficient, safe way we can do it to keep our kids safe and make sure we're moving forward as a district with up-to-date safety procedures.
1: In other news, the board approved a contract with Central Missouri Vision Services and the district's assessment plan for the 26-27 school year. The board's next meeting is scheduled for Wednesday, October 14th. Two drivers from Kansas were injured, one seriously, after their vehicles collided on U.S. Route 50 last night in western Johnson County. The Missouri State Highway Patrol says at around 8:15 p.m., a vehicle driven by a 30-year-old man from Overland Park attempted to cross the westbound lanes of Route 50 along Northwest 1801 Road when he was struck by an oncoming SUV driven by a 37-year-old woman from Olathe. The Overland Park driver suffered serious injuries and was taken to a Kansas City area hospital. The Olathe driver refused treatment over her minor injuries at the scene. 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I'm Austin Bolin.
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6: The KMMO Color Weather Radar Forecast. The forecast for this evening, clear skies with a light wind with a temp 80 degrees. Overnight, a few clouds and somewhat breezy, temperature around 74. And then tomorrow, a cloud here and there with a bit of wind, 94 degrees. A check of the current conditions, it's currently 81 degrees, under clear skies. The heat index, 85 degrees. Humidity, 74%. The wind is calm. That's KMMO weather.

The KMMO Color Weather Radar Forecast. The forecast for this evening, clear skies with a light wind with a temp 80 degrees. Overnight, a few clouds and somewhat breezy, temperature around 74. And then tomorrow, a cloud here and there with a bit of wind, 94 degrees. A check of the current conditions, it's currently 81 degrees, under clear skies. The heat index, 85 degrees. Humidity, 74%. The wind is calm. That's KMMO weather.

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1: Less than 50 days away. I'm Lisa Lucera, Fox News. As Democrats hope to flip control of the House and Senate.
2: The American people have had enough of Donald Trump and the failed Republican economy.
1: House Democratic Leader Hakeem Jeffries, this is President Trump says Democrats gave him what he called the dark age of America, and he turned it into the golden age of America. Meanwhile, millions of Americans find themselves in new congressional districts ahead of the midterms.
3: A new report finds nearly 35 million Americans, about 1 in 10 U.S. voters, now live in a different congressional district than 2 years ago. It's the outcome of unprecedented mid-decade redistricting this past year, aimed at giving both parties a stronger advantage in dozens of House districts. President Trump urged the Republican-led legislature in Texas to redraw congressional maps. California, led by Democrats, followed suit in that state, along with several other state legislatures. Courts have blocked some of the redistricting.
1: Fox's Jared Halpern. The driver who slammed her SUV into a city bus in Los Angeles, killing two people on Tuesday, will face murder charges. Los Angeles DA Nathan Hochman says Bailey Lynn Rios was speeding and impaired when she drove her Ford Expedition the wrong way down a busy street, running a red light and hitting another vehicle before slamming into the bus.
4: She had narcotics in the car at that time. She was driving well beyond the speed limit.
1: A second deadly incident happened after that crash when a news chopper covering it crashed, killing both people on board and a third person on the ground. Anthropic says its AI model, Claude, is helping to build the next version of itself. The company says Claude is handling 26% of the model research and development and completing tasks under human supervision. 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
1: One Republican senator has blocked another's effort to pass legislation creating a so-called AI kill switch.
10: Louisiana Senator John Kennedy attempted to get legislation through quickly that would require AI companies to build kill switches in their AI models, saying they need to address the real risk of one of these models becoming the Terminator. But Kentucky Senator Rand Paul blocked the effort, saying on the Senate floor, Congress risks killing innovation.
11: Think, for example, that your search engine that you already use today is AI. Are they going to have to redesign all the search engines immediately if this passes and put kill switches in your search engine?
10: He said he doesn't oppose the spirit of the bill, but that this issue needs to be studied and debated before issuing such a blanket and sweeping requirement. Jessica Rosenthal, Fox News.
1: The family of a 37-year-old pregnant San Antonio woman who died of preeclampsia has filed a lawsuit against Texas Attorney General and Senate candidate Ken Paxton and others, claiming the state's abortion ban led to her death. Tierra Walker died when she was 20 weeks pregnant. The Attorney General's office did not immediately respond to requests for comment from the Associated Press. Federal regulators temporarily relaxing some regulations to allow tokenized trading of stocks and other securities.
12: The U.S. Securities and Exchange Commission says for 5 years, companies can offer trading in blockchain-based or tokenized investments. The exemption is expected to allow 24-hour trading of shares and other securities. It's called the innovation exemption and would be for rules that generally apply to the NASDAQ, NYSE, and other exchanges. Platforms must notify companies, and they'll be barred from offering the investment if the company objects. Coinbase and other crypto exchanges plan to launch tokenized stocks in the U.S. Robinhood, Kraken, and other exchanges already offer them in other countries.
1: Fox's Ginny Casola. I'm Lisa Lucera. This is Fox News.
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18: Four. The KMMO Color Weather Radar Forecast. The forecast for this evening: clear skies with a light wind, with a temp 80 degrees. Overnight, a few clouds and somewhat breezy, temperature around 74. And then tomorrow, a cloud here and there with a bit of wind, 94 degrees. A check of the current conditions, temperature 77 degrees, under clear skies. Humidity 83%. The wind is calm. That's KMMO weather.

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7: The KMMO Color Weather Radar Forecast. The overnight forecast. Scattered clouds with a light breeze. Temperature around 74. And then tomorrow, a few clouds and somewhat breezy. 94 degrees. A check of the current conditions. Currently 79 degrees. Under clear skies. 78% humidity. The wind is calm. That's KMMO weather.

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1: To safety. I'm Sue Guzman, Fox News. An F-16 fighter jet pilot is alive after he was ejected before his plane crashed in rural Michigan today and burst into flames. Spokesman with the 149th Fighter Wing says the pilot, safely ejected from his Fighting Falcon and is currently being treated at a hospital, his identity and the extent of his injuries not released. Charges filed in Los Angeles for the driver who caused a bus crash, leaving several people dead.
2: L.A. County District Attorney Nathan Hochman says Bailey Lynn Rios faces second-degree murder, driving under the influence, and reckless driving charges.
3: She will be looking at a maximum sentence of life in prison.
2: The 36-year-old is accused of being impaired by drugs when she slammed her Ford Expedition into a Metro bus Tuesday.
3: Killing two individuals, Daniel Castillo and Gage Rita.
2: Hochman noting five others were injured, two seriously, but not revealing what drugs are allegedly involved.
3: Her bail has been set at $4.1 million, and to our knowledge, she has not made bail at this point.
2: Adding he believes Rios will be arraigned Friday. Kristen Goodwin, Fox News.
1: President Trump calling for Americans to be patient about high gas prices at the end of the Iran confrontation.
4: Officials here at the White House grappling with the political consequences of high inflation are now trying to convince voters the high prices are worth it because the Iran war is worth it. Last night, shortly after telling reporters that he wanted to save the Kennedy Center, but it would require a lot of federal subsidies, President Trump was spotted by a photographer with a long lens aboard Air Force One through the window, holding a piece of paper that said Kennedy Center demolished. And crossing the wires moments ago, a federal judge now says the Kennedy Center has to provide 30 days notice before making any big changes to the property, including tearing it down.
1: Fox's Peter Ducey. 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
1: The White House pushing back after the UN Human Rights Council says they found reasonable grounds to believe the United States may have committed war crimes in two strikes in Iran. More from Fox's Jonathan Savage.
10: They include a missile attack that hit a school in the southern city Minab. Iran state media says 168 people were killed, most of them children. The UN fact finders say there's evidence of indiscriminate attacks resulting in civilian deaths. The Trump administration has yet to directly accept blame for the school bombing, nor has it released the findings of a Pentagon investigation. Jonathan Savage, Fox News.
1: White House spokeswoman Anna Kelly writing that the UN Human Rights Council has accomplished nothing for human rights while spouting unserious nonsense, as they put it, for

0: decades. Senate says no to an AI kill switch, but the reasoning behind that decision could have other consequences. As we hear from Fox's Jessica Rosenthal, the simple solution to AI creating a monster may not be so simple after all.
1: Louisiana Senator John Kennedy attempted to get legislation through quickly that would require AI companies to build kill switches in their AI models, saying they need to address the real risk of one of these models becoming the Terminator. But Kentucky Senator Rand Paul blocked the effort, saying on the Senate floor, Congress risks killing innovation.
2: Think, for example, that your search engine that you already use today is AI. Are they going to have to redesign all the search engines immediately if this passes and put kill switches in your search engine?
1: He said he doesn't oppose the spirit of the bill, but that this issue needs to be studied and debated before issuing such a blanket and sweeping requirement. Jessica Rosenthal, Fox News.
0: The federal judge orders the Kennedy Center to provide 30 days notice before making any major physical changes to the building. That includes demolition. The center's executive director says he closed the center for renovation, citing safety risks. And the stock market rallied to its highest day in 6 weeks after oil prices fell and pressure from the bond market eased today. I'm Sue Guzman. This is Fox News.
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6: The KMMO Color Weather Radar Forecast. The overnight forecast. Scattered clouds with a light breeze. Temperature around 74. And then tomorrow, a few clouds and somewhat breezy. 94 degrees. A check of the current conditions. Temperature 77 degrees. Under clear skies. Humidity 88%. The wind is calm. That's KMMO weather.
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6: The KMMO Color Weather Radar Forecast. The overnight forecast. Scattered clouds with a light breeze. Temperature around 74. And then tomorrow, a few clouds and somewhat breezy. 94 degrees. A check of the current conditions. Temperature 77 degrees. Under clear skies. Humidity 88%. The wind is calm. That's KMMO weather.

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0: closer to the midterms. I'm Ted Lindner, Fox News. Republicans point to strong job numbers and job creation and a strengthening economy as part of a pitch to voters, hoping to hold on to majorities in the House and Senate in the midterm elections, now less than 2 months away. Fox's Peter Doocy at the White House with more.
1: Sometimes when something is a political problem, the people in power ignore it. Here, officials are not ignoring the political problems caused by high prices. They are asking voters, though, to have some patience. According to Axios, next week when he's in New York for the UN General Assembly, President Trump plans to meet with leaders of Gulf countries who have all been impacted by the Iran war. Apparently, they're going to talk about a plan to end the Iran war. So if the Iran war has become a political liability for the president, maybe before the midterms, it would help if they can at least outline a plan to end it.
0: No changes can be made to Washington's Kennedy Center without a 30-day notice. An Obama-appointed federal judge made that ruling Thursday.
2: U.S. District Judge Christopher Cooper, in his ruling, said more than 30 days' notice must be given before any changes, including demolition, can be done to the performing arts venue. The building does remain closed to assess what the center's COO, Matt Flocka, called existing safety risks. President Trump has labeled Judge Cooper, who was appointed by former President Obama, hostile and conflicted after prior rulings that will not allow the president to add his name to the center's facade. Congress has earmarked $257 million for renovations. The president has threatened to hold that money if his name isn't added. Gernal Scott, Fox News.
0: And the Trump administration has approved visas for top Iranian officials, including the president and foreign minister, to attend next week's UN General Assembly, the high-level meeting in New York, even as the U.S.-Iran military conflict continues. 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
0: Michigan Progressive Democrat Senate candidate Abdul El-Sayed meeting with Senate Democrats. Fox's Bill Malusian with more.
16: Senate Democrats emerged from this meeting with Abdul El-Sayed sounding very, very confident. They say they feel unified right now, and they got some wind in their sails about potentially winning this race in Michigan. Now, also in that meeting was Senate Minority Leader Chuck Schumer. He was face-to-face with Abdul El-Sayed, which may have gotten a little bit awkward at some points, because keep in mind, El-Sayed has said repeatedly that he believes Chuck Schumer shouldn't be the Democrats' leader in the Senate, and that Schumer should find him, quote, dangerous. But Schumer came out sounding fairly positive.
17: We had a very good meeting. We talked all about how we're going to win in Michigan.
16: Other Senate Democrats came out of that meeting with El-Sayed saying they are fully behind him and they're going to do whatever it takes to help him win.
0: El-Sayed facing Republican Congressman Mike Rogers for the open Michigan Senate seat in November. Sentencing for a man in Minneapolis who sprayed vinegar water on far-left Congresswoman Ilhan Omar.
18: Anthony Kazmierczak sentenced to 14 months in federal prison after pleading guilty to assaulting a U.S. officer when he approached Rep. Ilhan Omar during a speaking event in January and sprayed her with vinegar water as he said that Omar was splitting Minnesota apart.
19: I don't know.

0: Omar was not injured and continued the town hall after security officers tackled Kazmierczyk. He told the court that he was fuzzy about why he did it. Records show he has a history of mental illness. He later wrote the congresswoman a letter of apology. Jeff Manasso, Fox News.
1: And Alabama has executed a death row inmate by lethal injection. Jeffrey Lee pronounced dead Thursday night. The 49-year-old convicted of the 1998 murder of two people in a pawn shop in Oroville, Alabama. A third worker in the shop was injured in that attack as well. I'm Ted Lindner. This is Fox News.
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7: The KMMO Color Weather Radar Forecast. The overnight forecast. Scattered clouds with a light breeze. Temperature around 74. And then tomorrow, a few clouds and somewhat breezy, 94 degrees. A check of the current conditions, it's currently 75 degrees, under clear skies. Humidity 88%. The wind is calm. That's KMMO weather.
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8: The KMMO Color Weather Radar Forecast. The overnight forecast, mostly cloudy with a light breeze, with a slight chance of rain, 75 degrees. And then tomorrow, cloud-filled skies with a light breeze, with a slight chance of thunderstorms, temperature 93. A check of the current conditions, currently 73 degrees, under clear skies, humidity 94%. The wind is calm. That's KMMO Weather.

0: America's story is 250 years strong, built on freedom, determination, hard work, and the pioneering spirit that shaped this country. 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This is Kyle Weymouth. 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
1: Calls to rein in artificial intelligence. I'm Sue Guzman, Fox News. House Democrats say advancements with artificial intelligence need to be slowed down after a developer with Anthropic recently expressed serious concerns about safety, saying the technology poses a threat to humanity. Republican Tennessee Senator Marsha Blackburn says while the U.S. needs to beat China in the development game, some regulations should be put into place.
2: They want to see some smart regulation around AI. They know we have to beat China on this. They want to protect their privacy and their data, and I support that.
1: Meanwhile, President Trump plans to have AI leaders with him as he hosts China's president at the White House next week. We have more from Fox's Lillian Wu.
3: Several tech titans are expected to join President Trump at the state dinner in Washington for Chinese President Xi Jinping next Thursday. According to reports, they include OpenAI Chief Executive Sam Altman, Apple Executive Chairman Tim Cook, and Jensen Huang, CEO of chip giant NVIDIA. Huang and Cook were also part of the entourage of executives who accompanied the president to China back in May. NVIDIA and several major U.S. companies sit at the center of the global artificial intelligence and semiconductor industries, and AI is anticipated to be a key focus of the discussions during the upcoming meeting in Washington. Lillian Wu, Fox News.
1: Concerns about AI casting a long shadow as King Charles met with industry representatives during a summit in Scotland Thursday.
4: The task before you is not merely to advance the technology, but to ensure that it remains firmly in the service of humanity, community, and the natural world.
1: And the Postal Service says it has stopped work on a computer system tied to President Trump's efforts to limit mail-in voting. The Supreme Court rejected the president's executive order this week. 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
1: President Trump is calling for Americans to be patient about high gas prices and the end to the Iran conflict.
17: Officials here at the White House grappling with the political consequences of high inflation are now trying to convince voters the high prices are worth it because the Iran war is worth it. Last night, shortly after telling reporters that he wanted to save the Kennedy Center, but it would require a lot of federal subsidies, President Trump was spotted by a photographer with a long lens aboard Air Force One through the window, holding a piece of paper that said Kennedy Center demolished. And crossing the wires moments ago, a federal judge now says the Kennedy Center has to provide 30 days notice before making any big changes to the property, including tearing it down.
1: Fox's Peter Ducey. The White House pushing back after the UN Human Rights Council said they found reasonable grounds to believe the U.S. committed war crimes in two strikes in Iran. More from Fox's Jonathan Savage.
18: They include a missile attack that hit a school in the southern city Minab. Iran state media says 168 people were killed, most of them children. The UN fact finders say there's evidence of indiscriminate attacks resulting in civilian deaths. The Trump administration has yet to directly accept blame for the school bombing, nor has it released the findings of a Pentagon investigation. Jonathan Savage, Fox News.
1: White House spokeswoman Anna Kelly writing that the UN Human Rights Council has accomplished, quote, nothing for human rights while spouting unserious nonsense for decades. An F-16 jet pilot is alive after his plane crashed in rural Michigan on Thursday and burst into flames. Spokesman with the 149th Fighter Wing says the pilot ejected safely from the Falcon and is now being treated at a hospital. And a federal judge has ordered the Kennedy Center to provide the 30 days notice before making any kind of changes to the building. That includes demolition. I'm Sue Guzman. This is Fox News.
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15: The KMMO Color Weather Radar Forecast. The overnight forecast, mostly cloudy with a light breeze, with a slight chance of rain, 75 degrees. And then tomorrow, cloud-filled skies with a light breeze, with a slight chance of thunderstorms. Temperature 93. A check of the current conditions, currently 73 degrees, under clear skies. Humidity 100%. The wind is calm. That's KMMO.
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4: The KMMO Color Weather Radar Forecast. The overnight forecast, mostly cloudy with a light breeze, with a slight chance of rain, 75 degrees. And then tomorrow, cloud-filled skies with a light breeze, with a slight chance of thunderstorms, temperature 93. A check of the current conditions, it's currently 75 degrees, under clear skies. Humidity 88%. The wind is calm. That's KMMO weather.
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1: The countdown to the midterms is on. I'm Ted Lindner, Fox News. Republicans pointed to strong job numbers and job creation and a strengthening economy as part of a pitch to voters hoping to hold on to majorities in the House and Senate in the midterm elections, now just 7 weeks away. Fox's Peter Ducey at the White House with more.
2: Sometimes when something is a political problem, the people in power ignore it. Here, officials are not ignoring the political problems caused by high prices. They are asking voters, though, to have some patience. According to Axios, next week when he's in New York for the UN General Assembly, President Trump plans to meet with leaders of Gulf countries who have all been impacted by the Iran war. Apparently, they're going to talk about a plan to end the Iran war. So, if the Iran war has become a political liability for the president, maybe before the midterms, it would help if they can at least outline a plan to end it.
1: Meantime, no changes can be made to Washington's Kennedy Center without a 30-day notice. An Obama-appointed federal judge made that ruling Thursday.
3: U.S. District Judge Christopher Cooper, in his ruling, said more than 30 days' notice must be given before any changes, including demolition, can be done to the performing arts venue. The building does remain closed to assess what the center's COO, Matt Flocka, called existing safety risks. President Trump has labeled Judge Cooper, who was appointed by former President Obama, hostile and conflicted after prior rulings that will not allow the president to add his name to the center's facade. Congress has earmarked $257 million for renovations. The president has threatened to hold that money if his name isn't added. Gernal Scott, Fox News.
1: And the Trump administration has approved visas for Iranian officials, including the president and foreign minister, to attend next week's UN General Assembly in New York City, even as the U.S.-Iran military conflict continues. 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
1: Alabama's executed a death row inmate by lethal injection. Jeffrey Lee, pronounced dead Thursday night. The 49-year-old convicted of the 98 murder of two people in a pawn shop in Orville, Alabama. A third worker in the shop injured in the attack. Michigan Progressive Democrat Senate candidate Abdul El-Sayed met with Senate Democrats. Fox's Bill Malusian has more.
7: Senate Democrats emerged from this meeting with Abdul El-Sayed sounding very, very confident. They say they feel unified right now, and they got some wind in their sails about potentially winning this race in Michigan. Now, also in that meeting was Senate Minority Leader Chuck Schumer. He was face-to-face with Abdul El-Sayed, which may have gotten a little bit awkward at some points, because keep in mind, El-Sayed has said repeatedly that he believes Chuck Schumer shouldn't be the Democrats' leader in the Senate, and that Schumer should find him, quote, dangerous. But Schumer came out sounding fairly positive.
8: We had a very good meeting. We talked all about how we're going to win in Michigan.
7: Other Senate Democrats came out of that meeting with El-Sayed saying they are fully behind him and they are going to do whatever it takes to help him win.
1: El-Sayed facing Republican Congressman Mike Rogers for the open Michigan Senate seat in November. Sentencing for a man in Minneapolis who sprayed vinegar water on far-left Congressman Ilhan Omar.
9: Anthony Kazmierczak sentenced to 14 months in federal prison after pleading guilty to assaulting a U.S. officer when he approached Rep. Ilhan Omar during a speaking event in January and sprayed her with vinegar water as he said that Omar was splitting Minnesota apart.
10: I don't know.
9: Omar was not injured and continued the town hall after security officers tackled Kazmierczak. He told the court that he was fuzzy about why he did it. Records show he has a history of mental illness. He later wrote the congresswoman a letter of apology. Jeff Manasso, Fox News.
1: And I'm Ted Lindner. This is Fox News.
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13: The KMMO Color Weather Radar Forecast. The overnight forecast, mostly cloudy with a light breeze, with a slight chance of rain, 75 degrees. And then tomorrow, cloud-filled skies with a light breeze, with a slight chance of thunderstorms, temperature 93. A check of the current conditions, currently 73 degrees, under clear skies, humidity 94%. The wind is calm. That's KMMO weather.
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0: The KMMO Color Weather Radar Forecast. The overnight forecast, cloudy with light wind, 75 degrees. And then tomorrow, cloud-filled skies with a light breeze, 94 degrees. A check of the current conditions, currently 73 degrees, under clear skies. Humidity 94%. The wind is calm. That's KMMO weather.
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1: Americans to stay the course. I'm Sue Guzman, Fox News. President Trump calling for Americans to be patient about high gas prices and the end to the Iran conflict.
2: Officials here at the White House grappling with the political consequences of high inflation are now trying to convince voters the high prices are worth it because the Iran war is worth it. Last night, shortly after telling reporters that he wanted to save the Kennedy Center, but it would require a lot of federal subsidies, President Trump was spotted by a photographer with a long lens aboard Air Force One through the window, holding a piece of paper that said Kennedy Center demolished. And crossing the wires moments ago, a federal judge now says the Kennedy Center has to provide 30 days notice before making any big changes to the property, including tearing it down.
1: Fox's Peter Ducey. The White House pushing back after the UN Human Rights Council said they found reasonable grounds to believe the United States committed war crimes in two strikes in Iran. More from Fox's Jonathan Savage.
3: They include a missile attack that hit a school in the southern city Minab. Iran state media says 168 people were killed, most of them children. The UN fact finders say there's evidence of indiscriminate attacks resulting in civilian deaths. The Trump administration has yet to directly accept blame for the school bombing, nor has it released the findings of a Pentagon investigation. Jonathan Savage, Fox News.
1: White House spokeswoman Anna Kelly writing that the Human Rights Council, quote, has accomplished nothing for human rights while spouting unserious nonsense for decades. An F-16 fighter jet pilot is alive after safely ejecting from his plane yesterday when it crashed and burst into flames in rural Michigan. And a federal judge has ordered the Kennedy Center to provide 30 days' notice before making any major physical changes to the building, including demolition. 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
1: Many House Democrats say advancements with artificial intelligence need to be slowed down. This after a developer with Anthropic recently expressed serious concerns about safety, saying the technology poses a threat to humanity. Republican Tennessee Senator Marsha Blackburn says while the U.S. needs to beat China in the development game, some regulations should be put into place.
17: They want to see some smart regulation around AI. They know we have to beat China on this. They want to protect their privacy and their data, and I support that.
1: Meanwhile, President Trump will have AI leaders with him as he hosts China's president at the White House next week.
18: Several tech titans are expected to join President Trump at the state dinner in Washington for Chinese President Xi Jinping next Thursday. According to reports, they include OpenAI Chief Executive Sam Altman, Apple Executive Chairman Tim Cook, and Jensen Huang, CEO of chip giant NVIDIA. Huang and Cook were also part of the entourage of executives who accompanied the president to China back in May. NVIDIA and several major U.S. companies sit at the center of the global artificial intelligence and semiconductor industries, and AI is anticipated to be a key focus of the discussions during the upcoming meeting in Washington. Lillian Wu, Fox News.
1: Five missing women are feared dead after evidence is uncovered inside a Philadelphia home. Here's Fox's Alexis McAdams.
19: Investigators say many women were last seen at that Philadelphia home we're talking about, and investigators are just not sure if they ever made it out alive. Investigators have now found graphic and disturbing videos and photos of them. They say the clips were recorded inside of this home on the north side of Philly. Police say the women were tied up in some of these clips. They were choked unconscious, and some appear to be lifeless. And that home at the center of the FBI investigation was owned by Raymond R.C. Horsch. He was a convicted drug trafficker and a pornographer.
1: And I'm Sue Guzman. This is Fox News.
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13: The KMMO Color Weather Radar Forecast. The forecast for this morning, partly cloudy with a light breeze with scattered showers and the temp 77. This afternoon, cloud-free and somewhat breezy with a slight chance of thunderstorms, 94 degrees. Then this evening, a cloud here and there with a bit of wind with a slight chance of thunderstorms with a temp 80 degrees. A check of the current conditions, currently 73 degrees under clear skies. Humidity 100%. The wind is calm. That's KMMO weather.
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0: America's story is 250 years strong, built on freedom, determination, hard work, and the pioneering spirit that shaped this country. While WK hasn't been here from the very beginning, our family of hardworking professionals and customers have shared in the American story for 107 years. This is Kyle Weymouth. Since 1919, we've had the privilege of serving generations of families across Sedalia and West Central Missouri. Thank you for allowing WK to be a part of your family's story. Here's to America's past, our shared future, and many more miles together.
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The KMMO Color Weather Radar Forecast. The forecast for this morning, partly cloudy with a light breeze with scattered showers and the temp 77. This afternoon, cloud-free and somewhat breezy with a slight chance of thunderstorms, 94 degrees. Then this evening, a cloud here and there with a bit of wind with a slight chance of thunderstorms with a temp 80 degrees. A check of the current conditions, currently 73 degrees under clear skies. Humidity 100%. The wind is calm. That's KMMO weather.

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1: For the midterms, I'm Ted Lindner, Fox News. Republicans are pointing to strong jobs numbers and job creation and a strengthening economy as part of a pitch to voters, hoping to hold on to majorities in the House and Senate in the midterms that are now less than 7 weeks away. Fox's Peter Ducey at the White House with more.
2: Sometimes when something is a political problem, the people in power ignore it. Here, officials are not ignoring the political problems caused by high prices. They are asking voters, though, to have some patience. According to Axios, next week when he's in New York for the UN General Assembly, President Trump plans to meet with leaders of Gulf countries who have all been impacted by the Iran war. Apparently, they're going to talk about a plan to end the Iran war. So if the Iran war has become a political liability for the president, maybe before the midterms, it would help if they can at least outline a plan to end it.
1: No changes can be made at Washington's Kennedy Center without a 30-day notice, an Obama-appointed federal judge making that ruling Thursday.
3: U.S. District Judge Christopher Cooper, in his ruling, said more than 30 days' notice must be given before any changes, including demolition, can be done to the performing arts venue. The building does remain closed to assess what the center's COO, Matt Flocka, called existing safety risks. President Trump has labeled Judge Cooper, who was appointed by former President Obama, hostile and conflicted after prior rulings that will not allow the president to add his name to the center's facade. Congress has earmarked $257 million for renovations. The president has threatened to hold that money if his name isn't added. Gernal Scott, Fox News.
1: And the Trump administration's approved visas for top Iranian officials, including the president and foreign minister, to attend next week's UN General Assembly high-level meeting in New York City, even as the U.S.-Iran military conflict continues. 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
4: 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Just click listen, then swipe right and hear the latest news updates on your time. 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
7: Roku, the smart TV platform, is now inviting its users to test new apps and share their feedback with Roku Labs. 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Roku is also featuring gaming, and one new game is already in the Roku Labs for user trials. The developers are also looking for user opinion on a series of apps designed to bring weather, news, and stocks to the smart screens. 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Fox Corporation is in the midst of an acquisition of Roku. Evan Brown, Fox News.
1: Alabama's executed a death row inmate by lethal injection. Jeffrey Lee pronounced dead Thursday night. The 49-year-old convicted of the 1998 murder of two people in a pawn shop in Orrville, Alabama, a third worker in the shop injured in the attack. Sentencing for a man in Minneapolis who sprayed vinegar water on far-left Congresswoman Ilhan Omar earlier this year.
8: Anthony Kazmierczak sentenced to 14 months in federal prison after pleading guilty to assaulting a U.S. officer when he approached Rep. Ilhan Omar during a speaking event in January and sprayed her with vinegar water, as he said that Omar was splitting Minnesota apart.
9: I don't know.
8: Omar was not injured and continued the town hall after security officers tackled Kazmierczak. He told the court that he was fuzzy about why he did it. Records show he has a history of mental illness. He later wrote the congresswoman a letter of apology. Jeff Manasso, Fox News.
1: And three people, including the gunman, dead in a high school shooting in the Philippines. Eight others were wounded. I'm Ted Lindner. This is Fox News.
10: America's story is 250 years strong, built on freedom, determination, hard work, and the pioneering spirit that shaped this country. 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This is Kyle Weymouth. Since 1919, we've had the privilege of serving generations of families across Sedalia and West Central Missouri. Thank you for allowing WK to be a part of your family's story. Here's to America's past, our shared future, and many more miles together.
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14: The KMMO Color Weather Radar Forecast. The forecast for this morning, partly cloudy with a light breeze with scattered showers. And the temp 77. This afternoon, cloud-free and somewhat breezy with a slight chance of thunderstorms. 94 degrees. Then this evening, a cloud here and there with a bit of wind with a slight chance of thunderstorms with a temp 80 degrees. A check of the current conditions, currently 73 degrees, under clear skies. Humidity 100%. The wind is calm. That's KMMO weather.
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0: America's story is 250 years strong, built on freedom, determination, hard work, and the pioneering spirit that shaped this country. While WK hasn't been here from the very beginning, our family of hardworking professionals and customers have shared in the American story for 107 years. This is Kyle Weymouth. Since 1919, we've had the privilege of serving generations of families across Sedalia and West Central Missouri. Thank you for allowing WK to be a part of your family's story. Here's to America's past, our shared future, and many more miles together.
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The KMMO Color Weather Radar Forecast. The forecast for this morning, partly cloudy with a light breeze with scattered showers and the temp 77. This afternoon, cloud-free and somewhat breezy with a slight chance of thunderstorms, 94 degrees. Then this evening, a cloud here and there with a bit of wind with a slight chance of thunderstorms with a temp 80 degrees. A check of the current conditions, currently 73 degrees under clear skies. Humidity 100%. The wind is calm. That's KMMO weather.

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1: Will the Kennedy Center be torn down? I'm Dave Anthony, Fox News. President Trump was spotted on Air Force One holding a piece of paper with the words Kennedy Center demolished on it. As the legal battle continues over putting his name on the building in Washington that he insists badly needs renovations.
2: Federal Judge Christopher Cooper says the Kennedy Center has to provide 30 days of notice before they make any physical changes, including demolishing it. The ruling comes after the Kennedy Center's director and COO announced it was closing for 7 days because of risks to public safety. That was based on an inspection of the roof terrace canopy and a partial ceiling collapse earlier this month. The announcement of the closure came after board member Democratic Congressman Joyce Beatty asked the court to stop what she called an unlawful closing.
1: That's Fox's Jessica Rosenthal. The Iran conflict keeps pumping up gas prices. Regular, up another 3 cents today to $4.46 per gallon. Diesel's a nickel higher to a new record high. AAA puts it at $6.44. And as Americans deal with those rising costs, Fox's Grinnell Scott details a new Fox News poll showing less support for the president.
3: The poll shows overall on foreign policy, President Trump's approval rating is at 37%. 71% of voters don't believe the White House has a plan to end the Iran war. Americans also continue to support 55-39% providing funds for Ukraine's military against Russia. On immigration, 53% of voters say the administration has gone too far on enforcing immigration law.
1: And a House Republican agrees. Congresswoman Maria Elvira Salazar is warning the president in a new campaign ad that was recorded near the White House.
4: The same Hispanics who help you get to the White House in 2024 feel betrayed today.
1: Salazar represents a district near Miami and got a Trump endorsement earlier this year. Her Democratic challenger in November, Elliot Rodriguez, has accused the congresswoman of failing to stand up to the president. 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
1: We mentioned immigration enforcement. Well, an ICE agent is due in federal court today. Christian Castro facing charges of lying about a shooting in Minneapolis in January during an operation, leaving a man injured. Castro was in court in Minnesota yesterday facing assault and other charges.
18: Holding Mr. Castro accountable for his firing a weapon through the front door, striking Julio Sosa Solis, endangering the lives of others, and lying to law enforcement has begun.
1: Hennepin County Attorney Mary Moriarty. They held a vigil last night in Chatsworth, California, outside Los Angeles, for 5 people killed in 2 crashes this week. First, a bus collision that left 2 dead, and then a news helicopter covering that story went down, killing 3 others, including a KNBC TV reporter. A driver blamed for the bus crash has a court date.
19: L.A. County District Attorney Nathan Hochman says Bailey Lynn Rios is expected to be arraigned Friday on second-degree murder, driving under the influence, and reckless driving charges.
20: We will hold Ms. Rios fully accountable for her actions and eventually seek the maximum punishment in court, which is life in prison.
19: The 36-year-old is accused of being impaired by drugs when she sped through a red light and slammed her Ford Expedition into a Metro bus, killing 2 people and injuring 5 others.
20: In fact, the impact was so severe that one individual got thrown out of the window of the bus and another just got thrown out of the bus upon impact.
19: Hochman not revealing what drugs were allegedly involved. Kristen Goodwin, Fox News.
1: On Wall Street, stock futures are rising the day after big gains for the Dow and the NASDAQ. On Thursday night football, the Bills open their new stadium with a win.
21: Allen rolling. He'll run it in.
9: Touchdown.
1: That was Josh Allen's fifth TD of the game. He ran for two, passed for the other three, leading the Buffalo Bills to a 41-31 win over the Detroit Lions on Amazon Prime Video. I'm Dave Anthony, Fox News.
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21: The KMMO Color Weather Radar Forecast. The forecast for this morning, partly cloudy with a light breeze with scattered showers, and the temp 77. This afternoon, cloud-free and somewhat breezy with a slight chance of thunderstorms, 94 degrees. Then this evening, a cloud here and there with a bit of wind with a slight chance of thunderstorms with a temp 80 degrees. A check of the current conditions, currently 73 degrees, under clear skies. Humidity 100%. The wind is calm. That's KMMO weather.

0: America's story is 250 years strong, built on freedom, determination, hard work, and the pioneering spirit that shaped this country. While WK hasn't been here from the very beginning, our family of hardworking professionals and customers have shared in the American story for 107 years. This is Kyle Weymouth. Since 1919, we've had the privilege of serving generations of families across Sedalia and West Central Missouri. Thank you for allowing WK to be a part of your family's story. Here's to America's past, our shared future, and many more miles together.
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1: Good morning. 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I'm Kyle Hill. The Nomnoster Board of Aldermen approved an amendment to their city code Tuesday night, preventing certain developments in the city's central business district. And a full weekend of activities and live music is planned in Keytesville for the 62nd annual Sterling Price Days. Details on these stories and more in just...
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1: The Nomnoster Board of Aldermen approved an amendment Tuesday night to city code that would prevent certain developments in the city's central business district. City Administrator Cameron Jackson tells us that the amendment was designed to prevent residential developments in the city's downtown commercial district.
4: So this is a note that we've taken from some other cities where we are looking at just kind of trying to preserve the downtown commercial district. And so this largely looks at prohibiting what kind of development can go down in our downtown district. And largely it's to prevent something like an old shop on our main drag just from being turned right into something like a house. Just trying to keep it as shops as much as we can.
1: The ordinance allows residential occupancy in mixed-use structures only if the ground floor of the space is used for permitted commercial purposes and if a certificate of occupancy has been granted. Board members also approved an ordinance prohibiting parking on a side road from Division Street.
4: It's kind of an odd little designation. So that road doesn't have a name yet, but there have been some concerns raised by the residents over there about the parking in that stretch of the road. And so what we wanted to do is just kind of blanket ban parking on that stretch of the road to make things a little bit safer for the residents and also kind of, you know, make sure that vehicles aren't being abandoned there since it is a gravel road.
1: The board then approved an audit bid submitted by Creative Planning totaling $24,000 per year for the next 3 years. The Nomnoster Board of Aldermen next meets October 6th. Staying in Nomnoster, the city's police department as well as Missouri State Highway Patrol have canceled an endangered silver advisory that was issued yesterday. They report that 65-year-old Tracy Lachelle Sample has been found safe at a gas station in the Kansas City area by law enforcement personnel. Again, the endangered silver advisory issued yesterday for a Nomnoster woman has been canceled. She has been found and is deemed safe. Street repairs are scheduled along a Sedalia roadway over the next week, where a water main replacement project recently concluded. The city announced that its operations division is working along South Grand from West 24th south to the city limits to complete various street repairs. The work will result in lane closures while crews are present. Repairs are expected to take place over the next week, though inclement weather and equipment breakdowns may delay their completion. A full weekend of activities and live music is planned in Keytesville for the 62nd annual Sterling Price Days. The festival begins tomorrow with bingo at 7 p.m. in the community center. Sterling Price Committee President Brandon Brown says a full day of events is planned for Saturday, including plenty of activities for kids leading up to the parade at 2 p.m.
5: There'll be like a hula hoop contest for the kids. We're renting the bounce houses and letting the kids jump on them, just buying a wristband. They can jump all day. We're also going to have a bubble party put on by some people in our community, Debbie and Jeff Littleton, and also Trust Fund that's going to be putting that on, so kids will be able to go over there to the bubble party. We're going to have live entertainment in the park up until the parade, which line up is at 1, and then the parade actually kicks off at 2 o'clock.
1: Other notable events Saturday include the kiddie pedal pull immediately following the parade and the street dance from 7 until 11. The festival wraps up Sunday with a car and truck show along Bridge Street, a ham dinner beginning at 10:30, and the ribbon walk starting at 1. There will also be plenty of booths and food vendors lined up throughout the weekend. More information about Sterling Price Days can be found on the festival's Facebook page. We have a link with this story on our website, KMMO.com. 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I'm Kyle Hill.
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8: 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Sunny today, highs in the mid-90s, southeast winds around 5 miles per hour, heat index values to 103. Mostly clear in the evening tonight, then becoming partly cloudy, lows in the low 70s, south winds around 5 miles per hour. Mostly sunny on Saturday, highs in the low 90s, winds to 10 miles per hour, gusts to 20 miles per hour. Partly cloudy in the evening Saturday night, becoming mostly cloudy, chance of thunderstorms, chance of showers in the evening, then showers likely after midnight, lows in the upper 60s, winds around 5 miles per hour with a chance of rain at 70%. Mostly cloudy with a chance of showers on Sunday, highs in the low 80s, chance of rain 50%. A chance of thunderstorms Sunday night, showers likely, lows in the lower 60s, chance of rain 70%. Mostly cloudy on Monday, chance of showers in the morning, highs in the lower 70s, chance of rain 50%. Monday night and Tuesday, mostly cloudy, lows in the mid-50s, highs in the upper 60s. Tuesday night, mostly cloudy, lows in the lower 50s. Currently, it's 75 degrees and partly cloudy outside our KMMO studios on Highway 65 here in Marshall. 96% relative humidity, and we have a 3-mile-per-hour wind to the east.
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0: Real Radio KMMO, the modern day queens of country music, Miranda Lambert, Carrie Underwood, and Something Bad. Proof that something bad can be something good. Seth Coburn in the morning show. Good morning. It is Friday, and we all know what that means. We got finally Friday in just during the 7 o'clock hour. You'll be hearing that. Right now, though, as we do every day, we're time to kick off with our first installment of the KMMO Birthday and Anniversary Club for Friday, September 18th. Starting off with the anniversaries. First, greetings going out to Andy and Cheyenne Palmer, celebrating their 9th anniversary today in Malta Bend. Happy birthday from Mom, Dad, or happy anniversary from Mom, Dad, and Cyrus. Happy anniversary to Paul and Courtney Dane in Marshall, celebrating number 5 today. Happy anniversary, Paul and Courtney, from Cooper, Braden, and Mom. Happy anniversary to Ashley and Leah Page, celebrating their 20th wedding anniversary today in Higginsville. Now, this one, we actually got two on. One was from Mom, the other was from Mom and Miguel. Not sure if that's both their moms or if we got a double entry, but we're going to say both your moms and Miguel, wishing you a happy anniversary. We've got a belated birthday greeting for today, actually for yesterday. A happy belated birthday to Jace Norris, who turned 13 yesterday in Fort Leavenworth, Kansas. Hopefully not on the inside. Happy birthday. Happy belated birthday from your father, Will Norris, Aunt Wendy, sisters Elizabeth and Kaylee, and your nieces Kendall and Ray Ray. Happy birthday going out for today to Wade Tyre in Marshall, celebrating number 35 today. Happy birthday to Wade from Kathy and Jim. Happy birthday for Adrian Balmer in Marshall, going out to Adrian. Greetings from Mom, Dad, Ryan, Andrew, Caroline, and the Allison family. Happy birthday to Poppy Flandermeyer, celebrating second birthday today in Lee's Summit. Happy birthday to Poppy from Grandma, Grandpa, Braylon, Sailor, Bracklin, and Brecklin. Happy birthday going out to Tim Heisel in Marshall. Happy birthday, Tim, from Michelle, Parker, Kinley, Bree, and Bailey. Birthday greetings going out today to Nick Payne. Actually, this is an early one, so we're going to hold on to that one. Happy birthday going out to Donna Thompson in Marshall from Elmer and Kat Van Buren. Elmer and Kat Van Buren sending birthday greetings out as well to Robin Adolphs in Marshall. Happy birthday to Nick Gain, or Gann, 30th birthday today. Happy birthday from Zach Jones, Caliber and Haley, Todd and Missy Gran, Kelly Gran, Maggie Borland, John and Nancy Gann, Austin, Stacy, and Marley Trentham, and Baron and Nicole Gam as well, sending out birthday greetings. And, of course, now my papers are all sticking together. Happy birthday going out to Donna Karosik in Thornville, Ohio. Okay, we got listeners in Ohio. Happy birthday to Donna, number 59, from your loving niece, Katrina Tipple, and wishes you to have a happy day. Brian Tipple, celebrating birthday today, also in Ohio, in Lancaster, Ohio, celebrating birthday number 60 today. Happy birthday to Brian from your loving daughter, Katrina Tipple. Apparently he listens in Lancaster, Ohio, so happy birthday and thanks for listening in Ohio. And happy birthday and happy anniversary to everybody who is celebrating today. We've got another go-around coming up in about 30 minutes or so. If you have anything you want to add to our lists, please give me a call, 886-5666. That's from Marshall and the surrounding area. Everywhere else, you can get through to us at 800-727-5666. 5666. The next go-around, right around 6:15, the KMMO Birthday Club on Real Radio KMMO. 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
2: Browns.
4: 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Good morning. I'm Megan Grebner with the Brownfield Livestock Market Report, brought to you by the Propane Education and Research Council. 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There was a light round of direct cash cattle trade reported Thursday. Dress deals in Nebraska were marked at $350. That's fully steady with the previous week's weighted average basis. Still no business out of the South, but bids were floated at $220 live in Kansas and $224 in Texas. At the Hub City Livestock Market in South Dakota, the best test was on steers, 950 to 999 pounds. Those were $10 to $12 higher. Steers, 1,000 to 1,099 pounds, were $20 to $24 higher. Heifers were not well tested. The USDA says demand was good to very good for yearlings. There was another large offering of yearlings with several long strings off grass, along with loads coming out of yards. Flesh was moderate to heavy. For cattle coming out of yards, grass cattle were light to moderate flesh. Quality varied from plain to attractive. Medium and large one feeder steers, 905 to 934 pounds, brought $347.50 to $352. Box beef was sharply lower with light demand for moderate offerings. Choice down 366 at 372.15. Select was 269 lower at 351.88. Estimated cattle slaughter

0: I'm Megan Grabner for Brownfield.
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4: It's time for My Dad Turn Loose, and today's loose tale.
5: Standing on the streets in Stapleton, Nebraska, in Greater Logan County, Nebraska, where we know it's the epicenter of the R-Line Project, but Brian Kinner joins me on, this happens to be recording on Constitution Day, Brian. Did you know that?
6: I didn't realize that.
5: Yeah, today's the day it became official and ratified, which now was yesterday because this is Friday. But anyway, don't let that confuse you. How are things in Logan County?
6: Oh, we're doing pretty good, except for this R project that's going through that I believe is really designed to trample on the rights of the citizens.
5: For those that don't know, the R project is like many parts of the country. There's a 345,000 bolt line, transmission line from a coal-fired power plant, 226 miles. And there's a lot of people that say no. And you happen to believe that there's a bigger agenda.
6: Yes, I actually believe that we're not really dealing with MPPD, so to speak. But there's a hierarchy of big money above MPPD that is actually offering a big bribe to them so they can administer their agenda.
5: Brian, I got to do something that I forgot about. We got the most tender beef on the planet. 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Brian, first, let's go back a minute. How long has your family, how long has the Kinner family been ranching in Logan County?
6: 37 years.
5: Just moved here not long ago.
6: I wasn't originally Nebraskan, but been here ranching for 37 years.
5: Obviously, the question is, where'd you come from?
6: Pretty interesting question. I started out in southern Colorado until I was 12 years old, and then we ranched there, or my parents negotiated a deal with a neighbor across the canyon in Colorado, and we traded land and went clear to northern Minnesota, and we ranched up there through the 70s. And then in 1980, we come to Nebraska.
5: These sandhillers think this is the best place in the world to raise cattle. They don't have anything to gauge it by because they've been here their whole life. You and I moved here. So are they right? Is this a good place to raise cattle?
6: I think it's the best place. I enjoyed ranching as a kid in Colorado. I think I can understand how to ranch there in northern Minnesota, which is totally different than Nebraska. But overall, Nebraska is the best cattle country you can find.
5: Brian, at the end of the day, we've had some people in Wall Street talking about national asset companies, and they knew the people that own the assets in this country, the landowners, weren't going to willingly go. I believe what you told me in the early part of this conversation is what I'm thinking right now. They found a new way to take our land, and it's through easements and the name of a power line.
6: You're welcome.
5: Loose tails, be gentle, stay firm. He said it all.
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0: An ICE agent is due back in court in Minnesota. I'm Dave Anthony, Fox News. This time, Christian Castro will be in federal court facing charges in a shooting during an immigration enforcement operation.
1: Less than 24 hours after Christian Castro's bond was set during his Hennepin County District Court hearing on separate state charges. His conditional bail is set at $200,000. Castro is charged with shooting a Venezuelan man back in January and lying about the circumstances to investigators.
0: That's Fox's Molly Lyon. In a new Fox News poll, 53% think the Trump immigration crackdown has gone too far. A House Republican agrees.
2: In a campaign ad recorded near the White House, Florida Republican Maria Elvira Salazar warns President Trump to be careful about what his advisors are telling him about immigration policy.
3: The same Hispanics who helped you get to the White House in 2024 feel betrayed today.
2: Salazar represents a Miami area district won by President Trump 2 years ago, and President Trump endorsed her back in February.
0: Fox's Jared Halpern. Congresswoman Salazar is in a close race against Democratic challenger Elliot Rodriguez. A federal judge has ordered the Kennedy Center to give 30 days notice before making any renovations to the building or demolition, which President Trump seems to be hinting at in the legal battle to put his name on the center in Washington.
4: Shortly after telling reporters that he wanted to save the Kennedy Center, but it would require a lot of federal subsidies, President Trump was spotted by a photographer with a long lens aboard Air Force One through the window, holding a piece of paper that said Kennedy Center demolished.
0: Fox's Peter Ducey at the White House. We mentioned the Fox News poll. 71% don't believe the president has a plan to end the Iran conflict, which keeps driving up gas prices. Diesel up another nickel. AAA's new record price, $6.44 a gallon. Famous investor Warren Buffett's retiring. The 96-year-old put out a statement. He's stepping down as chairman of his investment firm Berkshire Hathaway, effective immediately, writing, "Father Time always wins." 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
0: While Russia's war against Ukraine rages on, military leaders in the NATO alliance are meeting today in Denmark.
9: Chairman of the Joint Chiefs of Staff Dan Kane represents the United States in Copenhagen at this two-day summit. The military committee is NATO's highest military authority. Its job is to turn political orders into action. The chiefs will discuss collective defense and deterrence, innovation and technology, and support for Ukraine. The current overall focus is known as NATO 3.0, European nations shouldering the burden of European defence. War Secretary Pete Hegseth met his German counterpart earlier this week to cooperate more closely on arms production. Jonathan Savage, Fox News.
0: On Wall Street, stock futures are rising the day after a rebound when the Dow surged up 316 points, the Nasdaq rose more than 400. Week two of the NFL season has kicked off in its newest stadium.
10: Highmark Stadium hosted its first NFL game Thursday as the Buffalo Bills took on the Detroit Lions. And quarterback Josh Allen put on a show for Bills Mafia.
11: Three receivers set to the right. Deep drop. Pump fake. Going deep. Wide open. Touchdown. Joshua Palmer.
10: The call on Prime Video, a 43-yard touchdown pass to Joshua Palmer in the first quarter. Allen finished with five total touchdowns on the night, three in the air and two on the ground. He threw for 248 yards and ran for an additional 69 yards as Buffalo crushes Detroit 41-31 to improve to 2-0 to start the year. The Lions, meanwhile, drop to 1-1. Tony Genualdo, Fox News.
0: In baseball, the Los Angeles Dodgers trying to three-peat as World Series champs clinch the National League West Division title, beating Cincinnati. In the American League, Chicago beat Detroit, putting the White Sox in a tie atop the Central with the Cleveland Guardians. Houston won, Texas lost, giving the Astros a one-game lead over the Rangers in the West. I'm Dave Anthony. This is Fox News.
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16: 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Sunny today, highs in the mid-90s. Southeast winds around 5 miles per hour with heat index values to 103. Mostly clear in the evening tonight, then becoming partly cloudy, lows in the low 70s. South winds around 5 miles per hour. Mostly sunny on Saturday, highs in the low 90s. Winds to 10 miles per hour, gusts to 20 miles per hour. Partly cloudy in the evening Saturday night, then becoming mostly cloudy. A chance of thunderstorms, a chance of showers in the evening, then showers likely after midnight. Lows in the upper 60s. Winds around 5 miles per hour with a chance of rain at 70%. Mostly cloudy on Sunday, a chance of showers. Highs in the low 80s. Chance of rain is 50%. A chance of thunderstorms Sunday night. Showers likely. Lows in the lower 60s. Chance of rain 70%. Mostly cloudy on Monday, chance of showers in the morning with highs in the low 70s, chance of rain 50%. Monday night and Tuesday, mostly cloudy, lows in the mid-50s, highs in the upper 60s. Tuesday night, mostly cloudy, lows in the low 50s. Currently 74 degrees and partly cloudy outside our KMMO studios on Highway 65 here in Marshall. 97% relative humidity, and we have a 4-mile-per-hour wind to the east-northeast.
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21: Today on the KMMO Ag Report, I'm talking Waverly Apple Jubilee. The annual event begins on Thursday, September 17th, with the Apple Pie Contest. Entries been accepted until 11 a.m. Thursday morning, after the Princess and Queen Contest at 6:30 p.m. The Missouri State Champion Apple Auction will begin at 8 p.m. This is always a huge event, always a lot of supporters to purchase the famous Waverly apples. Daily favorites for the event include carnival rides, local food stands, include the Santa Fe Ball Association and Waverly JC's Pig Roast, famous apple dumplings. You'll have to try those, folks. Delicious apple dumplings served there, and craft vendors throughout the event. Some of the special events include the Saturday Parade. Along with the Princess and Queen Contest, there will be a bubble run. And Saturday's parade features a special patriotic theme celebrating America's 250th anniversary, including a $250 grand prize for the best patriotic float. Once again, highlights include the Apple Auction, Princess and Queen Contest, Carnival, Craft Boots, Apple Still and Pig Roast, the Bubble Run, and the Saturday Parade. Key activities include carnival rides, local food stands, famous apple dumplings, and craft vendors. And there will be a washer tournament starting Friday at 7:30 p.m. Baby contest Friday starting at 6:30 p.m. The Waverly Apple Jubilee Carnival wristbands cost $30 each and may be used on Thursday from 6 to 10 p.m., Friday from 1 to 5 p.m., and 6 to 10 p.m., and also on Saturday from 1 to 5 p.m. and 6 to 10 p.m. Come to Waverly, Missouri for the Waverly Apple Jubilee for lots of fun, friendship, and fellowship for everyone, young and old, this Thursday, Friday, and Saturday in friendly Waverly, Missouri. And now it's time for the KMMO Ag Department Corny Joke of the Day. 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Very large hands. 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
16: 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And boy, it is a busy birthday and anniversary club today. First off, sending out anniversary greetings to Andy and Cheyenne Palmer, celebrating their 9th anniversary today in Malta Bend. Happy anniversary from Mom, Dad, and Cyrus. Happy anniversary to Paul and Courtney Dane in Marshall, celebrating anniversary number 5 today. Happy anniversary to Paul and Courtney from Cooper, Braden, and Mom. Happy anniversary to Ashley and Leah Page in Higginsville, celebrating their 20th wedding anniversary today. Now, this one's a little confusing. I got two greetings, one from Mom and one from Mom and Miguel. So we're going to say both Moms and Miguel, wishing you a happy anniversary. I've got a belated birthday greeting going out to Jason Norris at Fort Leavenworth, Kansas. Turned 13 yesterday. Happy birthday to Jace from your dad, from Aunt Wendy, sisters, and your niece Kendall and Ray Ray. Happy birthday going out to Wade Tyre, turning 35 today in Marshall. Happy birthday, Wade, from Kathy and Jim. Happy birthday to Adrian Bomer in Marshall. Happy birthday to Adrian from Mom, Dad, Ryan, Andrew, Caroline, and the Allison family. Happy birthday to Poppy Flandemeyer, who turned 2 today. She's in Lee's Summit. Happy birthday to Poppy from Grandma, Grandpa, Braylon, Sailor, Bracklin, and Brecklin. Happy birthday to Tim Heisel in Marshall. Happy birthday, Tim, from Michelle, Parker, Kinley, Bree, and Bailey. Happy 30th birthday going out to Nicole Gann in Marshall. Happy birthday from Zach, Caliber and Hallie, Todd and Missy, Kyle, Maggie, John and Nancy, Austin, Stacy and Marley, and Baron and Nicole. Happy birthday going out to Donna Thompson in Marshall. Happy birthday, Donna from Elmer and Cat Van Buren, and your cousin Sally. Happy birthday to Robin Adolphs in Marshall. Happy birthday, Robin, from Elmer and Cat Van Buren. Happy birthday to Donna Karasik in Thornville, Ohio. A happy birthday today, 59, to Donna from your loving niece, Katrina. And happy birthday today to Brian Tipple, turned 60 today in Lancaster, Ohio. Happy birthday from your loving daughter, Katrina. And that is our birthday and anniversary greetings for today. If you've got more you'd like to add for our next go-around, please feel free to call us at for Marshall and the surrounding area, 886-5666. Everywhere else in our listening audience, you can get through to us at 800-727-5666. And we do want your greetings, whether it's for a boy or a girl. It's Maren Morris on Real Radio KMMO.

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3: 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Beans closed at 12.65, down 1. Corn closed at 4.91, down 3. And wheat closed at 6.77, down 4. Those are your closing grain prices at our local elevators, brought to you by Central Missouri Agri-Services on Real Radio KMMO.
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3: Taking a quick look at KMMO weather at 6:24, sunny today. Highs in the mid 90s. Southeast winds around 5 miles per hour with heat index values to 103. Mostly clear in the evening tonight, then becoming partly cloudy. Lows in the low 70s. South winds around 5 miles per hour. Currently it is 73 degrees in Ashland, 73 degrees in Brunswick, 72 degrees in Warrensburg, and currently outside our KMMO studios on Highway 65 here in Marshall, 75 degrees and cloudy, 97% relative humidity, and we've got a 3 mile per hour wind to the east.
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5: Kara Hart with Ag News on Brownfield. 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Could there be another drop in cattle placements? Brownfield's Megan Grebner previews the Cattle on Feed report.
6: University of Kentucky ag economist Kenny Burdine says all eyes will be on placements, especially after last month's surprise.
7: There's not going to be enough cattle imports from Mexico through Douglas to really show up and move the needle.
6: He tells Brownfield he's interested to see if that July placements number was an anomaly, or
7: are we going to see another very large decrease in placements for August of this year?
6: Jackie Moore, owner of Joplin Regional Stockyards in Missouri, says he expects another big drop in placements.
8: We didn't place very many cattle in August. What cattle we did was all video cattle.
6: And he says,
8: they tell me and a lot of those calves, a lot of those cattle ended up going to Canada. So those cattle are not going to be there unless they got them in a background yard somewhere in the USDA counts them when they count the cattle.
6: The report comes out at 3 p.m. Eastern, 2 Central. I'm Megan Grebner for Brownfield.
5: Thanks, Megan. An ag economist says the latest trade dispute between the U.S. and Canada could create new challenges for ag equipment manufacturers. Ian Sheldon with The Ohio State University tells Brownfield,
9: companies like John Deere have been facing reduced investment by farmers over the last 2 or 3 years is already being hurt by the tariffs that are affecting aluminum and steel, I think are just going to pile pressure on that industry.
5: Canada recently implemented 50% retaliatory tariffs on steel, aluminum, and iron products going into the United States. Sheldon says tighter margins are forcing farmers to think outside the box.
9: Look at maintaining existing equipment, maybe share equipment with your neighbors or contract out for the use of equipment.
5: More than 35% of ag machinery and parts comes from Canada. The director of the Missouri State Fair says this year's 11-day event had strong participation in agriculture and livestock events. Jason Moore tells Brownfield there were more than 29,000 entries in livestock and competitive events, which was in line with last year, with more than 3,000 youth exhibitors participating.
10: As we all know, they're the heart and soul of why we do what we do, so it's great to see them continue to show up and show out here. And the smiles on their faces is why we get to come to work at the fair every day.
5: Moore says more infrastructure updates are coming to the fairgrounds in 2027, including a barn that will connect the Parson Arena and Sheep Barn.
10: It really will turn that whole venue over on the southwest corner of the fairgrounds into one huge multi-use complex. The idea will be that you'll kind of be under roof from the sheep barn into this multi-use, and then this multi-use will attach to the warm-up space that is at Parson Arena.
5: He says there are improvements coming to Clarendon Road, too, which divides the fairgrounds, with nearly 500 campsites being added. I'm Kara Hart for Brownfield.
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16: Thank you, Seth, and good morning. The former sheriff of Randolph County entered a plea of not guilty Wednesday afternoon to a charge of stealing, and the Marshall Public Schools is currently considering a project to install synthetic turf onto the district's high school football and soccer fields. Details on these and more headlines in just...
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19: Missouri Net News, I'm Ashley Byrd. A panel of federal appeals court judges heard arguments from Republicans that they should reinstate the map designed to help the GOP flip a Democratic-held congressional seat, and it will likely get back to the U.S. Supreme Court. But ballots by state law must go out to military and overseas voters by Friday the 18th. Mizzou football is having an impact beyond the playing field. Bill Pollack has this.
20: A new study says Mizzou athletics generated an estimated $622.9 million in economic impact for Missouri in 2025. The study, conducted by a consulting firm, estimates the department supported nearly 3,900 jobs. More than 500,000 people attended Mizzou events, generating an estimated $258 million in visitor spending. Bill Pollack, Missouri Net.
19: An archery season for deer and turkey is now underway in Missouri. This is Missouri Net.
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3: Today,
16: the former sheriff of Randolph County entered a plea of not guilty Wednesday afternoon to a charge of stealing. 50-year-old Aaron Wilson is accused of cashing a $5,000 check from a calendar business at a Moberly Bank in August 2024. The prosecutors allege was intended for the Randolph County Sheriff's Office. A probable cause statement from the Andre County Sheriff's Office, who was brought in to conduct the investigation, says that current Sheriff Andy Boggs reported a missing check in May 2025 and that the Randolph County Treasurer's Office had no record of a receipt or deposit from Wilson for that amount. When questioned by investigators, Wilson said that the check was addressed to him and was a thank you for doing business with him. Charges were filed last July, nearly 9 months after a report from State Auditor Scott Fitzpatrick found that over $222,000 were misappropriated or inappropriately spent in the sheriff's office from February 2023 to October 2024. The check was noted in the audit as being proceeds from business advertisements in an annual calendar produced by the sheriff's office. The audit gave the office a poor rating and recommended the county commission pursue a criminal investigation. Wilson became sheriff in 2021 and was defeated in his bid for re-election in 2024, falling in the Republican primary that August to Boggs. Wilson was arrested in July and released on $5,000 cash bond. His preliminary hearing is scheduled for the afternoon of November 10th in Randolph County Circuit Court. A St. Louis man was pronounced dead after suffering a head injury when he entered an arm of the Lake of the Ozarks Wednesday morning. The Missouri State Highway Patrol says that at around 10:30, the 36-year-old man jumped from a deck along the Gravois arm of the lake around mile marker 4.8. Troopers report that the water was shallow and the man sustained a head injury, resulting in him drowning. He was pronounced dead at the scene a short time later. This is the 12th drowning this year that the patrol's Troop F has responded to. The Marshall Public Schools is currently considering a project to install synthetic turf onto the district's high school football and soccer fields. Information about the project and its impact was reviewed last week during the Board of Education's monthly meeting. The discussion focused on the benefits of switching to a turf field rather than maintaining the current grass surfaces. Deputy Superintendent David Ranke also presented three bids to renovate the fields and install the turf. All three bids would cost the district well over $2 million. Superintendent Kayla Pettit says the decision to install turf would be cost neutral for the district, but does offer some safety benefits.
24: We just paid off Spainhower early, and that reduces our spending between now and 2030 by $1 million a year. So can we responsibly do this? Yes, in a couple of ways. We also have some one-time money coming our way, like the $600,000 from T-Mobile, that we won't get it twice, but it could go towards this project, and we just feel that it also elevates our standard of expectations. And we're the only district in our conference that doesn't have turf, so we believe there's safety benefits and that it's a cost-neutral decision.
16: Pettit says the turf fields would reduce a lot of costs that come with maintaining the current grass fields, such as irrigation and sodding. No vote was made on the bids as the board wished to gather more information about each of the bidders. The board plans to take action on the bids and the project during their next meeting, October 13th. You can find the bids listed with their story on our website, KMMO.com. A service commemorating National POW/MIA Recognition Day will take place this morning on the Marshall Square at 10. The ceremony will be on the east side of the square near the POW/MIA Memorial. Dennis Desmond says the ceremony will begin with an introduction from Presiding Commissioner Becky Plantner and a message from retired Lieutenant Colonel Cliff McBride.
0: He is a Lieutenant Colonel, retired, and he has done a lot of service teaching around the Sedalia area. And I believe he'll be a great speaker to come in and to listen to and see what his message is.
16: Desmond says commissioners will also read the names of service members listed on the memorial, which honors 15 POWs and 6 veterans who are still missing in action.
0: We will possibly have a moment from the Combat Veterans Motorcycle Association. They will be there. Then we'll have the remembrance of the names, and they will be read by the county commissioners, Becky Plattner, Stephanie Gooden, Monty Fenner. We will have a bell ringing, and the ringing of the bell brings attention to the person's name, which is being read, to recognize that member. It's a deliberate symbolic act that draws attention to the absent service member and reinforces the theme of remembrance.
16: The ceremony will wrap up with the playing of taps and a closing prayer. 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We'll have more in just a moment.
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16: The funeral for 98-year-old Mildred Millie Metter of Sweet Springs, who died Monday, will be this morning at 11 at the Campbell Lewis Funeral Home in Sweet Springs. Visitation from 10 until time of service. Burial to follow in the Fairview Cemetery. Massive Christian burial for 95-year-old Albert Joseph Marcus of Marshall, who died Tuesday, will be this morning at 11 at the St. Peter Catholic Church. Visitation from 9:30 until time of service. Burial will follow in the Ridge Park Cemetery, Campbell Lewis Funeral Home, in charge of the arrangements. The memorial service for 84-year-old Trixie Stotch of Concordia, who died last Friday, will be this afternoon at 3 at the Campbell Lewis Funeral Home in Concordia. Visitation from 1 until time of service. Private family burial will be at a later date. The graveside service for 79-year-old Jamesetta Jimmy Butner of Slater, who died August 6th, will be tomorrow morning at 11 at the Mount Moriah Cemetery. Wanker Funeral Home has the arrangements. The memorial service for 83-year-old Helen Brashears of Marshall, who died Sunday, will be tomorrow morning at 11 at the Campbell Lewis Funeral Home. Visitation from 10 until time of service. The funeral for 89-year-old Billy Eugene Richardson Sr. of Pilot Grove, who died Saturday, will be 3 p.m. Sunday at the Meisenheimer Page Dady Funeral Home. Visitation from 1 until time of service. Burial with full military honors will follow in the Pilot Grove City Cemetery. The funeral for 89-year-old Emma Bernice Bernie Underwood of Concordia, who died September 6th, will be 11 o'clock Monday at the Campbell Lewis Funeral Home in Marshall. Visitation from 10 until time of service. Burial to follow in the Sunset Garden Cemetery. The funeral for 89-year-old Beverly K. Branshaw of Marshall, who died Wednesday, will be 2:30 Monday at the Campbell Lewis Funeral Home. Visitation from 1:30 until time of service. Burial to follow in the Sunset Garden Cemetery. The funeral for 93-year-old Helen Gerken of Sweet Springs, who died Wednesday, will be at 3 o'clock Tuesday at the Campbell Lewis Funeral Home in Concordia. Visitation from 1 until time of service. Burial to follow at the St. John Cemetery in Emma. 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I'm Kyle.
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3: Turning to KMMO weather at 6:43, sunny today, highs in the mid-90s, southeast winds around 5 miles per hour with heat index values to 103. Mostly clear in the evening tonight, then becoming partly cloudy, lows in the low 70s, south winds around 5 miles per hour. Mostly sunny on Saturday, highs in the low 90s, winds to 10 miles per hour, gusts to 20 miles per hour. Partly cloudy in the evening, Saturday night becoming mostly cloudy. Chance of thunderstorms, a chance of showers in the evening, then showers likely after midnight. Lows in the upper 60s. Winds to 5 miles per hour with a chance of rain at 70%. Mostly cloudy with a chance of showers on Sunday. Highs in the lower 80s. Chance of rain 50%. Chance of thunderstorms Sunday night, showers likely. Lows in the low 60s. Chance of rain 70%. Mostly cloudy on Monday. A chance of showers in the morning. Highs in the low 70s. Chance of rain 50%. Monday night and into Tuesday, mostly cloudy. Lows in the mid-50s. Highs in the upper 60s. Tuesday night, mostly cloudy. Lows in the low 50s. We currently have a flood warning, which will be in effect from a little bit later on this morning until late Saturday night. Minor flooding is forecast along the Grand River near Sumner. Again, this takes place, will go into effect a little bit later on this morning and last through Saturday night. Currently, it is 75 degrees and partly cloudy outside our KMMO studios on Highway 65 here in Marshall. We've got 97% relative humidity and a 3-mile-per-hour wind to the east-southeast.
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16: Thanks again, Seth, and good morning. Tonight's football action on our airwaves includes a Core 4 clash between two future members of the Midland Empire East. The Marshall Owls will make the drive east to Hawthorne Heights to face the Mexico Bulldogs. Marshall have lost their last six contests against Mexico, including last year's bout at home, by a 42-13 score. We'll have the game on KMMO AM 1300 and online at KMMO.com, beginning with pregame at 6:40 and kickoff around 7. Our game of the week is eight-man football action from Slater as the Wildcats host Santa Fe. Slater will look for revenge after last year's 30-20 loss to the Chiefs in Alma. That was 1 year after a much different outcome in Slater when the Wildcats prevailed 82-0. 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After both games, we'll have the Pigskin postgame featuring scores and interviews with area coaches. Other games in Week 4 today include Chillicothe hosting Cameron in MEC action. Excelsior Springs will host Maryville in the MRVC West. Harrisonville hosting Center while Oak Grove travel to Pleasant Hill. In the Tri-County, Boonville at Hallsville, California at Southern Boone, School of the Osage at Blair Oaks, and Fulton at Eldon. Smith Cotton travel to Jefferson City in a Central Missouri Athletic Conference contest. In the Grand River East, Brookfield hosting Trenton, Gallatin welcoming Milan, and Marceline host Maysville. Also Putnam County traveling to South Harrison. In the Clarence Cannon, Macon will host Palmyra, Monroe City traveling to Clark County, and South Shelby are at Highland. In the KCI Conference, Penny hosting West Platte, East Buchanan at Lawson, Plattsburgh at Mid-Buchanan, and Lathrop at North Platte. Other 11-man contest, it's Warsaw at Adrian, Carrollton hosting Kip Casey Legacy for homecoming, Holden at Clinton, Lexington at Crest Ridge, Westran at Fayette, Kirksville at Hannibal, Salisbury at Harrisburg, Centralia at Herman, Knobnoster welcoming Monette, a Lone Jack traveling to Lafayette County, Warrensburg pay a visit to Moberly, Richmond at Odessa, Savannah hosting Lenexa Christ Prep, Tipton at Versailles, Butler at Windsor, and tomorrow afternoon St. Joe Benton will go to University and Kauffman Academies. Eight-man contest, the BKN Thunder will host Schuyler County, St. Paul Lutheran travel to Bramer, Lincoln at Concordia, Oric at Norman Hardin Central, Polo hosting Northland Christian, Northwest to Hughesville at Sweet Springs, and Wellington Napoleon will host North Shelby. The Missouri Valley women's soccer team had to endure a three-hour delay because of excessive heat before they were able to finish the nil-all draw yesterday in Parkville against the Pirates of Park. Goalkeeper Lola Martinez Benitez had two saves in the second half to post her first clean sheet of the season. The draw opened heart play for Missouri Valley, who are now 0-3-2 overall. The men's game saw Park score on either side of halftime, but Missouri Valley able to overcome that two-goal deficit with a 3-2 victory. The opening goal and game winner was scored by Gaitan Ducatillion. The opening goal coming in the 67-minute mark when he scored off an assist from Yannick Mueller to cut the gap. The equalizer came from Ethan Oldman with less than 10 minutes to go, and then Mo Valley able to create a turnover near midfield. A misplay by a Pirate defender set up an open goal situation where Ducatillion scored from close range. William Springall had four saves in the game as the Valley men are now 2-1-1 in the season and open heart play with the win. The Viking soccer teams will host William Woods tomorrow afternoon in a Heart of America doubleheader at Volney C. Ashford Stadium. The Kansas City Current have another Friday night game this evening. This time they are on the West Coast to go up against San Diego. The kickoff is set for 9 p.m. The Current remain in 7th place on 38 points. San Diego currently in a home playoff spot sitting in 4th on 42. The Kansas City Royals lost their finale to Houston yesterday by a score of 6-2. They are on their way to Pittsburgh for a 3-game series against the Pirates. Randy Domnak going up against Paul Skeens. The first pitch is at 5:40 from PNC Park. And the Cardinals could join the Royals in postseason elimination status should they fall to the Washington Nationals this evening. The Nationals are in town as Cade Cavalli will take the bump for the visitors against Kyle Leahy. First pitch is at 7:15. That is sports this hour on KMMO. I'm Kyle Hill.
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1: Taking a quick look at KMMO weather, it's 657, sunny on Friday, highs in the mid-90s, southeast winds to 5 miles per hour with heat index values to 103. Mostly clear in the evening tonight, then becoming partly cloudy, lows in the lower 70s, south winds to 5 miles per hour. Currently 71 degrees in Jefferson City, 72 degrees in La Plata, 74 degrees in Browning, and currently outside our KMMO studios on Highway 65 here in Marshall, 74 degrees and partly cloudy. We've got a 98% humidity level and a wind at 3 miles per hour to the east southeast.
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4: What's the end game for the Iran conflict? I'm Dave Anthony, Fox News. President Trump has said it'll come soon, but in a new Fox News poll, there's skepticism. 71% don't believe there is a clear strategy to end the conflict with Iran, where hundreds of thousands of people took to the streets today in a government-organized show of defiance against the U.S.
5: President Trump, who is set to meet with leaders from six Gulf countries on the sidelines of the U.N. next week, told Axios that he's approaching a critical juncture and weighing a decision on whether to restart massive attacks to bring the conflict to a close. He said, quote, "I have a big decision coming up. Do I want to go in and annihilate them," meaning the Iranian regime, "or do I not? It's a big decision. Anything could happen with me."
4: Fox's Jackie Heinrich at the White House. Oil prices are down this morning, but gas keeps getting pumped up. Regular up another 3 cents today. Diesel up a nickel. AAA's record high price now $6.44 a gallon for diesel. Also with that new Fox poll, 53% believe the Trump immigration crackdown has gone too far. And today in Minnesota, an ICE agent is due in federal court to face charges of lying about a shooting during an immigration operation in Minneapolis in January that left a Venezuelan immigrant wounded. Castro was in court, Christian Castro, in court yesterday facing state and assault and other charges.
6: Holding Mr. Castro accountable for his firing a weapon through the front door, striking Julio Sosa Solis, endangering the lives of others, and lying to law enforcement has been begun.
4: Hennepin County Attorney Mary Moriarty. A federal judge has ordered the Kennedy Center to give 30 days notice before it does any renovations or if it orders a demolition like President Trump's hinted at in the legal fight over putting his name on the center in Washington. One of the most famous investors of all time is retiring at age 96.
7: Warren Buffett has informed shareholders that he is stepping down as Berkshire Hathaway chairman effective immediately. He already had given up the CEO role, which was taken over by Greg Abel.
4: That's Ginny Cassola. 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
4: Less than 7 weeks before the November elections, Vice President Vance will go to Iowa, one of the states where a Senate race is considered a toss-up as Republicans try to keep control of Congress. Now, President Trump, he'll meet with supporters at a MAGA event tonight in Virginia the day after this gathering at the White House.
12: President Trump highlighting two executive orders he signed reversing former President Biden-era restrictions on U.S. land that aim to expand hunting and fishing opportunities.
13: This builds on our actions in August that opened up another 92 million acres of federal land across 32 states.
12: The president hosting Interior Secretary Doug Burgum and more than 100 outdoorsmen at a Rose Garden dinner.
13: The second order I signed today eliminates absurd federal regulations on our saltwater anglers, boaters, charter captains, and coastal communities.
12: The president went on to say he's delivered historic levels of funding for wildlife and sports fishing restoration grants. Kristen Goodwin, Fox News.
4: There's a new report from the Congressional Budget Office showing American women are having fewer children. The birth rate has dropped about 25% the past two decades.
14: The report says the size of the U.S. population has significant implications for the economy as well as the federal budget, as the number of those who are working directly affects older adults who are on Social Security and Medicare. And it concludes America's population will start shrinking in the second half of the 21st century, even with immigration factored in. Sue Guzman, Fox News.
4: On Wall Street, stock futures are mixed now, down for the Dow, up for the NASDAQ. On Thursday Night Football, a star quarterback shines.
15: He's going to keep it himself. Does he get in? He does.
4: Bills QB Josh Allen ran for two touchdowns and threw three TD passes, leading Buffalo to a 41-31 win over Detroit on Amazon Prime Video. The Bills are the first team 2-0. The Lions fall to 1-1. I'm Dave Anthony. This is Fox News.
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20: Turning to KMMO weather at 7:06, sunny today, highs in the mid-90s, southeast winds around 5 miles per hour with heat index values to 103. Mostly clear in the evening tonight, then becoming partly cloudy, lows in the low 70s, south winds around 5 miles per hour. Mostly sunny on Saturday, highs in the low 90s, winds to 10 miles per hour, gusts to 20 miles per hour. Partly cloudy in the evening Saturday night, becoming mostly cloudy, a chance of thunderstorms and a chance of showers in the evening, then showers likely after midnight. Lows in the upper 60s, winds around 5 miles per hour, becoming northwest after midnight. Chance of rain, 70%. Mostly cloudy with a chance of showers on Sunday, highs in the low 80s, chance of rain, 50%. A chance of thunderstorms Sunday night, showers likely, lows in the low 60s, chance of rain, 70%. Mostly cloudy on Monday, a chance of showers in the morning with highs in the low 70s, chance of rain, 50%. Mostly cloudy Monday night and Tuesday, lows in the mid-50s, highs in the upper 60s. Mostly cloudy Tuesday night, lows in the lower 50s. Currently 74 degrees and mostly clear outside our KMMO studios on Highway 65 here in Marshall. 98% relative humidity, and we've got a 2 mile per hour wind to the east-southeast.
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0: Real Radio, KMMO, proving once again, Payback is a song by Rascal Flatts. Seth Covert in the morning show. Good morning, 7:15. Time for our third installment of the KMMO Birthday and Anniversary Club for Friday, September 18th. Starting off with the anniversaries, first off, happy anniversary greetings going out to Andy and Cheyenne Palmer, celebrating number 9 today. Number 9. Malta Bend is where they're at, and the greetings sent out from Mom, Dad, and Cyrus. Anniversary greetings going out to Paul and Courtney Dane in Marshall, celebrating their 5th anniversary today. Happy anniversary to Paul and Courtney from Cooper, Braden, and Mom. Happy birthday to Ashley and Leah Page, celebrating 20 years together today in Higginsville. Happy birthday from Mom and Miguel and Mom. I got 2 separate greetings. Not sure if it's the same mom or each one of their moms is wishing them a happy anniversary. We've got a belated birthday greeting. Happy belated birthday going out to Jace Norris, turned 13 yesterday in Fort Leavenworth, Kansas. Happy birthday, belated birthday to Jace from your dad, Aunt Wendy, your sisters, and your nieces. Happy birthday going out to Ella Black and Emma, turned 16 today. Happy birthday, Ella, from Grands and Papa. Happy 35th birthday to Wade Tyre in Marshall. Happy birthday, Wade, from Kathy and Jim. Happy birthday to Adrian Baumer in Marshall. Happy birthday, Adrian, from Mom, Dad, Ryan, Andrew, Caroline, and the Allison family. Happy 2nd birthday going out to Poppy Flandermeyer in Lee Summit. Happy birthday, Poppy, from Grandma, Grandpa, Braylon, Sailor, Bracklin, and Brecklin. Happy birthday going out to Tim Heisel in Marshall. Happy birthday, Tim, from Michelle, Parker, Kinley, Bree, and Bailey. Happy 30th birthday to Nicole Gann in Marshall. Happy birthday, Nicole, from Zach, Caliber, and Hallie, Todd and Missy, Kyle, Maggie, John and Nancy, Austin, Stacy, and Marley, and Baron and Nicole. Happy birthday going out to Donna Thompson in Marshall. Happy birthday, Donna, from Elmer and Kat Van Buren, and your cousin Sally. Happy birthday to Robin Adolphs in Marshall. Happy birthday, Robin, from Elmer and Kat Van Buren. Happy birthday going out to Donna Kursik. Looks like it's Kursik. In Thornville, Ohio, happy 59th birthday from your niece, Katrina. And happy birthday going out to Brian Tipple in Lancaster, Ohio. Turned 60 today. Happy birthday from your daughter, Katrina. If you've got any more birthday or anniversary greetings, I think we've pretty much got everybody in the central area of this country. But if you've got any more that we haven't gotten yet, feel free to give us a call. Marshall and the surrounding area, 886-5666. Everywhere else in the sound of my voice, 1-800-727-5666. We'll get those added for our final go-around right around 8:15 or so on Real Radio KMMO.
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0: Taking a quick look at KMMO weather at 7:20, sunny today, highs in the mid-90s, southeast winds around 5 miles per hour with a heat index value to 103. Mostly clear in the evening tonight, then becoming partly cloudy, lows in the low 70s, south winds around 5 miles per hour. Currently 73 degrees in Eldon, 72 degrees in Mexico, 73 degrees in Polo, and currently outside our KMMO studios on Highway 65 here in Marshall, 74 degrees and mostly clear. We've got 98% relative humidity and a 2 mile per hour wind to the east-southeast.
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9: Thank you, Seth, and good morning. Rumors of data centers looking at Marshall and other communities were brought before the city council at their meeting Tuesday night. And Marshall Public Schools is currently considering a project to install synthetic turf onto the district's high school football and soccer fields. Details on these and more headlines in just a moment.
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10: Missouri Net News, I'm Matt Pilger. Missouri State epidemiologist Nathan Kafarnas says it's likely the problems that led to a foodborne illness this summer have been fixed.
11: You know, at least as far as cyclospora goes in this outbreak, appropriate steps have been taken.
10: The U.S. House has approved Missouri Congressman Sam Graves' Water Resources Development Act. Missouri provisions include developing a comprehensive Lower Missouri River flood plan and restricting diversion of Missouri River water to western states without the governor's approval. The Regional Rural Main Street Index from Creighton University show Missouri's index dropped nearly 8 points this month into negative territory. Creighton University economist Ernie Goss says bankers tell him fuel and fertilizer costs are up significantly, and that's having an effect on rural communities.
12: Of course, what's driving it is the uncertainty surrounding the global economy.
10: This is Missouri Net.
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9: Rumors of data centers looking at Marshall and other communities were brought before the Marshall City Council at their meeting Tuesday night. Marshall Municipal Utilities General Manager Jeff Bergstrom was invited to address the council on discussions that MMU has had with other municipal utilities around the state about the inquiries they've been fielding from prospective developers. Bergstrom stressed that there are no projects in significant development at this time.
14: At this point, we're just talking. There's no NDAs, nothing signed. We're gathering information and learning as much as we can. And then when I feel like we've reached that point, then I'll go to the board and say, hey, here's what we're looking at. They'll make a decision. Then that will come up to here. And then you guys will have to make a decision.
9: Bergstrom says the state association has begun developing a procedure to calculate the energy capacity sought and the rate to charge companies without creating an undue burden on residents and other customers. Toward the end of the meeting, Second Ward Councilman Jim Paprick suggested the council and city staff take a proactive approach to any future proposals for data centers.
15: I would suggest tonight that as a council, we request JD and Elizabeth begin to look at our ordinances inside the city limits regarding strict noise limits, setbacks, visual screening, the requirement for public hearings, and perhaps limiting things like a potential data center to places that are zoned heavy industrial to prevent potential locations near residential neighborhoods. I'd also like to suggest that we pledge to the community that there will be no NDAs. Okay, that's what gets a lot of communities in trouble is the city officials will sign an NDA and then suddenly they're building a data center that nobody knew was going to happen.
9: Patrick's suggestion was not formally moved for discussion or vote. The Marshall City Council is scheduled to meet at noon on September 30th to close the books on the current fiscal year with their next regular meeting set for October 6th. Marshall Public Schools is considering a project to install synthetic turf onto the district's high school football and soccer fields. Information about the project and its impact was reviewed by the Board of Education during last week's meeting. Deputy Superintendent David Ranke presented three bids to renovate the fields and install the turf. All three bids would cost the district well over $2 million. Superintendent Caleb Pettit says the decision to install turf would be cost neutral for the district. He does say that the turf may offer other safety benefits.
16: We just paid off Spainhower early, and that reduces our spending between now and 2030 by $1 million a year. So can we responsibly do this? Yes, in a couple of ways. We also have some one-time money coming our way, like the $600,000 from T-Mobile, that we won't get it twice, but it could go towards this project, and we just feel that it also elevates our standard of expectations. And we're the only district in our conference that doesn't have turf, so we believe there's safety benefits and that it's a cost-neutral decision.
9: No vote was made on the bids as the board wished to gather more information about each of the bidders. The board is expected to take action on the project during their next meeting, October 13th. Despite excessive heat during the opening weekend, the Missouri State Fair enjoyed a 1% increase in total attendance to last month's event. Figures released by the fair Wednesday show that over 333,000 people made their way to the fairgrounds in Sedalia over the 11 days the fair took place. Visitors to the fair were able to keep cool with events taking place in the new Parson Arena, as well as a rebuilt fire station and renovated 4-H building. It wasn't just the weather that was hot at the fair, but also the competitions, as over 29,000 entries were exhibited. The 125th Missouri State Fair takes place August 12th through 22nd, 2027. A service commemorating National POW MIA Recognition Day is set for this morning at 10 at the Marshall Square. The ceremony will be on the east side of the square near the POW MIA Memorial. The National POW MIA Recognition Day is observed on the third Friday of September and aims to honor those who were prisoners of war and those who remain missing in action. Dennis Desmond is organizing the ceremony. He says it will begin with an introduction from the County Commission and then a message from retired Lieutenant Colonel Cliff McBride.
17: He has done a lot of service teaching around the Sedalia area. And I believe he'll be a great speaker to come in and to listen to and see what his message is.
9: Desmond says commissioners will also read the names of the 15 POWs and 6 veterans who are MIA listed on the county memorial. The ceremony will wrap up with the playing of taps and a closing prayer. 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We'll have more in just a moment.
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9: The funeral for 98-year-old Mildred Millie Metter of Sweet Springs, who died Monday, will be this morning at 11 at the Campbell Lewis Funeral Home in Sweet Springs. Visitation from 10 until time of service. Burial to follow in the Fairview Cemetery. Massive Christian burial for 95-year-old Albert Joseph Marcus of Marshall, who died Tuesday, will be this morning at 11 at the St. Peter Catholic Church. Visitation from 9:30 until time of service. Burial will follow in the Ridge Park Cemetery, Campbell Lewis Funeral Home, in charge of the arrangements. The memorial service for 84-year-old Trixie Stotch of Concordia, who died last Friday, will be this afternoon at 3 at the Campbell Lewis Funeral Home in Concordia. Visitation from 1 until time of service. Private family burial will be at a later date. The graveside service for 79-year-old Jamesetta Jimmy Butner of Slater, who died August 6th, will be tomorrow morning at 11 at the Mount Moriah Cemetery. Weicker Funeral Home has the arrangements. The memorial service for 83-year-old Helen Brashears of Marshall, who died Sunday, will be tomorrow morning at 11 at the Campbell Lewis Funeral Home. Visitation from 10 until time of service. The funeral for 89-year-old Billy Eugene Richardson, Sr. of Pilot Grove, who died Saturday, will be 3 p.m. Sunday at the Meisenheimer Page Dady Funeral Home. Visitation from 1 until time of service. Burial with full military honors will follow in the Pilot Grove City Cemetery. The funeral for 89-year-old Emma Bernice Bernie Underwood of Concordia, who died September 6th, will be 11 o'clock Monday at the Campbell Lewis Funeral Home in Marshall. Visitation from 10 until time of service. Burial to follow in the Sunset Garden Cemetery. The funeral for 89-year-old Beverly K. Bradshaw of Marshall, who died Wednesday, will be 2:30 Monday at the Campbell Lewis Funeral Home. Visitation from 1:30 until time of service. Burial to follow in the Sunset Garden Cemetery. The funeral for 93-year-old Helen Gerken of Sweet Springs, who died Wednesday, will be at 3 o'clock Tuesday at the Campbell Lewis Funeral Home in Concordia. Visitation from 1 until time of service. Burial to follow at the St. John Cemetery in Emma. 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
21: 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Sunny today, highs in the mid-90s, southeast winds around 5 miles per hour with heat index values to 103. Mostly clear in the evening tonight, becoming partly cloudy, lows in the lower 70s, south winds to about 5 miles per hour. Mostly sunny on Saturday, highs in the low 90s, winds to 10 miles per hour, gusts to 20 miles per hour. Partly cloudy in the evening, Saturday night becoming mostly cloudy, a chance of thunderstorms, a chance of showers in the evening, then showers likely after midnight, lows in the upper 60s. Winds around 5 miles per hour, chance of rain 70%. Mostly cloudy with a chance of showers on Sunday, highs in the low 80s, chance of rain 50%. A chance of thunderstorms Sunday night, showers likely, lows in the low 60s, chance of rain 70%. Mostly cloudy on Monday, a chance of showers in the morning with highs in the lower 70s, chance of rain 50%. Monday night and Tuesday, mostly cloudy, lows in the mid-50s, highs in the upper 60s. Tuesday night, mostly cloudy, lows in the low 50s. Currently, it is 75 degrees and mostly clear outside our KMMO studios on Highway 65 here in Marshall, 98% relative humidity, and we have a 2-mile-per-hour wind to the east-southeast.
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9: Thanks again, Seth, and good morning. The Marshall Owls are on the road for Week 4 high school football action. They are set to take on former conference foes, future conference foes as well, Mexico, in the game we'll have on KMMO AM this evening. We'll preview all the high school football action and also tell you about the Royals' loss they had yesterday at Houston. That's coming up in your...
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9: The Kansas City Royals had an early lead but could not hold it against a Houston offense still fighting for a playoff spot, falling to the Astros 6-2 last night at Daikin Park. The Royals had the bases loaded with no outs when Michael Garcia grounded into a double play. Carter Jensen was able to score, but the Royals would no longer seriously threaten after Jeremy Pena sent Seth Lugo's first pitch 394 feet over the left field fence to tie the game. Dalton Varsho added a solo home run in the second. The Astros launched two more souvenirs in the fifth inning, including Yordan Alvarez's 40th home run of the year to make it 4-1. The following inning saw Pena bring home Taylor Trammell with a two-out single when he was able to beat the throw to first. Jensen would bring in the Royals' other run in the eighth when a single to right field allowed John Rave to score. Trammell responded with a solo home run in the bottom half of the frame. Jensen had two of the Royals' three hits in the game, whose only base runners were two walks issued by Houston opener Miguel Ulloa. Brian King recorded a strikeout in the second among his four outs to get the win for Houston. Seth Lugo lasted five innings in the loss, allowing four runs on eight hits and a walk with five punchouts. The Royals are now 67-86. They will travel to Pittsburgh for their final three road games of the year. Randy Domnak will get the start for KC against Paul Skeens. First pitch is at 5:40. Meanwhile, the St. Louis Cardinals were idle Thursday and remain one loss away from postseason elimination with a nine-game deficit to San Diego for the third wild card spot. The Redbirds send Kyle Leahy to the mound for the start of their final home series tonight against Washington and their starter, Cade Cavalli. The first pitch is at 7:15. The Kansas City Current are in action tonight at 9 p.m. They are on the West Coast to take on the San Diego Wave. KC currently seventh in the NWSL on 38 points, San Diego fourth on 42. The Missouri Valley women's soccer team had to endure a three-hour delay because of excessive heat before they were able to finish their nil-all draw yesterday in Parkville against the Pirates of Park. Goalkeeper Lola Martinez Benitez had two saves in the second half to post her first clean sheet of the season. The draw opened heart play for Missouri Valley, who are now 0-3-2 overall. The men's game saw Park score on either side of halftime, but Missouri Valley able to overcome that two-goal deficit with a 3-2 victory. The opening goal and game winner was scored by Gaitan Ducatillion. The opening goal coming in the 67-minute mark when he scored off an assist from Yannick Mueller to cut the gap. The equalizer came from Ethan Oldman with less than 10 minutes to go, and then Mo Valley able to create a turnover near midfield. A misplay by a Pirate defender set up an open goal situation where Ducatillion scored from close range. William Springall had four saves in the game, as the Valley men are now 2-1-1 in the season and open heart play with the win. The Viking soccer teams will host William Woods tomorrow afternoon in a Heart of America doubleheader at Volney C. Ashford Stadium. More sports in just a moment.
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9: Tonight's football action on our airwaves includes a Core 4 clash between two future members of the Midland Empire East. The Marshall Owls will make the drive east to Hawthorne Heights to face the Mexico Bulldogs. Marshall have lost their last six contests against Mexico, including last year's bout at home, by a 42-13 score. We'll have the game on KMMO AM 1300 and online at KMMO.com, beginning with pregame at 6:40 and kickoff around 7. Our game of the week is eight-man football action from Slater as the Wildcats host Santa Fe. Slater will look for revenge after last year's 30-20 loss to the Chiefs in Alma. That was 1 year after a much different outcome in Slater when the Wildcats prevailed 82-0. 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After both games, we'll have the Pigskin postgame featuring scores and interviews with area coaches. Other games in week 4 today include Chillicothe hosting Cameron in MEC action. Excelsior Springs will host Maryville in the MRVC West. Harrisonville hosting Center while Oak Grove travel to Pleasant Hill. In the Tri-County, Boonville at Hallsville, California at Southern Boone, School of the Osage at Blair Oaks, and Fulton at Eldon. Smith Cotton travel to Jefferson City in a Central Missouri Athletic Conference contest. In the Grand River East, Brookfield hosting Trenton, Gallatin welcoming Milan, and Marceline host Maysville. Also Putnam County traveling to South Harrison. In the Clarence Cannon, Macon will host Palmyra, Monroe City traveling to Clark County, and South Shelby are at Highland. In the KCI Conference, Penny hosting West Platte, East Buchanan at Lawson, Plattsburgh at Mid-Buchanan, and Lathrop at North Platte. Other 11-man contest, it's Warsaw at Adrian, Carrollton hosting Kip Casey Legacy for homecoming, Holden at Clinton, Lexington at Crest Ridge, Westran at Fayette, Kirksville at Hannibal, Salisbury at Harrisburg, Centralia at Herman, Knobnoster welcoming Monette, a Lone Jack traveling to Lafayette County, Warrensburg pay a visit to Moberly, Richmond at Odessa, Savannah hosting Lenexa Christ Prep, Tipton at Versailles, Butler at Windsor, and tomorrow afternoon, St. Joe Benton will go to University and Kauffman Academies. Eight-man contest, the BKN Thunder will host Schuyler County, St. Paul Lutheran travel to Bramer, Lincoln at Concordia, Oric at Norman Hardin Central, Polo hosting Northland Christian, Northwest to Hughesville at Sweet Springs, and Wellington Napoleon will host North Shelby. High school scores from last night in volleyball. Boonville with a 3-set sweep of Hallsville. Carrollton, same story over Holden. Colcamp, 3-zip winners over Lincoln. Lafayette County took 4 sets to dispatch Knobnoster. It was Otterville defeating Windsor also in 3 sets, while Wellington Napoleon took 4 sets to defeat Richmond. In softball, Salisbury shut out the BKN Thunder, 12-zip. Boonville fell to Blair Oaks, 6-3. Warrensburg demolished Clinton, 21-0. Westran fell to Community, 13-5. Glasgow over Cairo, 12-1. Harrisburg over Fayette, 11-2.

0: and Smith Cotton with an 8-0 win over Warrensburg. Again, our games tonight on KMMO AM 1300. Marshall traveling to Mexico. Pregame at 6:40, kickoff at 7 p.m. Game of the week action on FM 102.9 will be Santa Fe at Slater. Also pregame 6:40, kickoff at 7. That is Sports This Hour on KMMO, brought to you by Elmer Hereford Sales and Marshall. 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
0: Welcome back.
3: You know, we've been giving away tickets, and so we've kind of gone away from the trivia this week, but it is back for your Friday. And, you know, we've got this is an odd one, but if you think about it, it's kind of easy. This item, worldwide, 3.6 cans of this item are consumed around the world every second. That's 216 cans per minute, 12,960 cans per hour, 311.40 cans per day, and worldwide, they 113,529,600 cans are consumed of this item yearly.
0: A single item.
3: A single item.
0: Okay, well, that wipes out Campbell's soups because they got all sorts of items. So.
3: Exactly, and there are different versions of this item, so it's not exactly the same. There's like three or four different versions.
0: And if I recall right, you can serve this with eggs and bacon and all sorts of variations like that. Eggs, egg, bacon, bacon, or eggs, bacon, egg, bacon,
3: exactly.
0: Something like that.
3: Exactly, you can serve this item to lumberjacks.
0: Oh yeah,
3: you can, because they're okay. Actually, what we're going at is we're going for spam.
0: Spam?
3: Spam. Spam, spam, spam. Yes, my...
0: Spam, wonderful spam.
3: The breakfast food of my favorite comedy troupe. Yes, that's right. I am a Monty Python nut, so... Nope, so, that's right. There's 3.6 can units of spam are consumed every second worldwide.
0: Wow.
3: I haven't had spam in probably, I want to say, 30 years.
0: It's been a while for me too.
3: Yeah, I'm gonna have to stop the store on the way home and get me a can of it. I'm looking for it. Hey, you got any plans this weekend?
0: Well, just taking it easy this weekend.
3: Yeah, that's pretty much what we're doing. We're going up to the parade in Waverly tomorrow.
0: Awesome.
3: And I'm doing the Waverly Festival this afternoon, so I'll be up there the next couple of days in Waverly. But Sunday's football.
0: Oh yeah.
3: Well, seeing if there's any baseball on the TV that's got any playoff,
0: Yeah, it's going to be kind of hard to look for those when college football's everywhere now.
3: That's true, and I've got a fan at home who loves college football. She's a big fan of the Georgia Bulldogs.
0: I think she's got a she's going to have to figure out how many points they're going to hang up on Arkansas tomorrow. That's going to be one sided.
3: We're looking at a triple digit. Well, their first two games this year have been 66-3 and 69-22.
0: Ooh.
3: Yeah, there hasn't been anything close for the Georgia Bulldogs. I'm thinking, with Ohio falling so early in the season, I'm thinking the Georgia Bulldogs. And I understand Texas is number one because they knocked off Ohio State. But still, Georgia Bulldogs, they are a machine this year. And I think we play, didn't Mizzou play them
0: middle
3: of October?
0: I think, they're going to the hedges
3: this year.
0: That's
3: not going to be pretty.
0: That
3: is going to be a bloodbath.
0: Yeah.
3: Hey, you have a great weekend. We'll talk to you on Monday.
0: All right, see ya.
3: All right, we'll be back in just a couple of minutes. Real Radio, KMMO.
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3: Gas prices pumped up even more. I'm Dave Anthony, Fox News regular. Up 3 cents this morning as the Iran conflict rages on. Diesel is up another nickel to another record high. AAA now has diesel at $6.44 per gallon. But President Trump insists
4: it's a very inexpensive price to pay for what we've done. Remember that it's a little more. It's even if it was, frankly, even if it was a lot more.
3: As he reiterates, he won't let Iran get a nuclear weapon, but a new Fox News poll shows Americans wary of the war.
5: 60% think it was the wrong decision to begin conflict with Iran. Just under half think it's made us less safe. And 71% think the president does not have a clear strategy for ending things. When asked who they'd trust handling inflation, data centers, and foreign policy, voters favor Democrats over Republicans by double digits.
3: Fox's Jessica Rosenthal, 53% in that same Fox poll believe the Trump immigration crackdown has gone too far. And today, an ICE agent goes to federal court in Minnesota, Christian Castro, accused of lying about a shooting during an enforcement operation in Minneapolis in January that left an immigrant wounded. He was in state court yesterday facing assaults and other charges. Also in court today, the driver blamed for a deadly bus crash earlier this week in California that led to another deadly crash.
6: We will hold Ms. Rios fully accountable for her actions and eventually seek the maximum punishment in court, which is life in prison.
3: L.A. County D.A. Nathan Hochman. Bailey Rios charged with second-degree murder, reckless driving, and DUI, accused of running a red light, colliding with a bus, and killing two passengers. And shortly after that, a news helicopter covering that crash went down in flames, killing three people, including a KNBC TV reporter. A famous billionaire investor who's 96 years old is retiring.
7: Warren Buffett is stepping down as chairman of Berkshire Hathaway after more than five decades, effective immediately. In his farewell letter to shareholders, Buffett writes, "Father time always wins."
3: That's Molly Line. 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
3: Deadly weather in New Mexico could get even worse. There are more flood watches and warnings, more heavy rain forecast.
12: Monsoon rains are blamed for the deaths of two adults and one child in Newcomb, New Mexico. Navajo Nation police say flash flooding northwest of Albuquerque swept them away in the early morning hours Wednesday. Relentless rains this week have inundated much of the southwest.
3: That's Fox's Tom Graham. The Kennedy Center has a new order from a federal judge to give 30 days notice before doing any renovations or even demolishing the center in Washington, which President Trump hinted at, as he put any changes to the facility, which is now closed, on hold in a legal fight over putting his name on the building. It's one of several projects the president's facing court battles over, from the White House ballroom to a golf course.
13: Democrats on the House Natural Resources Committee say the Trump administration quietly awarded contracts to begin an overhaul of the East Potomac golf links in D.C. Fox 5 in D.C. reports a nearly $400,000 contract is for a Massachusetts-based company to conduct environmental and historic preservation compliance. The Park Service is also soliciting bids for a construction project worth up to $49 million. A lawsuit has been filed to stop planned construction of the public golf course created by an act of Congress in 1897. President Trump has announced plans to turn the course into a championship-level golf course. At the White House, Jared Halpern, Fox News.
3: On Wall Street, stock futures suggest a mixed start to trading at the opening bell, down for the Dow, up for the NASDAQ. On Thursday Night Football, Buffalo opens a new stadium with a win.
14: Allen rolling. He'll run it in. Touchdown.
3: That was Bills quarterback Josh Allen's fifth TD of the game. Two on the ground, three by air, leading Buffalo past Detroit 41-31 on Amazon Prime Video. The Bills have started the NFL season 2-0. The Lions are now 1-1. I'm Dave Anthony, and this is Fox News.
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15: Turning to KMMO weather at 6:06. Sunny today, highs in the mid-90s, southeast winds around 5 miles per hour with heat index values to 103. Mostly clear in the evening Friday night tonight, then becoming partly cloudy, lows in the low 70s, south winds to 5 miles per hour. Mostly sunny on Saturday, highs in the low 90s, winds to 10 miles per hour, gusts to 20 miles per hour. Partly cloudy in the evening Saturday night, becoming mostly cloudy, a chance of thunderstorms, a chance of showers in the evening, then showers likely after midnight, lows in the upper 60s, winds around 5 miles per hour with a chance of rain at 70%. Mostly cloudy with a chance of showers on Sunday, highs in the low 80s, chance of rain 50%, a chance of thunderstorms Sunday night, showers likely, lows in the low 60s, chance of rain 70%. Mostly cloudy on Monday, a chance of showers in the morning, highs in the lower 70s, chance of rain 50%. Monday night and Tuesday, mostly cloudy, lows in the mid-50s, highs in the upper 60s. Tuesday night, mostly cloudy, lows in the low 50s. Currently 75 degrees and mostly clear outside our KMMO studios on Highway 65 here in Marshall. 98% relative humidity, and we have a 3-mile-per-hour wind to the east.
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15: 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Osage Gun and Pawn. There's two items, actually. I was saying this was one item, but it's actually two items. First off, they got a Frankie Momentum 223 Remington Scout Gun, and also a certificate worth $500 for anything in the store. So, some great items there. New to the Action Auction, Coco Loco Cuban Cafe, and also Homestead Knife and Supply, a $100 certificate from Homestead. Some great items up for bids. You won't believe everything that's going to be up for bids, so check it out. 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Check it out. Then join us tomorrow morning, 8 a.m. till noon. It's the Action Auction on Real Radio KMMO. Might affect the way you look, but might definitely will affect the way you feel. 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

0: America's story is 250 years strong, built on freedom, determination, hard work, and the pioneering spirit that shaped this country. While WK hasn't been here from the very beginning, our family of hardworking professionals and customers have shared in the American story for 107 years. This is Kyle Weymouth. Since 1919, we've had the privilege of serving generations of families across Sedalia and West Central Missouri. Thank you for allowing WK to be a part of your family's story. Here's to America's past, our shared future, and many more miles together.
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3: 75. At 8:15, Seth Coburn in the morning show. We are back for our fourth and final installment for today of our KMMO Birthday and Anniversary Club. Starting off with anniversary greetings going out to Andy and Cheyenne Palmer, celebrating anniversary number 9 today in Malta Bend. Happy anniversary to Andy and Cheyenne from Mom, Dad, and Cyrus. Happy anniversary going out to Paul and Courtney Dane in Marshall. Happy birthday to, or happy anniversary to Paul and Courtney from, it's number 5 today. Happy anniversary from Cooper, Braden, and Mom. Happy anniversary going out to Ashley and Leah Page. 20th anniversary today in Higginsville. Happy anniversary to Ashley and Leah. Now, I think it's from both of their moms and then Miguel. I've got two different emails this morning, and one said from Mom, one said from Mom and Miguel. So we're thinking both moms, happy anniversary to you guys. Happy belated birthday greetings going out to Jace Norris in Fort Leavenworth, Kansas. Happy 13th birthday to Jace from your dad, Aunt Wendy, your sisters Elizabeth and Kaylee, and your nieces Kendall and Ray Ray. Happy birthday going out to Wade Tire in Marshall. 35th birthday today. Happy birthday to Wade from Kathy and Jim. Happy birthday to Adrian Beamer in Marshall. Happy birthday to Adrian from Mom, Dad, Ryan, Andrew, Caroline, and the Allison family. Happy birthday going out to Poppy Flandermeyer in Lee Summit, turning 2 years old today. Thank you for getting up with us. Happy birthday to Poppy from Grandma, Grandpa, Braylon, Sailor, Brecklin, and Bracklin. Happy birthday going out to Tim Heisel in Marshall. Happy birthday, Tim, from Michelle, Parker, Kinley, Bree, and Bailey. Happy 30th birthday going out to Nicole Gann in Marshall. Happy birthday, Nicole, from Zach, Caliber, and Hallie, Todd and Missy, Kyle, Maggie, John and Nancy, Austin, Stacy, and Marley, and Baron and Nicole. Happy birthday going out to Donna Thompson in Marshall. Happy birthday to Donna from Elmer and Kat Van Buren and your cousin Sally. Happy birthday to Robin Adolphs in Marshall. Happy birthday, Robin, from Elmer and Kat Van Buren. Happy, and a couple long-distance ones here for you. Happy 59th birthday going out to Donna Karksick in Thornville, Ohio, turning 59 today. Happy birthday from your niece, Katrina. And happy 60th birthday to Brian Tipple in Lancaster, Ohio, another long-distance dedication. I feel like Casey Kasem. Happy birthday to Brian, number 60, from your daughter, Katrina. If you missed any of our birthday greetings, and it's quite possible as we have quite a few of them today, head on over to our website, KMMO.com. I'll have them posted for you in just a couple of minutes or so. We got more music on the way. Let's go ahead and get right back to it and make some noise. 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
3: Taking a quick look at KMMO weather at 8:24. Sunny today, highs in the mid-90s. Southeast winds around 5 miles per hour with heat index values to 103. Mostly clear in the evening Friday night, then becoming partly cloudy. Lows in the low 70s, south winds to 5 miles per hour. Currently 74 degrees in Sturgeon, 74 degrees in Brooklyn, 77 degrees in Chillicothe, and currently outside our KMMO studios on Highway 65 here in Marshall, 76 degrees and sunny, 98% relative humidity, and we have a 5-mile-per-hour wind to the east-southeast.
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3: Thank you, Seth, and good morning. The former sheriff of Randolph County entered a plea of not guilty Wednesday afternoon to a charge of stealing, and rumors of data centers looking at Marshall and other communities were brought before the city council at their meeting Tuesday night. Details on these and more headlines in just a moment.
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6: Missouri Net News, I'm Matt Pilger. A federal appeals court heard arguments yesterday over whether Missouri should use its 2025 congressional map for the November 3rd election. Judges questioned whether there is enough time to make a change with overseas ballots set to be mailed today. A Southwest Missouri congressman says he's found a way to pay for a health care reform plan that would expand health savings accounts. Congressman Eric Burleson wants to end the Federal Reserve practice that pays banks interest on reserve funds they keep on deposit.
7: It's over $1 trillion over a 10-year period.
6: Bankers in Missouri and nine other Midwest states who responded to a Creighton University survey cite fuel and fertilizer costs as the primary factors driving down profits for farmers. Creighton University economist Ernie Goss says grain prices are a bright spot in the rural economy.
8: Look at corn prices, probably up about a buck from this time last year.
6: This is Missouri Net.
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4: In Brunswick,
3: the former sheriff of Randolph County entered a plea of not guilty Wednesday afternoon to a charge of stealing. 50-year-old Aaron Wilson is accused of cashing a $5,000 check from a calendar business at a Moberly Bank in August 2024. The prosecutors allege was intended for the Randolph County Sheriff's Office. A probable cause statement from the Andre County Sheriff's Office, who was brought in to conduct the investigation, says that current Sheriff Andy Boggs reported a missing check in May 2025 and that the Randolph County Treasurer's Office had no record of a receipt or deposit from Wilson for that amount. When questioned by investigators, Wilson said that the check was addressed to him and was a thank you for doing business with him. Charges were filed last July, nearly 9 months after a report from State Auditor Scott Fitzpatrick found that over $222,000 were misappropriated or inappropriately spent in the sheriff's office from February 2023 to October 2024. The check was noted in the audit as being proceeds from business advertisements in an annual calendar produced by the sheriff's office. The audit gave the office a poor rating and recommended the county commission pursue a criminal investigation. Wilson became sheriff in 2021 and was defeated in his bid for re-election in 2024. falling in the Republican primary that August to Boggs. Wilson was arrested in July and released on $5,000 cash bond. His preliminary hearing is scheduled for the afternoon of November 10th in Randolph County Circuit Court. Rumors of data centers looking at Marshall and other communities were brought before the Marshall City Council at their meeting Tuesday night. Marshall Municipal Utilities General Manager Jeff Bergstrom was invited to address the council on discussions that MMU has had with other municipal utilities around the state about inquiries they've been fielding from prospective developers. Bergstrom says their state association has begun developing a procedure to calculate the energy capacity sought and the rate to charge companies without creating an undue burden on residents and other customers.
11: Services and Rates Committee met over the last year. I participated in that to establish some guidelines and guardrails to protect the pool and individual members. So we worked on that for about 6 months. That was completed in June. The policy we developed is for computational loads. You have to actually, that's the definition that the industry uses. So we've just written a policy for those type of loads.
3: Bergstrom says the utilities will need to develop a retail rate. He stresses that no projects are in significant development at this time.
11: At this point, we're just talking. There's no NDAs, nothing signed. We're gathering information and learning as much as we can. And then when I feel like we've reached that point, then I'll go to the board and say, hey, here's what we're looking at. They'll make a decision. Then that will come up to here. And then you guys will have to make a decision.
3: Toward the end of the meeting, Second Ward Councilman Jim Paprick suggested the council and city staff take a proactive approach to any future proposals for data centers. The Marshall City Council is scheduled to meet at noon on September 30th to close the books on the current fiscal year, with their next regular meeting set for October 6th. The City of Sedalia's Utilities Department is conducting smoke tests today of the sewer system and the Covered Bridge Estate subdivision. Smoke testing involves blowing air and smoke into the sewer system through manholes. Smoke testing is one technique used to identify structural defects to sewer pipes or areas where there could be leaking joints in the sewer pipe that require repair. Homeowners do not need to be home while smoke testing is underway. Staff will document the testing, taking photos and measurements so that any defects found may be repaired later. The city is requesting homeowners and businesses where someone has respiratory problems to notify the utilities department at 660-827-7830. Despite excessive heat during the opening weekend, the Missouri State Fair enjoyed a 1% increase in total attendance to last month's event. Figures released by the fair Wednesday showed that over 333,000 people made their way to the fairgrounds in Sedalia over the 11 days the fair took place. Here's Fair Director Jason Moore.
12: Mother Nature plays a huge part in how people prepare for the fair, but it was warm the first couple of days, but I think all in all, you know, it was a great fair weather-wise, and Missourians tend to show up, whether it's hot and humid, we're pretty well used to that, so it was great to see an increase, and we look forward to doing it bigger and better for next year.
3: Visitors to the fair were able to keep cool with events taking place in the new Parson Arena, as well as a rebuilt fire station and renovated 4-H building. Over 29,000 entries were exhibited during this year's fair. Next year's fair will take place August 12th through the 22nd in 2027. 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I'm Kyle Hill.
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2: 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Take a look at the KMMO radar weather. We've got a flood warning in effect currently in effect until late Saturday night. Minor flooding is forecast along the Grand River near Sumner. This will be in effect currently through Saturday night. Otherwise, weatherly, sunny on Friday, highs in the mid-90s, southeast winds to 5 miles per hour with heat index values to 103. mostly clear in the evening tonight, then becoming partly cloudy. Lows in the low 70s, south winds around 5 miles per hour. Mostly sunny on Saturday, highs in the low 90s, winds to 10 miles per hour, gusts to 20 miles per hour. Partly cloudy in the evening Saturday night, becoming mostly cloudy, a chance of thunderstorms, a chance of showers in the evening, then showers likely after midnight. Lows in the upper 60s. Winds around 5 miles per hour with a chance of rain at 70%. Mostly cloudy with a chance of showers on Sunday. Highs in the low 80s. Chance of rain 50%. A chance of thunderstorms Sunday night. Showers likely. Lows in the low 60s. Chance of rain 70%. Mostly cloudy on Monday. A chance of showers in the morning. Highs in the low 70s. Chance of rain 50%. Monday night and Tuesday mostly cloudy. Lows in the mid 50s. Highs in the upper 60s. Tuesday night, mostly cloudy, lows in the low 50s. Currently, it is 77 degrees and sunny outside our KMMO studios on Highway 65 here in Marshall. 97% relative humidity, and we have a 3-mile-per-hour wind to the east.
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4: 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A slow finish to the week for the market wouldn't be a big surprise, especially after that quiet day yesterday. Processors continue to have leverage and are moving numbers at their pace and likely have what's needed on hand already this week. The industry has been largely focused on demand. There have been some bright spots in both global and domestic markets, but there are lingering long-term concerns about strength. Pork values closed higher yesterday, up $1.19 at $87.54. Butts, picnics, and hams were all sharply higher. Ribs and loins were down, and boxed beef finished the day sharply lower with light demand for moderate offerings. I'm Megan Grebner for Brownfield.
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8: Taking a quick look at KMMO weather at 8:53. Sunny today, highs in the mid-90s, southeast winds to 5 miles per hour with heat index values to 103. Mostly clear in the evening tonight, then becoming partly cloudy. Lows in the low 70s, south winds around 5 miles per hour. Currently 72 degrees in Sturgeon, 77 degrees in Vienna, 81 degrees in Clinton, and currently outside our KMMO studios on Highway 65 here in Marshall, 77 degrees and sunny, 96% relative humidity, and we have a 4-mile-per-hour wind to the east.
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1: A demonstration of defiance. I'm Dave Anthony, Fox News. That is in Iran, where hundreds of thousands of people took to the streets in a massive government-organized anti-U.S. protest, as Iran also claims it attacked another oil tanker in the Strait of Hormuz, where it's disrupted shipping for months. Oil prices, they're up this morning, and gas has been pumped up even more, another nickel for diesel to a new record high. President Trump calls that a small price to pay for preventing Iran from having a nuclear weapon. But a new Fox News poll shows a lot of concern.
2: The survey showed 71% of registered voters feel the administration lacks a clear strategy for ending the conflict, including 95% of Democrats, 83% of independents, and 43% of Republicans. 47% also believe the conflict will make the U.S. less safe, and that is up from 39% in April. A 60% majority believes the decision to take military action in the first place was wrong.
1: Fox's Jackie Heinrich at the White House. Also in the Fox poll, 53% believe the Trump administration immigration crackdown's gone too far. And a Republican congresswoman has a message for the president in a new campaign ad recorded near the White House.
3: The same Hispanics who help you get to the White House in 2024 feel betrayed today.
1: Maria Elvira Salazar got a Trump endorsement earlier this year. Her Democratic challenger in November, Elliot Rodriguez, has accused the congresswoman of failing to stand up to the president. An ICE agent is in court in Minnesota this morning. Christian Castro is facing charges of lying about a January shooting during an enforcement operation that left an immigrant wounded. Castro was in state court yesterday facing assault and other charges after a months-long battle over his extradition from Texas.
4: There should never have been any question whether he'd have his day in court here. But instead of following the law, Governor Abbott chose to turn Texas into a sanctuary state for somebody accused of a violent crime.
1: Democratic Minnesota Attorney General Keith Ellison. 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
1: It's back to selling on Wall Street the day after rebound gains, the Dow dropping 238 points. The Nasdaq's down only four. The S&P 500 is dropping 15 points. One of the most famous investors who made billions in the stock market is retiring.
9: Warren Buffett has informed shareholders that he is stepping down as Berkshire Hathaway chairman effective immediately. He already had given up the CEO role, which was taken over by Greg Abel. Buffett's son, Howard Buffett, will replace him as chairman. However, Buffett will remain with the company as chairman emeritus. In his letter to shareholders, Buffett says, "Father time always wins. But he has, however, been generous with me." Buffett says Father Time has given him the opportunity to see Berkshire reach a point where he's more confident than ever about what lies ahead. Buffett has led Berkshire since 1965. He's 96. Ginny Cosella, Fox News.
1: We mentioned higher fuel prices. Oil is up more than 1%, putting WTI back over 103 bucks a barrel. Regular gas up 3 more cents. AAA's national average, 446 per gallon. And diesel has spiked up to 644, a record high. That is 39 cents more than last Friday. Week 2 of the NFL season kicked off last night, and Bills fans had a lot to cheer about in Buffalo's new stadium.
10: Deep drop, pump fake, going deep, wide open, touchdown, Joshua Palmer.
1: That was the first of quarterback Josh Allen's 5 touchdowns. 3 were passing, 2 running, leading Buffalo past Detroit 41-31 on Amazon Prime Video. Bills are 2-0. The Lions dropped to 1-1. In baseball, the Los Angeles Dodgers trying to three-peat as World Series champs clinched the National League West Division title with a win over Cincinnati. While the American League, Chicago beat Detroit. The White Sox now tied atop the Central with the Cleveland Guardians. Houston won. Texas lost. The Astros have a one-game lead on the Rangers in the West. I'm Dave Anthony. This is Fox News.
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18: 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Sunny today, highs in the mid-90s, southeast winds to 5 miles per hour with the heat index values at 103. Mostly clear in the evening tonight, then becoming partly cloudy, lows in the low 70s, south winds to around 5 miles per hour. Mostly sunny on Saturday, highs in the low 90s, winds to 10 miles per hour, gusts to 20 miles per hour. Partly cloudy in the evening Saturday night, becoming mostly cloudy, a chance of thunderstorms, a chance of showers in the evening, then showers likely after midnight, lows in the upper 60s, winds around 5 miles per hour, with a chance of rain at 50%. Mostly cloudy with a chance of showers on Sunday, highs in the lower 80s, chance of rain 50%. A chance of thunderstorms Sunday night, showers likely, lows in the lower 60s, chance of rain 70%. Mostly cloudy on Monday, chance of showers in the morning with highs in the lower 70s. Chance of rain is 50%. Monday night and Tuesday, mostly cloudy, lows in the mid-50s, highs in the upper 60s. Mostly cloudy Tuesday night, lows in the low 50s. Currently 78 degrees and sunny outside our KMMO studios on Highway 65. Here in Marshall, 92% relative humidity, and we have a 5-mile-per-hour wind to the east-southeast.
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4: 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Dorchester, Wisconsin this morning is steady at 60. Opening the major direct markets is going to depend on how many of the near-term numbers buyers need to finish out the week. Things were very quiet at the major direct markets yesterday. Pork on Thursday did close $1.19 higher at $87.54. We'll see if that trend sticks. The estimated hog slaughter yesterday was 493,000 head. That's unchanged on the week and up 18,000 on the year. Box beef dropped. Choice fell 366 to 372.15. Select beef yesterday down 269 at 351.88. In Chicago, November soybeans are down 16.5. December corn is 4.5 lower. December wheat in Chicago is down 13. Overall, a lot of fund pressure after the fund buying interest earlier on in the week. Soybeans and corn are both watching U.S. harvest activity, expecting some delays next week, and that could lead to quality issues as well, especially for corn. But soybeans at least still remain optimistic about next week's trade meeting with China. China did buy more U.S. beans this morning. For wheat, there's rain in the forecast for the central and southern plains. That's going to help ease drought concerns. Live and feeder cattle are up, waiting for widespread direct business and the USDA's on feed numbers out at 3 Eastern, 2 Central. Direct trade this week has been light, but generally steady with the week ago, at least on the dress basis. October live is up 55 at 216.20. October feeders are 65 higher at 325.02. Nearby hogs are higher, deferred months are lower on spread adjustments. October is up 20 at 79.15. December's back to 7 higher at 69.67. John Perkins, Brownfield.
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13: Taking a quick look at KMMO weather at 922. We've got a flood warning now in effect until late Saturday night. Minor flooding is forecast along the Grand River near Sumner. And again, this is in effect currently until late Saturday night. Sunny today, highs in the mid-90s. Southeast winds about 5 miles per hour with heat index values to 103. Mostly clear in the evening tonight, then becoming partly cloudy. Lows in the lower 70s. South winds to 5 miles per hour. Currently, it is 78 degrees in Ashland, 81 degrees in Warrensburg, 79 degrees in Sibley, and currently outside our KMMO studios on Highway 65 here in Marshall, 79 degrees and sunny, 87% relative humidity, and we have a 5-mile-per-hour wind to the east-southeast.
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13: 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Maybe find something to add to your collection or not. Maybe you'll find a good deal on some bottle rockets. 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

0: 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This is Kyle Weymouth. 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
2: Yeah.
3: Friday morning, soybeans and corn are lower. Cattle and hogs are mixed. I'm John Perkins with a Brownfield Market Update. You are made for farming, and so is Stein. At Stein Seed Company, they have decades of research dedicated to developing seed that allows you to farm the way you want to farm. Stein has yield. Soybeans are lower. China did buy 111,000 tons of U.S. beans with a trade delegation visiting Washington, D.C. in the coming week. Forecast you have harvest delay and rain in the forecast for some areas, but with fund and technical pressure, November beans are down 17 at 1302 and three quarters. January's down 17 at 1320. Taking profits big time. October meals down 1490 at 35380. October soybean oils down 57 points at 6811. Corn's lower, watching U.S. harvest activity, expecting delays and potential quality issues in parts of the region. There are concerns about prices impacting feed and export demand. December's 4 3/4 lower at 525 3/4. March is down 4.5 at 540. And wheat's lower with rain in the forecast for the central and southern plains, likely easing drought conditions. Export issues are ongoing in the Black Sea region, but U.S. wheat remains relatively high priced. December Chicago's down 13.5 at 713.5. On fund and technical pressure, December cotton's down 112 at 81.05, and November rice is 5 lower at 1574. Live cattle are down and feeders are mixed at a widespread direct business and the on-feeder port. Slight trade in the north so far. October live's down 45 at 215.20. December's a dime lower at 216.15. October feeders are down 22 at 324.15. And nearby hogs are higher. Deferred months are lower on spread adjustments. October is up 27 at 79.17. December 17 higher at 69.77. And over in the broader market, after some early losses, crude oil is now back above 103 a barrel. John Perkins, Brownfield.
4: Black vultures are becoming more of a problem across Missouri. I'm Chris Chin, director of the Missouri Department of Agriculture. Black vultures are more aggressive than turkey vultures and have been known to kill livestock. The Missouri Department of Agriculture has partnered with Missouri Farm Bureau and USDA Wildlife Services to raise awareness about the black vulture issue for livestock owners. One of the many questions we get is, how do I tell the difference between the black vulture and the turkey vulture? Turkey vultures have red heads, while black vultures have black heads. Both of the birds have feathers heads. A juvenile turkey vulture will have a gray head, so you need to look very closely. The turkey vulture has a larger wingspan, and they hold their wings upward in a shallow V shape. When viewed from below, the lower half of the wings appear silver or grayish white in color. Black vultures hold their wings more horizontal than turkey vultures. When viewed from below, their wings have white patches at the end. You can find more information about black vultures at blackvultures.agriculture.mo.gov.
0: 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This is Kyle Weymouth. 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
6: 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And you're limited to 3 items and 1 phone number per caller, please. A quick reminder that we're looking at our community calendar. The fried chicken lunch at Westport Estates will take place Friday, September 18th. That is today from 11 to 1, so you better get out there. It's at 908 Apache Drive in Marshall. Proceeds going to Alzheimer's Association. That's the fried chicken lunch at the Westport Estates in Marshall. And let's go ahead. It looks like we got some people that are getting ready to become involved with us here. So we'll hold on just a moment and get those calls through. Go ahead and see who we have right here. Good morning. You're on Swap Shop.
14: Hello.
6: Yes, you're on the air.
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6: 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Let's see who is up next. Good morning. It looks like that caller just vanished on us, so we're going to go ahead and step away, do a little bit of business. We'll be right back in just a moment on the region's most listened to and the most talked about program, KMMO's Swap Shop.
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16: 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November beans up 2.25 at 13.22¾. January beans up 3 at 13.40. Corn is down on profit taking and technical selling. December corn is down 3 at 5.31¼. March corn down 3.5 at 5.45¼. The wheat complex is lower. Live and feeder cattle are down, waiting on widespread direct business. October live's down 280 at 215.65. October feeders down 510 at 324.55. Hogs are mostly lower on spread trade. October lean hogs are up 22 at 78.90. December lean hogs are down 32 at 69.62. I'm Megan Grebner, Brownfield Ag News.
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6: And we are back with the region's most listened to and most talked about program, KMMO's Swap Shop 950. 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
4: 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I got another use I'm going to use it for. 660. And I need it now. 660-376-2511.
6: Caller from Marceline. 660-376-2511. 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
5: Yes, sir. I'm still looking for a fishing partner, male or female, to fish with me. I have some great lakes and ponds. I just don't like going by myself anymore. And my number is 660-621-0462.
6: And where are you calling from?
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6: 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Looking for a fishing partner. 660-621-0462. 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

0: 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Keep it right here on Mid-Missouri Sports Leader, KMMO Marshall.
1: Not guilty.

0: I'm Dave Anthony, Fox News. That is what an ICE agent just pleaded in court this morning in Minnesota. The same plea that Christian Castro entered yesterday in state court, as he faces two prosecutions over a January shooting during an enforcement operation that wounded an immigrant.
1: For which Castro claimed is self-defense. He's accused of making false statements about his actions and faces state charges for alleged assault in what Hennepin County DA Mary Moriarty calls a
2: critical step in our efforts to hold him accountable for that shooting.
1: A Hennepin County judge Thursday releasing Castro on bond. For now, he's suspended from ICE without pay.
0: That's Fox's Jeff Manasso. In a new Fox News poll, 53% say the Trump immigration crackdown has gone too far. And there's even more concern in that survey about what's happening overseas.
3: The poll shows overall on foreign policy, President Trump's approval rating is at 37%. 71% of voters don't believe the White House has a plan to end the Iran war. Americans also continue to support 55-39% providing funds for Ukraine's military against Russia.
0: Fox's Gernal Scott. President Trump tells Axios he has a big decision coming up on Iran, whether to go in and annihilate them or not. As the standoff continues over Iran's nuclear program and Strait of Hormuz shipping, Iran claims it attacked another oil tanker again as gas prices rise again. Diesel at a new record high, $6.44 per gallon, according to AAA. Next week, the president will talk to leaders of Gulf countries at the United Nations General Assembly and then host China's President Xi Jinping.
4: Bloomberg's reporting the U.S. is expected to hold off on a new tariff announcement on China, as well as other trade partners, until the president's meeting with Xi is over. According to Politico, President Trump plans to roll out the red carpet for Xi with a rare greeting at Andrews Air Force Base. An administration official called it a big deal to the Chinese, who want Xi to be seen as an equal with President Trump.
0: Fox's Jackie Heinrich.
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0: Police in Philadelphia keep investigating what's called a house of horrors, where it's feared five women may have died, two others went missing.
10: Inside the home, once owned by infamous pornographer and suspected killer Raymond R.C. Horsch and his son Eugene, police found over a million graphic images connected to 58 people, including several missing women. That includes a photo of Maribel Fressus, which was officially dated the year before she vanished in 2018. And while searching the home, police also found vats of mysterious chemicals, a small marijuana operation, and writings referencing serial killers.
0: That's Fox's Todd Pyro. R.C. Horsch died last year. His son Eugene was arrested in June, so far facing only counterfeiting and firearms charges. A Tennessee grandmother who spent months in jail for a crime in North Dakota, a state she's never even been to, his final lawsuit.
11: 50-year-old Angela Lips was arrested in Tennessee while babysitting and accused of committing bank fraud in Fargo, North Dakota. Her $10 million lawsuit against this city says AI facial recognition software falsely identified Lips through a picture on social media as a possible lead in a bank theft investigation. Apparently, the AI flagged it in comparison to a fake ID that had been used by a woman at a bank in Fargo. But the woman who presented the fake ID looked nothing like Lips. After 6 months in custody between North Dakota and Tennessee, she was released over Christmas time in Fargo last year into the cold with no way to get back to Tennessee. Her attorney said they'd always had proof she was in Tennessee and not North Dakota during the time of the bank fraud. Jessica Rosenthal, Fox News.
0: On Wall Street, the Dow's down 224 points. The Nasdaq, though, is up 4. A famous billionaire investor's calling it quits. Warren Buffett, who's 96 years old, put out a statement this morning. He's stepping down as chairman of his investment firm, Berkshire Hathaway, effective immediately, writing, "Father Time always wins." I'm Dave Anthony, Fox.
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16: Turning to KMMO weather at 10:06, we've got a flood warning now in effect until late Saturday night. Minor flooding is forecast along the Grand River near Sumner, and this will be in effect until late Saturday night. Sunny today, highs in the mid-90s, southeast winds to 5 miles per hour with heat index values to 103. Mostly clear in the evening, Friday night becoming partly cloudy, lows in the low 70s, south winds around 5 miles per hour. Mostly sunny on Saturday, highs in the low 90s, winds to 10 miles per hour with gusts to 20 miles per hour. Partly cloudy in the evening, Saturday night becoming mostly cloudy, a chance of thunderstorms, a chance of showers in the evening, then showers likely after midnight, lows in the upper 60s, winds around 5 miles per hour becoming northwest after midnight, chance of rain 70%. Mostly cloudy with a chance of showers on Sunday, highs in the low 80s, chance of rain 50%. A chance of thunderstorms Sunday night, showers likely, lows in the low 60s, chance of rain 70%. Mostly cloudy on Monday, chance of showers in the morning, highs in the low 70s, chance of rain is 50%. Mostly cloudy Monday night and Tuesday, lows in the mid-50s, highs in the upper 60s. Tuesday night, mostly cloudy, lows in the low 50s. Currently, it's 85 degrees in St. Thomas, 77 degrees in Sturgeon, 73 degrees at La Plata, and currently outside our KMMO studios on Highway 65 here in Marshall, 82 degrees and sunny. We've got an 87.8 degree heat index, 80% relative humidity, and a 4 mile per hour wind to the southeast.
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We've got certificates for Coco Loco Cuban Cafe. We've got Katie's Barbecue, Gabby Joe's, Goody Steak Burgers, Marceline Pizza, Bandana's Barbecue, Plowboy's Barbecue, Sherry's Home Cooking, and Taco John. So if you're hungry on Saturday trying to figure out what to do, tune into the Action Auction. 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You never know. 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
6: Soybeans, corn, cattle, and hogs are lower. I'm John Perkins with a Brownfield Market Update. When it comes to short-stature corn, it all started with Stein. For decades, they've been focused on unique hybrids that deliver top yields. Stein invented short-stature corn, then they perfected it. Stein has yield. Soybeans and corn are down on harvest pressure and fund selling. November beans are 18 and a half lower at 1301 and a quarter. January's down 18 and a quarter at 1318 and three quarters. December corn's down 3.5 at 527. March is 3.75 lower at 540 and three quarters. Live and feeder cattle are lower ahead of this week's widespread direct business and this afternoon's on feed update. Most active December lives down 82 at 215.42. November feeders are $1.97 lower at 316.67. And with questions about demand, October hogs are down 5 at 78.85. December's 30 lower at 69.30. Brownfield.
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11: Taking a look at KMMO weather at 1024. We've got a flood warning now in effect until late Saturday night. Minor flooding is forecast along the Grand River near Sumner. And again, this is in effect until late Saturday night. Sunny today, highs in the mid-90s, southeast winds around 5 miles per hour with heat index values to 103. Mostly clear in the evening Friday night, then becoming partly cloudy, lows in the low 70s, south winds to about 5 miles per hour. Mostly sunny on Saturday, highs in the low 90s. Winds to 10 miles, gusts to 20 miles per hour. Partly cloudy in the evening, Saturday night becoming mostly cloudy. A chance of thunderstorms, a chance of showers in the evening, then showers likely after midnight, lows in the upper 60s. Winds around 5 miles per hour with a chance of rain at 70%. Mostly cloudy with a chance of showers Sunday, highs in the low 80s, chance of rain 50%. A chance of thunderstorms Sunday night, showers likely, lows in the low 60s, chance of rain 70%. Mostly cloudy on Monday. Chance of showers in the morning with highs in the low 70s. Chance of rain is 50%. Mostly cloudy Monday night and Tuesday. Lows in the mid-50s. Highs in the upper 60s. Tuesday night, mostly cloudy. Lows in the low 50s. Currently, it is 83 degrees and sunny outside our KMMO studios on Highway 65 here in Marshall. We've got an 89.2 degree heat index, 76% relative humidity, and we've got a 5-mile-per-hour wind to the east-southeast.
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3: 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We've got a flood warning now in effect from Friday morning to late Saturday night. Minor flooding is forecast along the Grand River near Sumner. This will be in effect until late Saturday night. Sunny today, highs in the mid-90s, southeast winds to 5 miles per hour with heat index values to 103. Mostly clear in the evening Friday night, becoming partly cloudy, lows in the low 70s, south winds around 5 miles per hour. Mostly sunny on Saturday, highs in the low 90s, winds to 10 miles per hour, gusts to 20 miles per hour. Partly cloudy in the evening Saturday night, then becoming mostly cloudy. A chance of thunderstorms, a chance of showers in the evening, then showers likely after midnight. Lows in the upper 60s. Winds around 5 miles per hour with a chance of rain at 70%. Mostly cloudy with a chance of showers on Sunday. Highs in the low 80s. Chance of rain 50%. A chance of thunderstorms Sunday night, showers likely. Lows in the low 60s. Chance of rain 70%. Mostly cloudy on Monday. Chance of showers in the morning with highs in the lower 70s. Chance of rain 50%. Monday night and Tuesday mostly cloudy. Lows in the mid 50s. Highs in the upper 60s. Tuesday night mostly cloudy. Lows in the low 50s. Currently 84 degrees and sunny outside our KMMO studios on Highway 65 here in Marshall. We've got a 90.9 degree heat index, 72% relative humidity, and a 4-mile-per-hour wind to the south-southeast.
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4: Soybeans and corn are lower, cattle and hogs are mixed. 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Stein has yield. Soybeans and corn are down on harvest pressure and fund selling. November beans are 18 and 3 quarters lower at 1301. January is down 19 at 1318. December corn's 3.5 lower at 527. March is down 3 and 3 quarters at 540 and 3 quarters. Live and feeder cattle are waiting for direct trade in the south, along with this afternoon's on feed update. October live's down 20 at 215.45. December's up a dime at 216.35. October feeders are down 5 at 324.32. And hogs are mostly lower, with questions about demand and technical weakness. October's down 2 at 78.87. December's 30 lower at 69.30. Brownfield.
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5: It's all about you.
6: Taking a quick look at KMMO weather at 10:53. Sunny today, highs in the mid-90s. Southeast winds around 5 miles per hour with the heat index value to 103. Mostly clear in the evening tonight, then becoming partly cloudy. Lows in the low 70s. South winds to 5 miles per hour. We currently have a flood warning in effect until Saturday night. Minor flooding is forecast along the Grand River near Sumner. This again is in effect until Saturday night. And currently outside our KMMO studios on Highway 65 here in Marshall, 86 degrees and partly cloudy, 92.2 degree heat index, 71% relative humidity, and we've got a 5 mile per hour wind to the southeast.
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9: America's story is 250 years strong, built on freedom, determination, hard work, and the pioneering spirit that shaped this country. 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Here's to

0: This is Mike Kelly. 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
1: To be the mediators. I'm Lisa Brady, Fox News. Gulf allies. President Trump plans to meet with next week on the sidelines of the UN General Assembly, as he now signals he's mostly going it alone on Iran.
2: A reporter asked him, next to a jet engine, so it was kind of hard to hear. We don't have the soundbite. Asked him if he has heard from the Iranians through an intermediary, and he said, we deal directly. That is now, as he tells Axios the following, I have a big decision coming up. Do I want to go in and annihilate them, or do I not? It is a big decision. Anything can happen with me. A new Fox News poll finds that among all voters, 26% see a clear White House strategy for ending the war.
1: Fox's Peter Ducey at the White House. Oil prices back on the rise today, with U.S. crude topping $102 a barrel, as a surge in gas prices also continues, with diesel still hitting new highs, especially hard on farmers and truckers, which can ultimately hit consumer prices. An ICE agent accused of shooting and wounding an immigrant in Minnesota and lying about the circumstances of that incident pleads not guilty in federal court.

0: day after Christian Castro entered the same plea in state court. Castro has claimed self-defense in the January incident. He's been released on bond and suspended from ICE without pay for now. Just getting word that singer-songwriter Duncan Sheik has died. The Tony and Grammy winner was 56.
1: Sheik is best known for his 1996 hit Barely Breathing, which earned him a Grammy nomination. He later won two Tonys for co-writing the music for Broadway's Spring Awakening, which also took home Best Musical in 2006.
0: Fox's Michelle Pollino. His family had posted Wednesday he was in critical but stable condition and receiving medical care. They're now telling the New York Times his cause of death was organ failure, posting the world has lost a singular talent and deeply influential voice in music and theater. 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
0: A delay in Cleveland in the murder trial of an attorney accused of killing his former client.
7: Gregory Moore is accused of the 2013 stabbing death of Eliza Sherman outside his downtown Cleveland office. Prosecutors say Moore, who was Sherman's divorce attorney, killed or had someone kill her so that she would not be available for her divorce trial that he was allegedly unprepared for.
8: I am going to dismiss our panel of jurors.
7: A Cuyahoga County judge now pushing back the case and granting a delay after the lead defense attorney asked to be removed. A new pretrial hearing is expected to be scheduled for next week. Jeff Manasso, Fox News.
0: Days after the Anthropic CEO called for a collective effort to slow the pace of advanced AI for safety, the company has announced its Claude model is helping to build its successor, handling more than a quarter of the research and development, but completing tasks under human supervision. Risk warnings have escalated after an OpenAI model went rogue during testing this summer. For the first time in more than a century, a new cat species is identified. It's small and a leopard lookalike.
1: Sheik is best known for his 19...
9: The tiny feline is named the Leopardus tilcayo and was found in Bolivia's lush Yungas forest after a biologist received a call in 2016 about a weird cat given to a local wildlife sanctuary. It came from a local man who found it as a kitten on a road near the forest. He took the kitten in, thinking it was a domestic breed until its wild side appeared. Then he gave it up to the sanctuary. The tilcayo is 18 inches long and weighs just 3 pounds, making it smaller than the average house cat. It's light brown, slender, and covered in spots like a leopard. After years of research, biologists realized they had found the first new cat species since 1923. Still, little is known about the tilcayo, including the size of its wild population, how it reproduces, what it eats, and how it lives day to day.
0: Fox's Gianna Gelosi. Stocks are lower. The Dow's down 234. I'm Lisa Brady. Fox News.
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17: Taking a look at KMMO weather at 11:07, we've got a flood warning in effect until Saturday night. Minor flooding is forecast along the Grand River near Sumner. This is in effect Friday morning till Saturday night. Sunny today, highs in the mid-90s, southeast winds to 5 miles per hour with heat index values to 103. Mostly clear in the evening Friday night, becoming partly cloudy, lows in the low 70s, south winds to about 5 miles per hour. Mostly sunny on Saturday, highs in the low 90s, winds to 10 miles per hour, gusts to 20 miles per hour. Partly cloudy in the evening Saturday night, becoming mostly cloudy. A chance of thunderstorms, a chance of showers in the evening, then showers likely after midnight. Lows in the upper 60s, winds around 5 miles per hour with a chance of rain at 70%. Mostly cloudy with a chance of showers on Sunday, highs in the low 80s, chance of rain 50%. A chance of thunderstorms Sunday night, showers likely, lows in the lower 60s, chance of rain 70%. Mostly cloudy on Monday, chance of showers in the morning, highs in the lower 70s, chance of rain 50%. Monday night and Tuesday, mostly cloudy, lows in the mid-50s, highs in the upper 60s. Tuesday night, mostly cloudy, lows in the low 50s. Currently, it is 87 degrees and mostly sunny outside our KMMO studios on Highway 65 here in Marshall. We've got a 94.5 degree heat index, 66% relative humidity, and a 4-mile-per-hour wind to the south-southeast. 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

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Seth Coburn, nothing to talk about, just wanted to say hey. Thank you guys for stopping by and joining us this morning. Getting back into the music, Tyler Farr, You Ain't Worth the Whiskey in My Water, Real Radio, KMMO.

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9: Turning to KMMO weather at 11:25. Sunny today, highs in the mid-90s, southeast winds around 5 miles per hour with heat index values to 103. Mostly clear in the evening tonight, then becoming partly cloudy, lows in the low 70s, south winds around 5 miles per hour. Currently it is 88 degrees in Bunston, 90 degrees in Warsaw, 91 degrees in Adrian, and currently outside our KMMO studios on Highway 65 here in Marshall, we've got 89 degrees and mostly clear, 95.5 degree heat index, and we've got 60% humidity, and the wind is at 4 miles per hour to the south.
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16: Thank you, Seth, and good morning. An Oak Grove man has been sentenced to a total of 30 years after pleading guilty to felonies related to the sexual assault of a child in 2016. And Marshall Public Schools is currently considering a project to install synthetic turf onto the district's high school football and soccer fields. 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
16: An Elk Grove man has been sentenced to 30 years in state prison after pleading guilty to felonies related to the sexual assault of a child in 2016. Lafayette County Prosecuting Attorney Kristen Hillbrenner announced that 40-year-old Christopher Omensky had pleaded guilty to the unclassified felony of statutory sodomy, as well as felonies of child molestation and sexual misconduct involving a child. Charges were filed in July of 2025 after a detective was notified by the mother of the victim that a sexual assault had taken place. The victim disclosed in a forensic interview of several instances of sexual acts by Omensky in 2016 when the child was about 6 years old. Omensky was then interviewed by law enforcement officers. He reportedly admitted that he had sexually assaulted the victim in the manner that the child described. Per the plea agreement, Omensky was sentenced to a total of 30 years in the State Department of Corrections. He will be statutorily required to serve at least 85% of the sentence prior to becoming eligible for parole. Marshall Public Schools is considering a project to install synthetic turf onto the district's high school football and soccer fields. Information about the project and its impact was reviewed last week during the Board of Education's meeting. The discussion focused on the benefits of switching to a turf field rather than maintaining the current grass surfaces for, again, the football and soccer fields. Deputy Superintendent David Ranke presented three bids for the project. All three of those bids were north of $2 million. Superintendent Caleb Pettit says the decision to install turf would be cost neutral for the district. He does say that there are several safety benefits involved.
19: We just paid off Spainhower early, and that reduces our spending between now and 2030 by $1 million a year. So can we responsibly do this? Yes, in a couple of ways. We also have some one-time money coming our way, like the $600,000 from T-Mobile, that we won't get it twice, but it could go towards this project, and we just feel that it also elevates our standard of expectations. And we're the only district in our conference that doesn't have turf, so we believe there's safety benefits and that it's a cost-neutral decision.
16: Pettit notes the turf fields would reduce costs that come with maintaining the current grass fields, such as irrigation and sodding. No vote was made on the bids as the board sought to gather more information about each of the bidders. They plan to take action on the project during their next meeting, October 13th. Ranke says if one of the bids is approved, the project would start at the end of the fall season with both fields ready for play by March of next year. The bids are listed with this story on our website, KMMO.com. The Marshall Public Library is hosting a presentation about great horned owls, featuring an award-winning naturalist who has studied them for over two decades. The program, Great Horned Owls in Plain Sight, will be presented by Mark Glenshaw tomorrow morning at 11:30 at the Marshall Public Library. Glenshaw has closely observed and documented the lives of great horned owls in Forest Park in St. Louis since 2005. He says his presentation will focus on how he started studying these owls, as well as facts about their traits and behaviors.
20: I'll be talking about how I came upon these specific owls. And when I started this, I had really no knowledge of owls, but I've been into wildlife at a pretty deep level all of my life. And then we'll look at some basic key facts about great horned owls, their size, where they live. And then we're going to go really in depth on a wide range of different behaviors, including hunting and flying and hooting and their babies. And we'll be using my photos and videos to illustrate these behaviors.
16: Additional information about the presentation is available on the Marshall Public Library's website. Glenshaw also shares his work on his blog. We have a link to those as well as photos courtesy of Glenshaw with their story on our website, KMMO.com. And despite excessive heat during the opening weekend, the Missouri State Fair enjoyed a 1% increase in total attendance to last month's event. Figures released by the fair Wednesday show that over 333,000 people made their way to the fairgrounds in Sedalia over the 11 days the fair took place. It wasn't just the temperatures rising at the fair, but also the competitions, as over 29,000 entries were exhibited. Here is fair director Jason Moore.
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16: The 125th Missouri State Fair will take place August 12th through 22nd of 2027. 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
9: Turning to KMMO weather at 11:37, sunny today, highs in the mid-90s, southeast winds to about 5 miles per hour, heat index values to 103. Mostly clear in the evening Friday night, then becoming partly cloudy, lows in the upper 70s, south winds to 5 miles per hour. Mostly sunny on Saturday, highs in the low 90s, winds to 10 miles per hour, gusts to 20 miles per hour. Partly cloudy in the evening, Saturday night becoming partly cloudy. Chance of thunderstorms, a chance of showers in the evening, then showers likely after midnight. Lows in the upper 60s. Winds around 5 miles per hour with a chance of rain at 70%. Mostly cloudy with a chance of showers on Sunday. Highs in the low 80s. Chance of rain 50%. A chance of thunderstorms Sunday night. Showers likely. Lows in the lower 60s. Chance of rain 70%. Mostly cloudy on Monday. Chance of showers in the morning, highs in the low 70s. Chance of rain is 50%. Monday night and Tuesday, mostly cloudy, lows in the mid-50s, highs in the upper 60s. Tuesday night, mostly cloudy, lows in the low 50s. Currently 89 degrees and partly cloudy outside our KMMO studios on Highway 65 here in Marshall. 96.2 degree heat index, 60% relative humidity, and we have a 3-mile-per-hour wind to the south.
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Hey, MMO, Luke Bryan. Most people are good. 11:44, Seth Coburn. That is going to do it for me. I am out of here. Dutton's coming up next. He's knocking on the door waiting to get in. He'll take you right on through the rest of the afternoon. I'll be talking to you a little bit later later today from Waverly. We're going to be up there broadcasting live, so join us then from 4 to 6. I'll also be back with you tomorrow morning. I do the short straw this weekend. I got Saturday duty, so I'll see you tomorrow morning bright and early at 5:30 in the morning. And as always, it's going to be early. I don't guarantee I'm going to be bright. Going to leave you with some Dierks Bentley. She Hates Me on Real Radio, KMMO, Seth Coburn, and The Morning Show.

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7: 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I'm John Perkins with a Brown Field Market Update. 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November beans are 17 and three quarters lower at 1302. January's down 18 and a quarter at 1319. December corn's 3 3/4 lower at 526 3/4. March is down 4 at 540 1/2. Live and feeder cattle are mostly lower ahead of direct trade in the south and this afternoon's on feed update. Most active December lives down 2 cents at 216.22. October feeders are 57 lower at 323.80. And technically weak, October hogs are down 57 at 78.32. December leans down a dollar at 68.60. John Perkins, Brownfield.
8: And we're back looking at another lopsided matchup, Jim. Today we have a combine taking on a train.
9: Yeah, that heavy train is about 1,000 times heavier than the combine. 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
10: It's no contest. A motorist is almost 20 times more likely to die in a crash involving a train than in a collision involving another motor vehicle. 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

0: 65 here in Marshall, 91 degrees and sunny, a 97.3 degree heat index, 56% relative humidity, and we have a 5-mile-per-hour wind to the south.
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8: Early voting gets underway. I'm Lisa Brady, Fox News. Not everywhere, but in several states, including Virginia, Minnesota, and South Dakota, people can now vote by absentee ballot in person beginning today, 46 days to the midterms, when Democrats hope to take back control of Congress.
9: Democrats are focused on fuel and groceries, but also threatening presidential probes. It's unclear if talk about investigations could dilute the Democrats' focus.
8: Fox's Chad Pergram on Capitol Hill. Republicans emphasizing the tax breaks they passed last year.
9: Republicans concede that they need a lot more than the big, beautiful bill to connect with voters. The Senate is not addressing cost of living issues right now. Instead, it's debating a bill regulating money in college sports.
8: President Trump using events in key races around the country to argue his agenda is working. Next week, he'll host a summit with China's leader and meet with Gulf allies about Iran on the sidelines of the UN General Assembly. In Iran, a mass show of support for fighting the U.S., organized by the Iranian government.
10: Hundreds of thousands of Iranian volunteers in the streets of Tehran. Wearing combat uniforms, carrying flags as bystanders cheered them on in the largest demonstration since the U.S. and Israel attacked in February. Iranians trample flags of the U.S. and Israel, chanting death to America and death to Israel.

0: Israel, vowing to take up arms against both nations.
1: Fox's CJ Papa, Iran's Revolutionary Guard, says more than 1 million are expected to take part in military training. 3 days of voting underway in Russia, where the parliamentary election is expected to cement the Kremlin's power by characterizing the heavily staged vote as underlining public support for the war in Ukraine. The Russian government stamping out even the slightest sign of dissent ahead of the vote, which ends on Sunday. 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
1: A judge in New Hampshire rejects a second chance for a woman whose 1990s murder case inspired a book and a movie.
7: Pamela Smart is serving life in prison for orchestrating the murder of her husband and had petitioned the court for a new trial, arguing that prosecutors misled the jury during her 1991 trial. Smart, who is now 59, was a 22-year-old high school media coordinator when she began an affair with a 15-year-old boy who later shot and killed her husband, Gregory Smart. She denied knowledge of the plot at the time of the murder, eventually taking responsibility for her husband's death in 2024. Smart sought to overturn her conviction in January, claiming prosecutors provided jurors with inaccurate transcripts of recorded conversations between her and the teen. The case inspired the 1992 book To Die For and the 1995 film of the same name. Tanya J. Powers, Fox News.
1: A coordinated attack now blamed for at least 21 deaths in Pakistan, where a vehicle bomb exploded at a mosque near police offices as some officers were attending prayers. This as gunmen also tried to storm the police compound. The coordinated assault, the latest in a surge of militant violence near the border with Afghanistan. An iconic investor turns the page.
8: Warren Buffett has informed shareholders that he is stepping down as Berkshire Hathaway chairman effective immediately. He already had given up the CEO role, which was taken over by Greg Abel. Buffett's son, Howard Buffett, will replace him as chairman. However, Buffett will remain with the company as chairman emeritus. In his letter to shareholders, Buffett says, "Father time always wins. But he has, however, been generous with me."
1: Fox's Jenny Cosola. Warren Buffett is 96. He's led Berkshire since 1965. Stocks remain lower right now. The Dow's down 191 points. The S&P and the NASDAQ also in the red. I'm Lisa Brady. This is Fox News.
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13: 12:07 on this Friday afternoon as we take a look at your forecast on KMMO. Well, another summer-like day setting up around the area. We're already looking at temperatures that are in the low to mid-90s, and it'll be another day where temperatures average in the mid-90s. Maybe we'll have to see if we get into the upper 90s. We managed to get up to 98 degrees yesterday. Oh, we could see some temperatures back in that department this afternoon, along with a breeze out of the southeast around 5. Clear this evening, partly cloudy tonight, low in the lower 70s, southerly wind around 5. Sunshine on Saturday, a high in the lower 90s, southwest wind 5 to 10, gusts up to 20. And Saturday night, a partly cloudy evening, mostly cloudy overnight. We have a 70% chance for showers and thunderstorms with the low in the upper 60s and a southwest wind around 5. Sunday, cloudy with a 50% chance for showers, high in the lower 80s. Monday, mostly cloudy with a 50% chance for morning showers, high in the lower 70s. And on Tuesday, cooler still, upper 60s, the high, along with mostly cloudy skies. Barometric pressure currently at 30.12, humidity 55%, wind out of the south 7, gusting up to 11. Currently at Tipton, it is 94 degrees there. Pilot Grove reporting in with 93 degrees. It is 93 as well in Sedalia and 92 degrees at Marshall at KMMO.
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25: 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Direct cash cattle trade activity is off to another quiet start following the light round of business that took place Thursday. Cattle on feed numbers are out this afternoon, so business could wait until very late in the day to develop. Neither bids or asking prices have resurfaced. The bulk of the week's business so far has been at mostly $350 stress. That's fully steady with the prior week's weighted averages. Box beef was mixed at midday with light and solid demand for moderate offerings. Choice was 82 cents lower at $371.33, and select was up $1.82 at $353.70. at the Mitchell Livestock Auction in South Dakota. A higher undertone was noted on both steers and heifers, but no overall trend was available. The USDA says demand was good. The offering consisted of many large load lots of heavier feeders. Medium and large one feeder steer, 687 pounds, brought $375. Medium and large one feeder heifers, 662 to 684 pounds, brought $326 to $330. Cash hogs had no comparison at midday with really light negotiated purchases. Processors likely have needed numbers on hand and aren't forced to ramp up their procurement efforts. The industry remains largely focused on demand. There have been some opportunities in both global and domestic markets, but there are lingering long-term concerns about strength. Bears and gilts at the National Daily Direct had a weighted average of 81.77. Butcher hog prices at the Midwest cash markets are steady at $60. At Illinois, slaughter sows were steady with moderate demand for light to moderate offerings at $43 to $55. Barrows and gilts were steady with moderate demand for moderate offerings at $55 to $65. And pork values were lower at midday, down 86 cents at $86.68. Hams and butts were sharply lower, picnics were down, while bellies and ribs were up, loins were firm. I'm Megan Grebner for Brownfield.
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13: Sunshine for this Friday afternoon, temperature in the mid-90s. Mostly clear this evening, partly cloudy tonight, low in the lower 70s. Mostly sunny Saturday with a high in the lower 90s. Then a 50% chance for morning showers on Sunday. Otherwise, a mostly cloudy day with a high Sunday in the lower 80s. Right now, sunshine 93 degrees in Marshall at KMMO. It's 1220.
1: I'm Brent Barnett with Ag Headline News on Brownfield. Farmers across the Midwest share one major concern as harvest gets underway.
5: Diesel price, specifically on the diesel side.
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8: It's going to be a big, big fuel bill.
1: AAA says the national average price of diesel reached $6.44 per gallon on Friday, up from $3.70 per gallon this time last year. Sign-up is now open for 2026 USDA farm programs, and an economist says the later enrollment period gives farmers more information about their decision. Bart Fisher at Texas A&M University says the yield picture is clearer.
10: So when you're evaluating things like the ART program, for example, ART County, it moves. Of course, it can move on prices, but it can also move on yield. You certainly have a much better sense of what the yield will be in your county now than you did when you planted back in the spring.
1: Fisher says sign-up for the 2026 programs runs through December 11th and will overlap with the start of sign-up for 2027 farm programs, which opens early November. Some agricultural equipment companies are finding more affordable ways for farmers to upgrade technology as innovations accelerate.
26: It's moving fast, and software and AI is moving even faster.
1: Jeff Pettit with Canadian-based Haggerty Agrobotics says the best innovations incorporate the producer into the development process.
26: I'm putting my farmer hat on. We're not jumping in with both feet to purchase something right away. We need to make sure that it's scalable, it works, ROI is there, it's easy to use.
1: On the Daily Wire, the USDA reports the sale of 111,000 tons of U.S. soybeans to China for delivery during the current marketing year. I'm Brent Barnett with Brownfield Ag News Headlines.
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6: Well, thank you, Larry. I'm paying a visit to the director of the Missouri State Fair, Jason Moore, as last month, of course, was the 124th Missouri State Fair. Show me Stars and Stripes. And, well, Jason, it looks like we had a few more people having those Stars and Stripes shown to them in August, as attendance was up just a bit over 1% year over year.
7: Absolutely. I think, you know, Mother Nature plays a huge part in how people prepare for the fair. But it was warm the first couple of days, but I think all in all, you know, it was a great fair weather-wise. And Missourians tend to show up, and whether it's hot and humid, we're pretty well used to that. So it was great to see an increase, and we look forward to doing it bigger and better for next year.
6: That attendance number was 333,489 people attending this year's fair. And, well, of course, it was a very hot first weekend, but plenty of things for folks to check out and plenty of places for them to cool off with the recent renovations here.
7: You bet. You know, you were here obviously on opening day, and the opening celebration that morning at the Parson Arena really kicked things off and got people excited, and we just had great events take place in that place. So it was awesome for families to be able to get in there and get cool and get away from the heat, but still experience the fair once they got cooled off.
6: And it wasn't just the Parson Arena that we were marking a new beginning for, but also, well, a couple of buildings on the south part of the fairgrounds, the firehouse, as well as the 4-H building.
7: Yeah, our State Fair Fire Department super proud of that building, obviously, and they were doing free tours daily, taking fairgoers through there to see that complex, and then across the street in the 4-H building. That's the first time that building has had climate control, so they were all smiles during their ribbon cutting this year, as it was 100 degrees outside and the AC was blasting in there. So look forward to getting those buildings in use in the off season and to help us out here on the facility, and a whole lot of things coming down the pipe.
6: Well, it wasn't just hot outside, but of course it was also hot in terms of competitions around the fairgrounds, as the entry numbers, looks like those were up quite a bit.
7: They were. You know, youth exhibitors totaled more than 3,000, you know, with Missouri 4-H and FFA. And that's, you know, I tell people, you know, they're obviously the grassroots. They're the heart and soul of why we do what we do. So 29,000 total entries from our floriculture buildings to the ag building to just everything you can imagine. So it's great to see those Missourians participating. And again, we'll get ramped up here and hope to be bigger and better for next year.
6: Well, let's talk about some of those early plans for next year. We're just 47 weeks away from the 125th Missouri State Fair. And, of course, there's a lot that's got to be going on here on the fairgrounds as you guys, you know, go into the off season.
7: Certainly. It's going to be so much fun to come out of celebrating the nation's 250th and then roll right into the Missouri State Fair's 125th celebration. So our marketing team and ad agency are working heavily on our theme. I think you'll see something out on that sooner rather than later. But in addition to planning all the fun for those 11 days, as you mentioned, 47 weeks seems pretty close when you put it in terms like that. But we've got a ton of off-season events that we obviously do here year-round. Last year we had 345 event days on the fairgrounds, and with the new arena up and going, I could see those numbers going up. So we've got the mess cleaned up, and we're on to bigger and better things in the off-season world, and look forward to the next year of planning and prepping the 125th.
6: And, of course, you know, as the calendar fills up for the off-season as well as all the events for next year's State Fair, certainly you and the marketing team going to be keeping us up to date on all of those.
7: You bet. Check us out, mostatefair.com. You can stay up to date. If you follow us on Facebook, we've got the State Fair Facebook page as well as our Missouri State Fairgrounds Facebook page, and they really highlight what goes on here throughout the week. They usually send something out on Monday that lets everybody know, hey, there's a horse show, or hey, there's a car show, or hey, we've got a camping rally. So check us out on the socials. You know where we're at here in Sedalia, and don't wait until next August to come see us.
6: Jason Moore, the director of the Missouri State Fair, visiting with us today. Jason, good to hear from you, and looking forward to more than 333,000 people showing up at next year's fair.
7: You bet. Thanks for having me, Kyle. See you.
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13: Twelve 30, sunshine 93 degrees. 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
14: Thank you and good afternoon. Marshall Public Schools is currently considering a project to install synthetic turf onto the district's high school football and soccer fields. I'll have more on that and other news right after this.
0: Missouri Net News. I'm Sue Danielson. A decision is pending from a federal appeals court on Missouri's congressional map issue. Matt Pilger reports.
2: For now, a U.S. Supreme Court stay keeps Missouri's 2022 congressional districts in place while the appeal continues.
0: State health officials are still investigating a few possible cases of a foodborne illness this summer. Epidemiologist Nathan Kafarnas says it's likely Missouri's final cyclosporiasis count will be around 2,500 cases.
4: For a while, we were getting 100 cases a day, and now it's maybe we're picking up one new report a week, something like that.
0: Nationally, there were over 18,000 cases. Investigators traced the problem to lettuce from Mexico. The U.S. Centers for Disease Control and Prevention has declared the outbreak over. Two Kansas City area women have been indicted for pandemic loan fraud. Prosecutors say they got tens of thousands of dollars in loans. And a heat advisory remains in effect until tomorrow night for central and southern Missouri. Missouri Net News.
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14: Marshall Public Schools is currently considering a project to install synthetic turf onto the district's high school football and soccer fields. Information about the project and its impact was reviewed by the Board of Education during its meeting last week. Discussion focused on the benefits of switching to a turf field rather than maintaining the current grass surfaces for the football and soccer fields. Deputy Superintendent David Rinke also presented three bids to renovate the fields and install the turf. All three bids would cost the district well over $2 million. Superintendent Caleb Pettit says the decision to install turf would be cost neutral for the district, but does offer other safety benefits.
16: There are safety benefits in going to turf, and probably it's a cost neutral decision. With regard to the money that goes to paying for it, we just paid off Spainhower early, and that reduces our spending between now and 2030 by $1 million a year. So can we responsibly do this? Yes, in a couple of ways. We also have some one-time money coming our way, like the $600,000 from T-Mobile. That we won't get it twice, but it could go towards this project, and we just feel that it also elevates our standard of expectations. And we're the only district in our conference that doesn't have turf, so we believe there's safety benefits and that it's a cost-neutral decision.
14: Pettit notes that turf fields would reduce a lot of the costs that come with maintaining the current grass fields, such as irrigation and sodding. No vote was made on the bids, as the board wished to gather more information about each of the bidders and why the bids varied so much in price. The board plans to take action on the bids and the project during its next meeting on Tuesday, October 13th. Rinke says if one of the bids is approved in October, the project would start at the end of the fall season and plan to be finished by March 1st, 2027. The bids are listed with this story on our website at KMMO.com. Drivers who frequent one of the more local highways around the Lake of the Ozarks will need to follow marked detours beginning next Monday to get around a bridge closure. The Missouri Department of Transportation has announced that work to replace the driving surface of the Route W Bridge over Indian Creek in southeastern Morgan County will begin Monday, resulting in closure of the roadway just south of Route AA. The current bridge is 61 years old, and while MoDOT says the supporting structure is in good condition, the driving surface has deteriorated to the point of replacement. Jan Hale Excavating will complete the project as part of a $1.25 million contract for a number of bridge projects around the lake. A signed detour will be in place while the project is in place. The bridge is expected to reopen in early December. The Marshall Public Library is hosting a presentation about great horned owls featuring an award-winning naturalist who has studied them for over two decades. The program, Great Horned Owls in Plain Sight, will be presented by Mark Glenshaw at 11:30 a.m. tomorrow at the Marshall Public Library. Glenshaw has closely observed and documented the lives of great horned owls in Forest Park in St. Louis since 2005. His work has earned him the Citizen Scientist Award by the Academy of Science in St. Louis in 2006 and the 2025 Outstanding Educator Award from the St. Louis Audubon Society. Glenshaw says his presentation will focus on how he started studying these owls, as well as facts about their traits and behaviors.
3: I'll be talking about how I came upon these specific owls, and when I started this, I had really no knowledge of owls, but I've been into wildlife at a pretty deep level all of my life. And then we'll look at some basic key facts about great horned owls, their size, where they live, and then we're going to go really in-depth on a wide range of different behaviors, including hunting and flying and hooting and their babies, and we'll be using my photos and videos to illustrate these behaviors.
14: Glenshaw's presentation also comes 6 days before the Marshall Owls host Kirksville for homecoming on September 25th. More information about the presentation is available on the Marshall Public Library's website. Glenshaw also shares his work on his blog, Forest Park Owls. You can view photos courtesy of Glenshaw with this story on our website at KMMO.com. 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I'm Austin Boland.
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14: Memorial service for 84-year-old Trixie Stotch of Concordia, who died last Friday, will be held at 3 p.m. today at Campbell Lewis Funeral Home in Concordia, where visitation will begin at 1. A private family burial will be held at a later date. Graveside service for 79-year-old Jamesetta Jimmy Butner of Slater, who died August 6th, will be held at 11 a.m. tomorrow at Mount Moriah Cemetery. Weicker Funeral Home has the arrangements. Memorial service for 83-year-old Helen Brashears of Rural Marshall, who died Sunday, will be held at 11 a.m. tomorrow at Campbell Lewis Funeral Home, where visitation will be held at 10. Funeral service for 89-year-old Billy Eugene Richardson Sr. of Pilot Grove, who died Saturday, will be held at 3 p.m. Sunday at Meisenheimer Page Daddy Funeral Home, where visitation will be held at 1. Burial with full military honors will follow in Pilot Grove City Cemetery. Funeral service for 89-year-old Emma Bernice Bernie Underwood of Concordia, who died September 6th, will be held at 11 a.m. Monday at Campbell Lewis Funeral Home in Marshall, where visitation will be held at 10. Burial will follow in Sunset Garden Cemetery. Funeral service for 89-year-old Beverly K. Bradshaw of Marshall, who died Wednesday, will be held at 2:30 p.m. Monday at Campbell Lewis Funeral Home, where visitation will be held at 1:30. Burial will follow in Sunset Garden Cemetery. Funeral service for 93-year-old Helen Gherkin of Sweet Springs, who died Wednesday, will be held at 3 p.m. Tuesday at Campbell Lewis Funeral Home in Concordia, where visitation will begin at 1. Burial will follow at St. John's Cemetery in Emma. You can view the funeral notices and obituaries, as well as news stories, 24 hours a day on our website, KMMO.com, our Facebook page, Real Radio KMMO, or you can download the KMMO app from the Apple App Store or the Google Play Store. That's a look at news this hour on KMMO. I'm Austin Bowl.
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13: No. 12:41 on a Friday afternoon as we look at your forecast on KMMO. We're looking at lots of sunshine, clear sky around the area, and temperatures already making their way toward the mid-90s. That's where the forecast says we'll average this afternoon. We may see some temperatures equal what we had yesterday around the areas. So we had temperatures in the upper 90s yesterday. Southeast breeze around 5 miles per hour. Clear this evening, partly cloudy tonight, low in the lower 70s, a southerly wind around 5. Mostly sunny on Saturday, high in the lower 90s, a southwest wind 5 to 10 with gusts up to 20. And Saturday night, partly cloudy evening, then mostly cloudy overnight. We have a 70% chance for showers and thunderstorms with a low temperature in the upper 60s and a southwest wind around 5. Looking ahead to Sunday, mostly cloudy with a 50% chance for showers, high in the lower 80s. And on Monday, mostly cloudy, 50% chance for morning showers, high Monday in the lower 70s. Barometric pressure 30.09 right now, relative humidity 53%, wind out of the south 7, gusting up to 13. Currently 94 at Warrensburg, it's 95 at Concordia, 94 at Sweet Springs, and 94 degrees in Marshall at KMMO.
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19: Cattle futures are back to mixed. Soybeans, corn, and hogs are lower. I'm John Perkins with a Brownfield market update. 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Stein has yield. Soybeans are lower today on fund and technical selling, currently just above the day's lows. China bought 111,000 tons of U.S. soybeans out of the open, with a trade delegation visiting Washington, D.C. in the coming week. A lot of talk about tariffs there. Forecast, you have harvest delay and rain in the forecast for some key U.S. growing areas over the next few days. November beans are down 14 and 3 quarters at 1305. January is 15 and a half lower at 1321 and a half. Also seeing some liquidation. October meals down 1580 at 352.80. And October bean oil's down 98 points at 67.70. Corn's down modestly on fund and technical selling. It's watching U.S. harvest activity, expecting delays and potential quality issues in parts of the region because of rain. There are some concerns about prices impacting feed and export demand. We might have seen that in the export side of things show up in yesterday's weekly numbers from the USDA. December corn's three lower at 527 and a half. March is down three at 541 and a half. And wheat's lower on fund and technical selling. There is rain in the forecast for the central and southern plains, easing drought conditions. Export issues are ongoing in the Black Sea region, but U.S. wheat's relatively high priced. December Chicago's down 13 and a quarter at 713 and three quarters. Also seeing liquidation and harvest pressure. December cotton's down 115 at 8102. November rice is a dime lower at 1569. It's been an up-and-down day for live cattle. They are currently mixed, mostly weak. Nearby months are firm. Deferred contracts are weak. And feeders are down as traders watch the direct markets out of the USDA's on-feed update out at 3 o'clock Eastern, 2 o'clock Central. The bulk of the week's business has been at 350 on the dress basis in the north. That's effectively steady with last week's weighted average. No appreciable activity yet in the south. Box beef at midday, lower on choice, higher for select. October live is 5 higher at 215.70. December's up 25 at 216.50. October feeders are 92 lower at 323.40. November feeder cattle are down 65 at $318. And hogs today are lower on technical weakness in addition to inconsistent cash and wholesale trade. Pork is lower at midday, and that helped pull the nearby contracts down from some early firm to mixed activity. Butcher hog markets are steady. The major direct markets had no comparison to the open this morning. October is down 77 at 78.12. December's $1.07 lower at 68.52. And over in the broader market, crude oil's turned lower after some early gains, and the Dow's down about 190 points. I'm John Perkins with a Brownfield market update.
20: While you're busy farming, Missouri corn is working for you. Hello, I'm your host, David Geiger. The National Corn Growers Association recently released the second installment of its research comparing input prices paid by U.S. and Brazilian farmers, according to its chief economist, Krista Swanson.
21: Long time comparisons have focused on cost per acre and cost per bushel. And so this is less about the numbers in any given year and more about how do we look at a cost comparison. But they blend together two different questions. The one question is, how much input did the farmer use? And what price did the farmer pay? And we really wanted to separate those pieces. It could be like looking at a grocery bill, for instance. If you just look at the total, you can see what you spent, but it doesn't tell you whether you actually bought more food or if you paid more for the same items.
20: Hear the full conversation by subscribing to the Missouri Corn Talk podcast. You can also stay up to date at mocorn.org, that's mocorn.org, or follow on our social channels.
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14: Tonight's football action on our airwaves includes a Core 4 clash between two future members of the Midland Empire East. The Marshall Owls will make the drive east to Hawthorne Heights to face the Mexico Bulldogs. Marshall have lost their last six contests against Mexico, including last year's bout at home by a 42-13 score. We'll have the game on KMMO AM 1300 and online at KMMO.com, beginning with pregame at 6:40 p.m. and kickoff at around 7. Our game of the week is an 8-man football clash from Slater as the Wildcats host Santa Fe. Slater will look for revenge after last year's 30-20 loss to the Chiefs in Alma, one year after a much different outcome in Slater when the Wildcats prevailed 82-0. 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After both games, stay tuned for the Pigskin postgame, featuring scores and interviews with area coaches. In other high school football action scheduled for this evening, in the Midland Empire Conference, Cameron is at Chillicothe, and Maryville is at Excelsior Springs. In the MRVC West, Center is at Harrisonville, and Oak Grove is at Pleasant Hill. In the Tri-County, Boonville is at Hallsville, California at Southern Boone. School of the Osage is at Blair Oaks, and Fulton is at Eldon. In the CMAC, Smith Cotton is visiting Jefferson City. In the Grand River East, Trenton is at Brookfield, Milan at Gallatin, Maysville at Marceline, and Putnam County is at South Harrison. In other 11-man action scheduled for tonight, Warsaw is at Adrian, Kip KC Legacy is at Carrollton, Holden at Clinton, Lexington at Crestridge, Westrian at Fayette, Kirksville at Hannibal, Salisbury at Harrisburg, Centrelli at Herman, Monette at Knobnoster, Lone Jack is at Lafayette County, Warrensburg is at Moberly, Richmond is at Odessa, Tipton is at Versailles, and Butler is at Windsor. In 8-man action, Schuyler County is at BKN Thunder, St. Paul Lutheran at Bramer, Lincoln is at Concordia, Orrick at Norbern Hardin Central, Northland Christian at Polo, Northwest Hughesville at Sweet Springs, and North Shelby is at Wellington Napoleon. The Kansas City Royals had an early lead but could not hold on against a Houston offense still fighting for a playoff spot, falling to the Astros 6-2 last night at Daikin Park. The Royals had the bases loaded with no outs when Michael Garcia grounded into a double play. Carter Jensen was able to score, but the Royals would no longer seriously threaten after Jeremy Peña sent Seth Lugo's first pitch 394 feet over the left field fence to tie the game. Dalton Varsho added a solo home run in the second. The Astros launched two more souvenirs in the fifth inning, including Yordan Alvarez's 40th home run of the year, to make it 4-1. The following inning saw Pena brought home Taylor Trammell with a two-out single when he was able to beat the throw to first. Jensen would bring in the Royals' other run in the eighth when a single to right field allowed John Rave to score. Trammell responded with a solo home run in the bottom half of the frame. Seth Lugo lasted 5 innings in the loss, allowing 4 runs on 8 hits and a walk with 5 punchouts. The Royals are now 67-86. They travel to Pittsburgh for their final 3 road games of the year. Randy Dobnak will get the start for KC against Paul Skeens. First pitch is at 5:40 p.m. That's a look at sports this hour on KMMO. I'm Austin Bolt.
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0: items to the list every day. We have new to our list for this September auction, an above ground pool from Show Me Pools, and from Osage Gun and Pawn, a Franchi Momentum 223 Remington Scout gun will be up for grabs. 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
0: Well, we're already looking at temperatures in the mid-90s around the area. How warm can it get? We'll talk about that in the forecast at 6 past the hour here on KMMO Marshall. 94 degrees at 1 o'clock.
9: The Vice President hits the road. I'm Lisa Brady, Fox News.
10: Hello, how we doing?
9: He's in Council Bluffs as the midterm countdown continues.
10: And this election is a referendum on common sense versus pure, unadulterated crazy. Let's send the crazy packing and get him out of Washington, D.C., and get him out of Des Moines.
9: Vice President J.D. Vance aiming to boost the Republican candidates for Senate, House, and governor in Iowa, and warning that Democrats want to transform America instead of preserving it, also emphasizing tax breaks, lower crime, and border security in the second Trump term. But voters keep telling pollsters they're frustrated with the economy and the tug of war with Iran continues.
11: As bad as the economic conditions are inside Iran, the pressure the conflict is putting on Americans could affect the midterm elections. Democrats are jumping on that moment. And the latest Fox News polling shows that 71% of registered voters now believe the president does not have a plan to end the conflict in Iran.
9: Fox Business's Edward Lawrence at the White House. Meantime, U.S. Treasury Secretary Scott Bessent expected to meet with Chinese counterparts this weekend on a variety of issues ahead of a White House summit and state dinner next week for President Xi. A second day in court in Minnesota for an ICE agent charged in a shooting.
12: Kristen Castro pleading not guilty in federal court in St. Paul to multiple charges in the shooting and injury of a Venezuelan national during ICE action in Minnesota in January, for which Castro claimed as self-defense. He's accused of making false statements about his actions and faces state charges for alleged assault in what Hennepin County DA Mary Moriarty calls a
13: critical step in our efforts to hold him accountable for that shooting.
12: A Hennepin County judge Thursday releasing Castro on bond. For now, he's suspended from ICE without pay.
9: Fox's Jeff Benasso. 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
5: A former state lawmaker is sentenced after admitting he committed fraud during the pandemic.
6: A federal judge ordered former Georgia State Representative Dexter Sharper to pay $10,000 in restitution and a $2,000 fine. But he does not have to serve any additional jail time. While serving in state government, prosecutors said he filed for pandemic unemployment benefits for more than a year, starting in April of 2020, and received nearly $14,000. But prosecutors say during that time he was also receiving money for his role in the Georgia General Assembly, and his party rental business was making more than $2,000 a month. Two other representatives were charged this year for pandemic fraud as well. Both have pled guilty. All three resigned their seats. Jessica Rosenthal, Fox News.
5: The Pentagon is moving forward with mandatory testosterone testing for most male service members 30 and older, rolling out formal guidance following Secretary Hegseth's July announcement that a new screening program is necessary to allow troops to operate at their absolute best. Some medical experts have questioned the need for a mandatory testing program. This might be more of an obsession than a hobby. A miniature version of New York City made by hand over more than 20 years.
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5: Fox's Matt Murphy. Stocks remain lower. Right now, the Dow's down 152. I'm Lisa Brady, Fox News.
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13: 106 on this Friday afternoon as we take a look at your forecast on KMMO. While we're looking at temperatures that are averaging in the mid-90s right now, that's the forecast high for this afternoon. Wouldn't be surprised if we see temperatures actually make their way into the upper 90s before this afternoon is over with. That was the case yesterday around the area. 98 was the high temperature here in Marshall yesterday. We'll continue with a breeze out of the southeast around 5 and heat index values that could be up to 103 once again this afternoon. Clear this evening, partly cloudy tonight, low in the lower 70s, southerly wind around 5. Saturday mostly sunny, high in the lower 90s, southwest wind 5 to 10 with gusts up to 20, and a partly cloudy evening, mostly cloudy overnight Saturday night. We have a 70% chance for showers and thunderstorms. Temperature in the upper 60s and a southwest wind around 5. Mostly cloudy on Sunday with a 50% chance for showers. Temperature in the lower 80s. And a mostly cloudy Monday, 50% chance for morning showers. High Monday in the lower 70s. Barometric pressure 30.09 right now, humidity 50%, wind out of the south-southwest 6, gusting up to 12. 94 right now at, or let's make that 93 degrees at Lexington. It's 95 at Higginsville. Alma reporting in with 96 degrees, and it's 95 in Marshall at KMMO.
12: America's story is 250 years strong, built on freedom, determination, hard work, and the pioneering spirit that shaped this country. 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
4: We've got you covered.
5: Soybeans and corn are lower. Cattle and hogs are mixed. I'm John Perkins with a Brownfield Market Update. You better build bigger bins. It's just a suggestion, but regardless, be ready to maximize your per acre profits with MX Series corn by Stein. Stein has yield. Soybeans and corn are down on harvest pressure and fund selling. November beans are 18 and 3 quarters lower at 1301. January is down 19 at 1318. December corn's 3.5 lower at 527. March is down 3.75 at 540 3/4. Live and feeder cattle are waiting for direct trade in the south, along with this afternoon's on feed update. October live's down 20 at 215.45. December's up a dime at 216.35. October feeders are down 5 at 324.32. And hogs are mostly lower with questions about demand and technical weakness. October's down 2 at 78.87. December's 30 lower at 69.30. Brownfield.
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9: Thank you.

0: Sunshine for this Friday afternoon, temperature in the mid-90s. Mostly clear this evening, partly cloudy tonight, low in the lower 70s. Mostly sunny on Saturday, high in the lower 90s. And a cloudy Sunday, 70% chance for showers, high Sunday in the lower 80s. That's a look at your forecast on KMMO.
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0: 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Bandana's Barbecue, always some good food there. They'll have $10 certificates on the auction. And then Bugs Be Gone will have some certificates for complete treatment, a $200 value right there. 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
7: 1:30, sunshine, 95 degrees. 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
8: Marshall Public Schools is currently considering a project to install synthetic turf onto the district's high school football and soccer fields. Information about the project and its impact was reviewed by the Board of Education during its meeting last week. Discussion focused on the benefits of switching to a turf field rather than maintaining the current grass surfaces for the football and soccer fields. Deputy Superintendent David Ranke also presented three bids to renovate the fields and install the turf. All three bids would cost the district well over $2 million. Superintendent Caleb Pettit says the decision to install turf would be cost neutral for the district, but does offer other safety benefits.
11: There are safety benefits in going to turf, and probably it's a cost neutral decision. With regard to the money that goes to paying for it, we just paid off Spainhower early, and that reduces our spending between now and 2030 by $1 million a year. So can we responsibly do this? Yes, in a couple of ways. We also have some one-time money coming our way, like the $600,000 from T-Mobile, that we won't get it twice, but it could go towards this project, and we just feel that it also elevates our standard of expectations. And we're the only district in our conference that doesn't have turf, so we believe there's safety benefits and that it's a cost-neutral decision.
8: Pettit notes that turf fields would reduce a lot of the costs that come with maintaining the current grass fields, such as irrigation and sodding. No vote was made on the bids, as the board wished to gather more information about each of the bidders and why the bids varied so much in price. The board plans to take action on the bids and the project during its next meeting on Tuesday, October 13th. Reinke says if one of the bids is approved in October, the project would start at the end of the fall season and plan to be finished by March 1st, 2027. The bids are listed with this story on our website at KMMO.com. Drivers who frequent one of the more local highways around the Lake of the Ozarks will need to follow marked detours beginning next Monday to get around a bridge closure. The Missouri Department of Transportation has announced that work to replace the driving surface of the Route W Bridge over Indian Creek in southeastern Morgan County will begin Monday, resulting in closure of the roadway just south of Route AA. The current bridge is 61 years old, and while MoDOT says the supporting structure is in good condition, the driving surface has deteriorated to the point of replacement. Jan Hale Excavating will complete the project as part of a $1.25 million contract for a number of bridge projects around the lake. A signed detour will be in place while the project is in place. The bridge is expected to reopen in early December. The Marshall Public Library is hosting a presentation about great horned owls featuring an award-winning naturalist who has studied them for over two decades. The program, Great Horned Owls in Plain Sight, will be presented by Mark Glenshaw at 11:30 a.m. tomorrow at the Marshall Public Library. Glenshaw has closely observed and documented the lives of great horned owls in Forest Park in St. Louis since 2005. His work has earned him the Citizen Scientist Award by the Academy of Science in St. Louis in 2006 and the 2025 Outstanding Educator Award from the St. Louis Audubon Society. Glenshaw says his presentation will focus on how he started studying these owls, as well as facts about their traits and behaviors.
12: I'll be talking about how I came upon these specific owls, and when I started this, I had really no knowledge of owls, but I've been into wildlife at a pretty deep level all of my life. And then we'll look at some basic key facts about great horned owls, their size, where they live, and then we're going to go really in-depth on a wide range of different behaviors, including hunting and flying and hooting and their babies, and we'll be using my photos and videos to illustrate these behaviors.
8: Glenshaw's presentation also comes 6 days before the Marshall Owls host Kirksville for homecoming on September 25th. More information about the presentation is available on the Marshall Public Library's website. Glenshaw also shares his work on his blog, Forest Park Owls. You can view photos courtesy of Glenshaw with this story on our website at KMMO.com. 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I'm Austin Ball.
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7: 136 on a Friday afternoon. Look at your forecast on KMMO. Sunshine around the area. Temperatures that are in the mid-90s for the most part. We're looking at a potential few locations getting into the upper 90s once again this afternoon. Breeze out of the southwest, 5 to 10 miles per hour. Partly cloudy tonight, low in the lower 70s, southerly wind around 5. Mostly sunny on Saturday, temperature in the mid-90s, southwest wind 5 to 10, gusts up to 20. And mostly cloudy Saturday night, 50% chance for showers and thunderstorms. Temperature in the upper 60s, along with the southerly wind around 5, becoming west after midnight. Mostly cloudy day on Sunday. We have a 50% chance for showers and a high in the lower 80s. Monday, 70% chance for morning showers. Temperature Monday in the lower 70s. And then on Tuesday, mostly cloudy with a high in the upper 60s. Barometric pressure 30.06 right now. Relative humidity 47%. Wind out of the west-southwest, 3 miles per hour. Currently 94 degrees at Chillicothe. It is 95 at Brookfield, 97 degrees at Carrollton, and 95 degrees in Marshall at KMMO.
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5: Soybeans, corn, and hogs were down. 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Stein has yield. Soybeans were lower on fund and technical selling. China purchased 111,000 tons of U.S. beans ahead of the open, with a trade delegation visiting Washington, D.C. in the coming week. There is harvest delaying rain in the forecast, with delays and potential quality issues in parts of the region. November beans were down 16 and a quarter at 1303 and a half. January beans down 17 at 1320. Corn was lower on funding technical selling. Corn has been watching U.S. harvest activity, expecting delays and potential quality issues. There are some concerns about prices impacting feed and export demand. December corn was down 3 at 527 and a half. March corn down 3 at 541 and a half. The wheat complex was lower on funding technical selling. There's rain in the forecast for the central and southern plains, easing drought conditions. Export issues are ongoing in the Black Sea region, but U.S. wheat is relatively high priced. In Chicago, December wheat was down 12 and three quarters at 714 and a quarter. March wheat down 13 at 730. December wheat in Kansas City down 10 and three quarters at 783 and three quarters. And in Minneapolis, December wheat was down 11 and a half at 741. Live cattle were mostly lower. Feeders were down, watching direct markets ahead of USDA's on-feed update. October lives were up 27 at 215.92. December lives up 37 at 216.62. October feeders were down 87 at 323.50. Hogs were lower on technical weakness. October lean hogs down 80 at 78.10. December lean hogs were down $1.05 at 68.55. I'm Megan Grebner, Brownfield Ag News.
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9: Sunshine for this Friday afternoon, temperature in the mid-90s. Mostly clear this evening, partly cloudy tonight, low in the lower 70s. Mostly sunny on Saturday, high in the lower 90s. And a cloudy Sunday, 70% chance for showers, high Sunday in the lower 80s. That's a look at your forecast on KM.
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3: 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Tune in at 8 o'clock when the September auction hits the airwaves here on KMMO. Talking about good food, how about some steak burgers from Goody's Steak Burgers? They'll have $20 certificates. 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And some more good food coming your way from Marceline Pizza Company. 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We also have some special bid items, such as that Franchi Momentum 223 Remington Scout Gun. 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
6: This is Real Radio KMMO Marshall, 96 degrees at 2 o'clock.
7: People money. I'm Lisa Brady, Fox News. That's one of the Republican themes heading into the midterms, with President Trump set to announce an expanded effort to save billions on prescription drug costs by having all 50 states on board with a program providing most favored nation pricing for some Medicaid drugs. Vice President J.D. Vance telling voters in Iowa November's election is a referendum on common sense.
8: Now, some of the Democrats running this fall, they are out and out lunatics. They don't disagree with us about tax policy or regulatory policy. They have lost their ever-loving minds. These are the ones who will tell you that our history is evil and this country needs to be bulldozed and started over from the beginning.
7: Republicans trying to counter a Democrat focus on affordability and blaming the president's agenda, including the conflict with Iran. The White House preparing to host a summit and state dinner next week for China's president. This follows a Trump visit to Beijing earlier this year.
9: According to Politico, President Trump plans to roll out the red carpet for Xi with a rare greeting at Andrews Air Force Base. An administration official called it a big deal to the Chinese who want Xi to be seen as an equal with President Trump.
7: Fox's Jackie Heinrich at the White House. The U.S. and China have numerous points of tension, including trade, the AI race, and Iran. A day after appearing in state court, an ICE agent also pleads not guilty in federal court over a shooting in January in Minnesota where he claimed self-defense.
10: This case is the first time the Justice Department is prosecuting a federal agent for actions taken during Operation Metro Surge. State and federal prosecutors say Christian Castro shot a Venezuelan man through the front door of a Minneapolis home in January and then lied to FBI investigators when he said he fired after the immigrant and another man had attacked him with a snow shovel and a broom.
7: Fox's Garrett Tenney. Castro is suspended without pay for now. 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
3: Prosecutors in Idaho sounding skeptical as they fight Brian Koberger's effort to buy more time before filing an amended petition to withdraw his guilty plea in the killing of four University of Idaho students.
4: Deputy Layton County Prosecutor Keith Skoll writing this quote, "These limits exist so that the prosecution will not be inundated with discovery requests from applicants who are simply on fishing expeditions if petitioner cannot specify why he needs more time. For experts to investigate, he should not get more time."
3: Fox's Chanley Painter. Koberger pleaded guilty last year and was sent to prison for life, but this year made a handwritten motion criticizing his defense lawyers and claiming ineffective counsel. A human trafficking investigation leads to a bust in Texas.
5: The Denton County Sheriff's Department in a months-long investigation executing search warrants at two Texas massage parlors in Lewisville, north of Dallas, reporting one arrest. That suspect, Shijun Sun, and now facing trafficking charges. Thousands of dollars were seized. Three women, Chinese nationals, detained, though we're told that they're being offered victim services. The Texas Department of Public Safety and ICE are assisting in the investigation. Jeff Manasso, Fox News.
3: Duncan Sheik has died.
6: I know what you're doing. I see it.
3: The singer-songwriter, best known for that 90s hit, Barely Breathing, until turning his attention to Broadway, composing for the musical Spring Awakening, and becoming a Tony and Grammy winner. Sheik's family confirming his death and telling the New York Times the cause was organ failure, this after previously announcing he was receiving medical treatment this week. Duncan Sheik was 56. An hour to the close on Wall Street, stocks turning mixed. The Dow is still down, but only by 52 points. The S&P and the NASDAQ are now in the green. I'm Lisa Brady. This is Fox News.
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11: Us. 2:06 on a Friday afternoon as we take a look at your forecast on KMMO. We're looking at lots of sunshine around, temperatures that are in the mid and upper 90s, similar to what we had yesterday around the area. And similar to yesterday, we have a breeze out of the southwest, 5 to 10 miles per hour. Partly cloudy tonight, low in the lower 70s, southerly wind around 5, mostly sunny on Saturday, high in the mid 90s, southwest wind 5 to 10 with gusts up to 20, and a mostly cloudy Saturday night, 50% chance for showers and thunderstorms, low in the upper 60s and a southwest wind around 5, becoming west after midnight. Sunday will be a mostly cloudy day. We have a 50% chance for showers and a temperature in the lower 80s. That wind shifting around to the northwest around 5. For Monday, 70% chance for showers, mainly in the morning, temperature in the lower 70s. And on Tuesday, a mostly cloudy day with a high in the upper 60s. Barometric pressure 30.06, humidity 45%, wind out of the west-southwest 8, gusting up to 11. 96 right now at Moberly, it's 95 at Salisbury, 95 degrees at Brunswick, and 96 degrees in Marshall at KMMO.
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3: Look at your local closing grain prices for this Friday afternoon, 18th day of September. Beans down 16, $12.49, corn down 3, $4.88, and wheat down 13, $6.64. For the week, beans steady, corn down 5, and wheat down 8. Zach John King on KMMO.

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6: Sunshine for this Friday afternoon, temperature in the mid-90s. Mostly clear this evening, partly cloudy tonight, low in the lower 70s. Mostly sunny on Saturday, high in the lower 90s. And a cloudy Sunday, 70% chance for showers, high Sunday in the lower 80s. That's a look at your forecast on KMMO.

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10: Standing on the streets in Stapleton, Nebraska, in Greater Logan County, Nebraska, where we know it's the epicenter of the R-Line project, but Brian Kinner joins me on, this happens to be recording on Constitution Day, Brian. Did you know that?
11: I didn't realize that.
10: Yeah, today's the day it became official and ratified, which now was yesterday because this is Friday. But anyway, don't let that confuse you. How are things in Logan County?
11: Oh, we're doing pretty good, except for this R project that's going through that I believe is really designed to trample on the rights of the citizens.
10: For those that don't know, the R Project is like many parts of the country. There's a 345,000 K bolt line, transmission line from a coal-fired power plant, 226 miles, and there's a lot of people that say no. And you happen to believe that there's a bigger agenda.
11: Yes, I actually believe that we're not really dealing with MPPD, so to speak, but there's a hierarchy of big money above MPPD that is actually offering a big bribe to them so they can administer their agenda.
10: Brian, I got to do something that I forgot about. We got the most tender beef on the planet. Comes from the Great Plains of America, in particular, Nebraska. Certified Piedmontese. Go to the website. You don't need to go to the store. 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Brian, first, let's go back a minute. How long has your family, how long has the Kinner family been ranching in Logan County?
11: 37 years.
10: Just moved here not long ago.
11: I wasn't originally Nebraskan, but Been here ranching for 37 years.
10: Obviously, the question is, where'd you come from?
11: Pretty interesting question. I started out in Southern Colorado until I was 12 years old, and then we ranched there, and or my parents negotiated a deal with a neighbor across the canyon in Colorado, and we traded land and went clear to northern Minnesota, and we ranched up there through the 70s. And then in 1980, we come to Nebraska.
10: These sandhillers think this is the best place in the world to raise cattle. They don't have anything to gauge it by because they've been here their whole life. You and I moved here. So are they right? Is this a good place to raise cattle?
11: I think it's the best place. I enjoyed ranching as a kid in Colorado. I think I can understand how to ranch there and northern Minnesota, and which is totally different than and Nebraska. But overall, Nebraska is the best cattle country you can find.
10: Brian, at the end of the day, we've had some people in Wall Street talking about national asset companies, and they knew the people that own the assets in this country, the landowners, weren't going to willingly go. I believe what you told me in the early part of this conversation is what I'm thinking right now. They found a new way to take our land, and it's through easements and the name of a power line.
11: You're welcome.
10: Loose tails, be gentle, stay firm. He said it all.
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2: 2:36 on this Friday afternoon. A look at your forecast on KMMO. Well, we're looking at sunshine around the area. A few clouds beginning to show up in a few locations here and there, not stopping temperatures from making their way through the mid, along with a few upper 90s. We'll continue with a breeze out of the southwest 5 to 10 the rest of this afternoon. Partly cloudy tonight, low in the lower 70s, southerly wind around 5. Mostly sunny on Saturday, high in the mid 90s, southwest wind 5 to 10 with gusts up to 20. And a mostly cloudy Saturday night, 50% chance for showers and thunderstorms with a low in the upper 60s and a southwest wind around 5, becoming west after midnight. 50% chance for showers on Sunday, otherwise a mostly cloudy day, high in the lower 80s. For Monday, a 70% chance for showers, mainly in the morning, temperature in the lower 70s, and we cool to the upper 60s on Tuesday with mostly cloudy skies. Barometric pressure 30.06 right now, humidity 46%, wind out of the south-southwest 6, gusting up to 12. Currently 97 degrees at Fayette, it is 95 at Glasgow, 96 at Slater, and 96 degrees in Marshall at KMMO.
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6: Cattle were mixed Friday. Hogs, corn, and soybeans finished lower. I'm John Perkins with a Brownfield Market Update. 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Soybeans and corn were lower on fund selling and harvest pressure. November beans were down 16 and a quarter at 1303 and a half, and January was down 17 at 1320. December corn was 3 lower at 527 and a half. March was down 3 at 541 and a half. Live cattle were mixed and feeders were lower, watching the direct markets ahead of the on-feeder port. October live was up 27 at 215.92, and December was 37 higher at 216.62. October feeders were down 87 at 323.50. And on technical weakness in the lower midday pork, October hogs were down 80 at 78.10. December was $1.05 lower at 68.55. Now here's Megan Grebner with your full look at the cash livestock markets. Megan?
7: Thanks, John. Direct cash cattle trade activity was pretty quiet Friday. Heading into the end of the day, business largely looked like it was going to hold out until after the release of the cattle on feed report. What trade was reported was in the north at $350, stress steady with the previous week's business. Estimated cattle slaughter for Friday was 101,000 head, down 5,000 on the week and up about 10,000 on the year. The cash hog market has struggled with consistency in its business. Processors likely had needed numbers by Friday on hand and weren't forced to ramp up their procurement efforts. The industry has been largely focused on demand. There have been some opportunities in both global and domestic markets, but there are lingering long-term concerns about strength. The trade is also watching the availability of market-ready hogs and hog weights. Estimated hog slaughter for Friday was 483,000 head, down 3,000 on the week and up about 1,000 on the year. With John Perkins, I'm Megan Grebner for Roundfield.
8: Black vultures can be harmful to livestock operations across Missouri. 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
12: Sunshine for this Friday afternoon, temperature in the mid-90s. Mostly clear this evening, partly cloudy tonight, low in the lower 70s. Mostly sunny on Saturday, high in the lower 90s, and a cloudy Sunday, 70% chance for showers, high Sunday in the lower 80s. That's a look at your forecast on KMMO.
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4: An expanding effort to cut costs. I'm Lisa Brady, Fox News, as more states sign on to most favored nation pricing for some Medicaid prescriptions.
5: I'm pleased to announce that we're launching this program with the participations of all 50 states, red and blue.
4: President Trump moments ago, but just before that Oval Office event, a new First Amendment test. The president announcing three media outlets are being banned from the White House, singling out CNN, MS Now, and Politico over their coverage of him, his administration, and the country, calling them fake news and warning that other outlets will follow. Last year, a ban on the Associated Press from certain events led to a federal lawsuit and a temporary order to restore access. This is each side of the aisle calls out the other as extreme ahead of the midterm elections.
6: This is not FDR's party, as much as we might wish it was. It's not JFK's party. Ladies and gentlemen, it's not even Bill Clinton's party. Today's Democrat Party has decided that this country needs to not be preserved and built upon, but this country needs to be utterly transformed.
4: Vice President J.D. Vance in Iowa, but House Democratic Leader Hakeem Jeffries says the Trump agenda is failing.
7: Iran is now stronger than they were before this conflict began. And most importantly, the American people are economically weaker as a result of high gas prices, high diesel prices, and high food and grocery prices. The whole thing is a disgrace.
4: The president says his policies are spurring investment, also insisting again this week that Iran is failing and wants to make a deal. He's expected to meet with Gulf allies on the sidelines of the UN General Assembly next week. He's also scheduled to hold a White House summit and a state dinner with China's president next week. A mixed finish on Wall Street, the Dow down 97 points at the bell. 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
4: A woman is found guilty in the death of a reporter ahead of last year's Super Bowl in Louisiana.
13: The Jefferson Parish District Attorney's Office revealing Danette Colbert was convicted of negligent homicide and racketeering. Investigators say the 49-year-old drugged and robbed Don Manzano when she met him in New Orleans last February and went back to his hotel room. Manzano, a 27-year-old Missouri sports reporter, was in town to cover the Super Bowl. He was found dead days before the big game. An autopsy revealing he was unable to breathe after ingesting a fatal combination of alcohol and the depressant Xanax. Prosecutors say Colbert's accomplice, 35-year-old Ricky White, was also convicted of racketeering. saying the two spent years carrying out a criminal enterprise of

0: drawing in victims with the promise of sex to drug and rob them.
1: Fox's Kristen Goodwin, they could face up to 50 years in prison. The fight over Missouri's congressional map is not over, even though a U.S. Supreme Court decision keeps an old map in place for now.
2: The Eighth Circuit Court of Appeals heard arguments over Missouri's new congressional map, which tries to take the state from 6 GOP seats and 2 Democratic seats to 7 Republican-held congressional seats by carving up Emanuel Cleaver's Kansas City district. Voters who signed the referendum demanding a vote on this map change say the Secretary of State unfairly rejected their lawful petition to vote on a new map. The Secretary of State, along with other Republicans, had tried to argue that the state constitution does not allow for a referendum on redistricting if lawmakers have already decided to redraw the map. But the state Supreme Court said the petition was lawful and valid, and the U.S. Supreme Court stayed use of the new map more favorable to Republicans for now. Jessica Rosenthal, Fox News.
1: Recapping stocks, the Dow dropping 96 points, but the S&P and the NASDAQ finish in the green. The NASDAQ, the biggest gainer, up 104. That's a turnaround from earlier in the session as oil prices dip back under $100 a barrel. And Lisa Brady, Fox News.
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8: 3:06 on a Friday afternoon as we take a look at your forecast on KMMO. While we're looking at sunshine for the most part around the area, few clouds have cropped up here and there. It's partly cloudy right now at the radio station in Marshall. Hasn't stopped temperatures from making their way through the mid and in some cases upper 90s, similar to the temperatures we had yesterday around the area. And similar to yesterday, we're going to continue with a breeze out of the southwest between 5 and 10 miles per hour this afternoon. Partly cloudy for tonight, low in the lower 70s, southerly wind around 5. Mostly sunny on Saturday, temperature in the mid 90s, southwest wind 5 to 10, gusts up to 20. And Saturday night, mostly cloudy, 50% chance for showers and thunderstorms with a low in the upper 60s and a southwest wind around 5, becoming west after midnight. We continue with a 50% chance for showers on Sunday, otherwise a mostly cloudy day with a high in the lower 80s and a northwest wind around 5. Monday, 70% chance for showers, mainly in the morning, temperature in the lower 70s. And on Tuesday, mostly cloudy with a high in the upper 60s. Barometric pressure 30.03, humidity 43%, wind out of the southwest 7, gusting up to 12. 98 right now at Columbia, it's 93 at Boonville. Brunswick, or Blackwater, I should say, reporting in with 100 degrees at the moment, and it's 97 in Marshall at KMMO.
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7: Sunshine for this Friday afternoon. Temperature in the mid-90s. Mostly clear this evening, partly cloudy tonight, low in the lower 70s. Mostly sunny on Saturday, high in the lower 90s. And a cloudy Sunday, 70% chance for showers, high Sunday in the lower 80s. That's a look at your forecast on KMMO.

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1: Yeah.
0: 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And it starts 8 o'clock tomorrow morning right here on Real Radio KMMO. Higginsville Processing offering up some certificates for deer processing, a $135 value right there. 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

0: Thank you and good afternoon. Apple dumplings were the treat of the night for the Santa Fe R10 Board of Education as they met last night at the elementary school in Waverly. I'll have more on that and other news right after.
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2: Lifesaver.
0: Apple dumplings were the treat of the night for the Santa Fe R10 Board of Education as they met last night at the elementary school in Waverly. September's meeting coincided with the Apple Jubilee that kicked off that afternoon in the park next door, and a number of items discussed Thursday had an impact on elementary students. Superintendent Paula Brown said one of those items was the annual renewal of a policy covering bus services for Waverly students who live south of U.S. Route 24.
3: We have that highway right there by the elementary school that's pretty busy. So just having kids cross that, you know, isn't the safest option. So we just make that decision as a district that if, you know, they live in town there, that we're happy to pick them up on the bus. So that way we don't have any concerns with littles crossing that highway right there.
0: Board members also learned from the district's principals about efforts to keep connections strong between the elementary school and their high school counterparts in Alma.
3: Ms. Smith, our elementary principal, had shared that they're doing High Five Fridays, so we had high school kids go over from, you know, football, volleyball, cheer, and that was just kind of a great way to kick off the year. They've been doing it each Friday in a positive way to show our Santa Fe pride.
0: The Santa Fe Board of Education will next meet on October 14th at the high school in Alma. Despite excessive heat during the opening week, the Missouri State Fair enjoyed a 1% increase in total attendance to last month's event. Figures released by the fair Wednesday showed that over 333,000 people made their way to the fairgrounds in Sedalia over the 11 days the fair took place. Here's Fair Director Jason Moore.
4: Mother Nature plays a huge part in how people prepare for the fair, but it was warm the first couple of days, but I think all in all, you know, it was a great fair weather-wise, and Missourians tend to show up, and whether it's hot and humid, we're pretty well used to that. So it was great to see an increase, and we look forward to doing it bigger and better for next year.
0: Visitors to the fair were able to keep cool with events taking place in the new Parson Arena, as well as a rebuilt fire station and renovated 4-H building.
4: Yeah, our State Fair Fire Department's super proud of that building, obviously, and they were doing free tours daily, taking fairgoers through there to see that complex, and then across the street in the 4-H building. That's the first time that building has had climate control, so they were all smiles during their ribbon cutting this year as it was 100 degrees outside and the AC was blasting in there. So look forward to getting those buildings in use in the off season and to help us out here on the facility and a whole lot of things coming down the pipe.
0: The 125th Missouri State Fair will take place August 12th through the 22nd in 2027. The Marshall man who was accused of burglarizing a shuttered elementary school and then storing weapons in a shopping cart pleaded guilty yesterday amid a bench trial. 27-year-old John Robert Hooper initially admitted in Saline County Circuit Court to 4 of the 6 charges he was facing, including that he broke into the former Eastwood Elementary School the morning of June 24, 2025. Hooper had been accused of stealing computer equipment, copper pipes, and EpiPens from the school a month after it closed its doors. Later that morning, Marshall police were called to the area amid reports that Hooper was pushing a cart full of shotguns along Eastwood Avenue and knocking on residents' doors. According to the probable cause statements, Hooper allegedly got into an altercation with one of the responding officers, reaching for their firearm as they were attempting to secure the cart. Hooper was detained, and officers later reported that they located on him a glass pipe with methamphetamine residue, while the cart was also carrying homemade explosive devices. Hooper also pleaded guilty to unlawful transport of a weapon, possession of a controlled substance, and unlawful possession of a weapon. Court records indicate that two of the more serious charges, assault of a special victim and armed criminal action, were the subject of a bench trial before Judge Joshua Taylor that morning. During lunch, prosecutors filed an amended complaint that downgraded the assault charge to exhibiting a weapon, to which Hooper entered a guilty plea that afternoon. His sentencing hearing is set for the afternoon of November 9th. 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I'm Austin Boland.
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7: 3:36 on this Friday afternoon as we take a look at your forecast on KMMO. We're looking at sunshine around the area. A few clouds scattered about here and there. Temperatures summer-like in the mid and upper 90s. We will continue with a breeze out of the southwest 5 to 10 the rest of this afternoon. Partly cloudy tonight. Low in the lower 70s. Southerly wind around 5. Mostly sunny on Saturday. Temperature in the mid 90s. Southwest wind 5 to 10. Gusts up to 20. And mostly cloudy Saturday night, 50% chance for showers and thunderstorms, low in the upper 60s and a southwest wind around 5, becoming west after midnight. It'll be mostly cloudy on Sunday, 50% chance for showers, temperature in the lower 80s. Monday, 70% chance for showers, mainly in the morning, temperature in the lower 70s. And we're cooler still on Tuesday, upper 60s, the high along with mostly cloudy skies. Barometric pressure 30.03 right now, relative humidity 44%, wind out of the southwest 7, gusting up to 11, 99 degrees right now at Tipton, it's 97 degrees at Pilot Grove, 96 at Sedalia, and 96 in Marshall at KMMO.
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7: We continue with a mostly sunny sky through the rest of this Friday afternoon, partly cloudy into the evening and overnight hours. We go from temperatures today between the mid and upper 90s to lows tonight in the lower 70s. Mostly sunny on Saturday, high in the mid 90s, and a 50% chance for showers on Sunday with a high in the lower 80s. That's a look at your forecast on KM.
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3: The president stands his ground. I'm Lisa Brady, Fox News. President Trump facing reporters after announcing he's banning several media outlets from the White House.
4: Because they're fake news. You get so tired of reading and seeing fake news.
3: Singling out CNN, MS Now, and Politico over their coverage of him.
4: They purposely write negative news, and they do that because they want to try and diminish the Republicans and a Republican administration. And honestly, we've done a fantastic job. Look at the numbers. Look at the economic numbers.
3: A White House ban on the Associated Press from certain events last year led to a court fight over the First Amendment. The president taking questions during an Oval Office event he said probably wouldn't get much coverage, lowering the cost of prescription drugs and more Medicaid programs as all 50 states sign on to a most favored nation pricing program he says will save Americans billions. But oil and gas prices have been surging as the conflict with Iran continues.
4: People don't want to have Iran have a nuclear weapon. And you know what? They won't. And the war is going to end soon. And when it ends, your gas prices are going to drop to a level that they were before, maybe even lower.
3: The president is expected to meet next week with Gulf allies on the sidelines of the UN General Assembly after Iran-backed Houthi rebels in Yemen recently seized territory threatening Saudi oil exports from another key alternative to the Strait of Hormuz. Also next week, President Trump hosts a White House summit with China's President Xi.
5: Bloomberg's reporting the U.S. is expected to hold off on a new tariff announcement on China, as well as other trade partners, until the president's meeting with Xi is over. The administration had reportedly intended to release a trade report that would recommend a 7.5% tariff on Chinese goods.
3: Fox's Jackie Heinrich at the White House. This follows a Trump visit to Beijing earlier in the year. 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
3: A second death connected to Legionnaire's disease is reported in New York City.
11: New York City health officials say the second death from a Legionnaire's cluster in the South Bronx follows 14 recently confirmed cases of the disease. The Legionella bacteria was found in cooling towers at 10 locations, including a hospital, a college, and Yankee Stadium. It's not clear whether people got sick. City Health Commissioner Dr. Alistair Martin says all the towers that tested positive in initial screenings for Legionnaires have since been cleaned and disinfected. An outbreak of the disease earlier this summer in Manhattan killed 11 people, with dozens more testing positive. In New York City, Tanya J. Powers, Fox News.
3: Some pro-Palestinian groups plan to protest at Ed Sheeran shows, including his next scheduled concert tomorrow in Philadelphia, as the backlash over Macklemore's removal grows.
12: The fallout continues for Ed Sheeran surrounding Macklemore's removal from the singer's U.S. tour for chanting Free Palestine at two New Jersey concerts. A radio station in Ireland announced it would no longer play his music. Dave Kelly, group program director at Bay Broadcasting, told The Independent, in part, "We believe it is important to listen to our audience and to stand alongside Irish artists who have made what is undoubtedly a significant professional decision based on their own convictions." All of Sheeran's supporting acts quit the tour.

0: or after the wrapper was removed.
1: Fox's Michelle Polino. Sheeran has said removing Macklemore was not his decision, and that while he doesn't use his platform for politics, it doesn't mean that he doesn't care or that he doesn't have personal views about what he calls a devastating conflict. Macklemore has been accused of using anti-Semitic tropes in the past. A mixed end to a choppy week on Wall Street. The Dow dropping 95 points, but the S&P up 12 today, the NASDAQ up 104. For the Dow, however, the biggest weekly loss since March under pressure from the bond market and surging energy prices. I'm Lisa Brady, Fox News.
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6: 4:06 on this Friday afternoon as we take a look at your forecast on KMMO. Well, it has been a sunny afternoon. Few clouds have mixed in during the latter half of the afternoon. Looks like that's going to continue to be the case as we make our way toward the evening hours, partly cloudy overnight tonight. Temperature-wise, it's been a day similar to yesterday where we've topped out between the mid and upper 90s. Low tonight expected to be in the lower 70s, and we'll continue with a southerly breeze around 5 miles per hour tonight. Mostly sunny on Saturday, high in the mid-90s, southwest wind 5 to 10 with gusts up to 20. Mostly cloudy Saturday night, 50% chance for showers and thunderstorms. Low in the upper 60s, a southwest wind around 5, becoming west after midnight. And a cloudy Sunday, 50% chance for showers, high in the lower 80s and a northwest wind around 5. Looking ahead to Monday, 70% chance for morning showers. Otherwise, temperatures in the lower 70s, and on Tuesday, mostly cloudy with a high in the upper 60s. Barometric pressure 30.03, humidity 44%, wind out of the southwest 7, gusting up to 11. Currently at Warrensburg, 96 degrees there. It's 96 as well at Concordia, 96 degrees at Sweet Springs, and 95 degrees at Marshall at KMMO.
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6: Well, coming up in just a few minutes on KMMO, we'll play some Thomas Rhett and Jordan Davis for you. And we have a check of local news at 4:30. Right now, we're checking back in with Seth Coburn. Yesterday, we were talking rodeo. Now, we're talking about the Waverly Apple Jubilee. A lot of stuff going on around mid-Missouri. What's happening in Waverly, Seth?
10: A whole lot of apples going on. That's what's going on out here. We are here with the Waverly JCs at the Waverly Apple Jubilee, and it is a great time. Right now, we just got started with the pedal tractor pull, so we're picking our favorites and rooting them on. And joining me from the JCs is Alex Smith. Thanks for joining us, Alex.
11: Yeah, thanks for having me.
10: Now, we got a bunch of stuff going on here tonight. This is the second night, but it's kind of like the first night. This is the first big night. What's going on tonight?
11: So our carnival has a wristband session going on right now till 5 o'clock, and then we will have another wristband session from 6 to 10. The pedal tractor pull is going on now, as you said. Our baby contest will start at 6:30. We've got a washer tournament at 7 o'clock, registration starting at 6:30, and then we have the Brand X and our Apple Still Beer Garden at 8 p.m.
10: Oh, sounds like a full night. Now it is we're starting to cool off a little bit out here. It's a little bit warm, but we are cooling off. We're supposed to get some cloudiness, but we got a good night in store.
11: Yeah, yeah. A good day to come out and enjoy the fair and come have a good time.
10: Well, come on out and join us. We are out here at the Waverly City Park here, and we want to thank some of our sponsors for bringing us out here tonight. The Fit Factory in Waverly, Central Missouri Loop, Racy Orchids, Orchards, wow. Peter's Market and Orchard in Waverly, and the Waverly JCs for having us out here. We're going to be out here broadcasting live tonight till 6 o'clock. Now, not just tonight, tomorrow night, we got a lot of events going on as well, including the Bubble Run, which is actually in the morning, the Apple Still and Pig Roast, Carnival, Crafts Boost, and the Parade. And we're going to be back out here for the parade tomorrow night, too. So it's going to be a good time. Come on out and join us. 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This is my first time here. I actually love this town. It's a beautiful little town. Come out and join us. Stop by. We're right outside the concession booth. 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
4: We continue with a mostly sunny sky through the rest of this Friday afternoon, partly cloudy into the evening and overnight hours. We go from temperatures today between the mid and upper 90s to lows tonight in the lower 70s. Mostly sunny on Saturday, high in the mid 90s, and a 50% chance for showers on Sunday with a high in the lower 80s. That's a look at your forecast on KMMO.
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4: Well, coming up at 4:30 this afternoon, we get the latest local news from Austin Bolin in the KMMO newsroom and our daily installment of Sports Q&A coming your way around 4:45. Right now, we're heading back out to the Waverly Apple Jubilee and checking in on Seth Coburn. What's going on out there, Seth?
11: Well, it is all about the apples out here in Waverly. We're out here with the Waverly JCs at the Waverly Apple Jubilee, and we are right in the middle of the pedal tractor pull. I'll tell you, there's some kids out here that are serious about their tractor pulling. They are out here working hard, and it's still a little bit warm, but they're out here putting down some good pulls, and that's what they're out here to do, is have a good time with this. It's all in fun. The Waverly Apple Jubilee, a lot of great stuff going on tonight. I just tell you, the pedal tractor pulls going on. We've got a chalk contest going on, a baby contest at 6:30. So if you've got a pretty baby, you've been told your baby's beautiful, come out here and prove it. It's going to be at the grad stands. Registration's at 6 p.m. There's a washer tournament. Registration 6:30 to 7 o'clock tonight. That'll be at 7:30. And then the Apple Still and the Brand X, the Beer Garden, that's going to be going until midnight tonight. And then tomorrow, if you get up early, Santa Fe PTO is hosting the Bubble Run. You can register in the morning at 8:30. The run gets underway at 9 o'clock. Apple Still and Pig Roast all throughout the day. You got the Carnival Craft Booth and then the Parade of Floats, bands, and that'll be going on tomorrow night at 7 o'clock. We'll be out here along with a couple of our other staff members. We're going to be out here to do the judging in the Parade of Floats. And then, of course, as tonight, the Apple Still and Innuendo will be at the Beer Garden. It's going to be a great time. Now, don't let the clouds get to you. Come on out tonight. This is these clouds are going away. We're not gonna have any rain. Just come out here and have a good time. Have some apples. Have all kinds of apple desserts and apple dishes, and just have a great time. It's always this time of year. It's about getting together with the community and everybody having a great time, and that's what we invite you out here to do at the Waverly Apple Jubilee. Now, we want to thank some of our sponsors. Actually, we want to thank all of our sponsors for bringing us out here. The Fit Factory in Waverly, Central Missouri Loop, Racy Orchards. Man, I have trouble with that word. Peter's Market and Orchard in Waverly, and the Waverly JCs for having us out here. I'm out here, Brian. We got another tractor going. You can hear them in the background. I'm going to be broadcasting live tonight till 6 o'clock from the Waverly Apple Jubilee on Real Radio KMMO.

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5: For 30, sunshine, 96 degrees. 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
6: Thank you and good afternoon. Apple dumplings were the treat of the night for the Santa Fe R10 Board of Education as they met last night at the elementary school in Waverly. I'll have more on that and other news right after this.
7: Missouri Net News. I'm Sue Danielson. A cold front is on the way. National Weather Service meteorologist Patrick Walsh in St. Louis says after weeks and weeks of hot weather,
8: Sunday night into Monday morning is when temperatures really should change.
7: Some parts of the state could see overnight lows next week in the 40s and 50s. Legal battles continue over Missouri's congressional map. A federal appeals court decision is pending, and there are new lawsuits over the old map versus the new one. Two seek class action status, claiming thousands of Kansas City voters cast ballots for candidates in the August primary using the new map, but will now revert to the older one in November. The Missouri Attorney General's office is ordering a half dozen sports gambling companies to cease doing business in the state. The companies are not licensed to do business here. The Red Cross in Missouri says the summer's blood shortage is over, but they still need more donations. The University of Missouri next week will host the biggest blood drive on a college campus in the nation. They hope to collect 5,000 units. Missouri Net News.
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9: Line, Missouri.
6: Apple dumplings were the treat of the night for the Santa Fe R10 Board of Education as they met last night at the elementary school in Waverly. September's meeting coincided with the Apple Jubilee that kicked off that afternoon in the park next door, and a number of items discussed Thursday had an impact on elementary students. Superintendent Paula Brown said one of those items was the annual renewal of a policy covering bus services for Waverly students who live south of U.S. Route 24.
10: We have that highway right there by the elementary school that's pretty busy. So just having kids cross that, you know, isn't the safest option. So we just make that decision as a district that if, you know, they live in town there, that we're happy to pick them up on the bus. So that way we don't have any concerns with littles crossing that highway right there.
6: Board members also learned from the district's principals about efforts to keep connections strong between the elementary school and their high school counterparts in Alma.
10: Ms. Smith, our elementary principal, had shared that they're doing High Five Fridays, so we had high school kids go over from, you know, football, volleyball, cheer, and that was just kind of a great way to kick off the year. They've been doing it each Friday in a positive way to show our Santa Fe pride.
6: The Santa Fe Board of Education will next meet on October 14th at the high school in Alma. Despite excessive heat during the opening week, the Missouri State Fair enjoyed a 1% increase in total attendance to last month's event. Figures released by the fair Wednesday show that over 333,000 people made their way to the fairgrounds in Sedalia over the 11 days the fair took place. Here's Fair Director Jason Moore.
11: Mother Nature plays a huge part in how people prepare for the fair, but it was warm the first couple of days, but I think all in all, you know, it was a great fair weather-wise, and Missourians tend to show up, whether it's hot and humid, we're pretty well used to that. So it was great to see an increase, and we look forward to doing it bigger and better for next year.
6: Visitors to the fair were able to keep cool with events taking place in the new Parson Arena, as well as a rebuilt fire station and renovated 4-H building.
11: Yeah, our State Fair Fire Department's super proud of that building, obviously, and they were doing free tours daily, taking fairgoers through there to see that complex and then across the street in the 4-H building. That's the first time that building has had climate control, so they were all smiles during their ribbon cutting this year as it was 100 degrees outside and the AC was blasting in there. So look forward to getting those buildings in use in the off season and to help us out here on the facility and a whole lot of things coming down the pipe.
6: The 125th Missouri State Fair will take place August 12th through the 22nd in 2027. The Marshall man who was accused of burglarizing a shuttered elementary school and then storing weapons in a shopping cart pleaded guilty yesterday amid a bench trial. 27-year-old John Robert Hooper initially admitted in Saline County Circuit Court to 4 of the 6 charges he was facing, including that he broke into the former Eastwood Elementary School the morning of June 24, 2025. Hooper had been accused of stealing computer equipment, copper pipes, and EpiPens from the school a month after it closed its doors. Later that morning, Marshall police were called to the area amid reports that Hooper was pushing a cart full of shotguns along Eastwood Avenue and knocking on residents' doors. According to the probable cause statements, Hooper allegedly got into an altercation with one of the responding officers, reaching for their firearm as they were attempting to secure the cart. Hooper was detained, and officers later reported that they located on him a glass pipe with methamphetamine residue, while the cart was also carrying homemade explosive devices. Hooper also pleaded guilty to unlawful transport of a weapon, possession of a controlled substance, and unlawful possession of a weapon. Court records indicate that two of the more serious charges, assault of a special victim and armed criminal action, were the subject of a bench trial before Judge Joshua Taylor that morning. During lunch, prosecutors filed an amended complaint that downgraded the assault charge to exhibiting a weapon, to which Hooper entered a guilty plea that afternoon. His sentencing hearing is set for the afternoon of November 9th. 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I'm Austin Bowler.
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5: 4:37 on a Friday afternoon as we take a look at your forecast on KMMO. Looking at sunshine around the area, a few clouds scattered about here and there. Those clouds are going to be just that, a few clouds scattered about. Don't let anything stop you from enjoying all the activities going on, such as the Waverly Apple Jubilee that's going on in Waverly, or maybe you're doing some high school football tonight. It's going to be a relatively pleasant, but warm evening around the area. We've been anywhere between the mid and upper 90s in terms of high temperatures this afternoon. Low tonight expected to be in the lower 70s, and we'll have a wind out of the south around 5 miles per hour. Mostly sunny on Saturday, high in the mid 90s, southwest wind 5 to 10, gusts up to 20. Mostly cloudy Saturday night, 50% chance for showers and thunderstorms, low in the upper 60s, a southwest wind around 5, becoming west after midnight, and a mostly cloudy day on Sunday, 50% chance for showers, with a high in the lower 80s and a northwest wind around 5. Looking ahead to Monday, it's a 70% chance for showers, mainly in the morning, temperature in the lower 70s, and Tuesday, cloudy with a high in the upper 60s. Barometric pressure 30 inches even right now. Humidity 43%. Wind out of the west-southwest 7, gusting up to 11. Currently 94 degrees at Lexington. It's 96 at Higginsville, 96 at Alma, and 96 degrees in Marshall at KMMO.
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5: Well, coming up in just a few minutes, our daily installment of Sports Q&A, our question having to do with the Chiefs' opponent Sunday evening, the Indianapolis Colts. How well you know your opponent question. We also have a very special prize we'll be giving away during Sports Q&A to our first caller with the correct answer to our question. It'll be a $25 gift card to the Vault Ristorante in downtown Sedalia. So stay tuned. That's coming up in just a few minutes. Right now, we're taking that road trip a little ways up Highway 65 to where 24 meets 65, and that's where you find Waverly, Missouri, and that's where you find the Waverly Apple Jubilee. What's going on there, Seth Coburn?
16: Well, you know, John, it's about more than just apples, though. I mean, I'm looking out here. We've got pumpkins. We've got watermelons. We've got gourds of all shapes, sizes, and colors. It is about, it's the time of year. It's the harvest time, and that's what we're out here celebrating. We just wrapped up the pedal tractor pull. Everybody had a great time. The kids were all rewarded for their performances. They did all great, and it was good to see them all out here having a good time. And, you know, that's what this is all about, the community getting together and everybody having a good time. We just wrapped up the pedal tractor pull. The carnival will be going strong tonight until 10 o'clock. We've got the baby contest at 6:30. If you've got a cute baby, come on out here at 6 o'clock. Get him or her registered and see how pretty your baby is compared to all the other ones in the contest. The washer tournament is tonight at 7:30. Registration from 6:30 to 7. And then in the beer garden, it's the Apple Still. That's basically, that is the beer garden, the Apple Still. And then Brand X is going to be performing live in the beer garden. And it's just a great time. Tomorrow is going to be even bigger. They've got the bubble run hosted by Santa Fe PTO. That's starting at 9 o'clock. Registration at 8:30. The Apple Still and Pig Roast, that's going to be starting at noon, going all day long. The carnival will be going all day long as well, from 1 p.m. to 10 p.m. Craft booths will be out. There'll be a parade of floats and bands, and that's starting at 7 p.m. And then the Apple Still and Innuendo, which is the band performing tomorrow night, they'll be there from 8 p.m. till noon, midnight. Excuse me. It's just going to be a great time to have for up by all. It's starting to cool off around here. The clouds are starting to go away. It's going to be a beautiful night and a great night to be out celebrating apples and all other kinds of vegetables and gourds and all kinds of great stuff. Come on out here and have a good time with us. I'm going to be hanging out here till 6 o'clock, broadcasting live. Come out, say hi, and just hang out with us for a little while out here at the Waverly Apple Jubilee. We're out here with the Waverly JCs, who we want to thank our sponsors, the Fit Factory in Waverly, Central Missouri Loop, Racy Orchards, Peter's Market and Orchard in Waverly, and the Waverly JCs for having us out here. We're going to be out here broadcasting live till 6 o'clock tonight on Real Radio KMMO.
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5: Well, it's time once again for our daily installment of Sports Q&A here on KMMO. It's brought to you by our good friends at Viking Athletic Goods on the Square, downtown Marshall. Austin Bolin, he is on the road. He's on his way to bringing us Marshall Owls football. That'll be on AM 1300 tonight. Of course, our game of the week, a high school football game on FM 102.9. And later this evening, of course, the Pigskin postgame show, where we'll talk all about high school football tonight here on the radio. And it's just you and me then on Sports Q&A today. And we have, it's Friday, so that means we have that special Sports Q&A prize that we're giving away. It is a $25 gift card to the Vault Ristorante in downtown Sedalia. And Lou Michaels just stepped into the studio. Lou, are you going to take, I take it you're taking the role of our quiz associate today on Sports Q&A.
17: So yeah, Austin's on his way to Mexico.
5: Missouri, yes.
17: To call the Owls game tonight, and we have a game in Saline County for our game of the week, Sweet Springs against Slater, a couple of county rivals there, and got our Pigskin post game coming up afterwards, and then a busy weekend of sports with the Missouri Tigers, Missouri Valley Vikings, Kansas City Chiefs all playing, the Royals, of course, their season is winding down, but they're in action this weekend too, and a lot going on around the area. So just a really busy, fun weekend as far as sports and other activities are concerned here in central Missouri.
5: Yeah. Well, we're certainly looking forward to that. And, of course, we're looking forward to some more Chiefs action on Sunday. That's when the Indianapolis Colts will be visiting Kansas City for an evening game on Sunday that we'll have here on KMMO. So our how well you know your opponent question having to do with the Indianapolis Colts. So let's get right into it. Indianapolis Colts won Super Bowl 41 by defeating which team? Was it A, the Pittsburgh Steelers, B, the Chicago Bears, C, the New Orleans Saints, or D, the Dallas Cowboys? Again, Indianapolis Colts won Super Bowl 41 by defeating which team? Is it A, the Pittsburgh Steelers, B, the New Orleans Saints, B, the Chicago Bears? Let's do that again. Here's your choices. A, Pittsburgh Steelers, B, Chicago Bears, C, New Orleans Saints, or D, Dallas Cowboys. There you go. 886-5666. Toll-free 800-727-5666. First one in with the correct answer to our Sports Q&A question, getting a $25 gift card to the Vault Ristorante in downtown Sedalia. And now a sports brought to you by Viking Athletic Goods. Here's Austin Bolin.
18: Tonight's football action on our airwaves includes a Core 4 clash between two future members of the Midland Empire East. The Marshall Owls will make the drive east to Hawthorne Heights to face the Mexico Bulldogs. Marshall have lost their last six contests against Mexico, including last year's bout at home by a 42-13 score. We'll have the game on KMMO AM 1300 and online at KMMO.com, beginning with pregame at 6:40 p.m. and kickoff at around 7. Our game of the week is an eight-man football clash from Slater as the Wildcats host Santa Fe. Slater will look for revenge after last year's 30-20 loss to the Chiefs in Alma, one year after a much different outcome in Slater when the Wildcats prevailed 82-0. KMMO FM 102.9 will carry this game, also with pregame at 6:40 and kickoff at around 7. After both games, stay tuned for the Pigskin postgame featuring scores and interviews with area coaches. In other high school football action scheduled for this evening, in the Midland Empire Conference, Cameron is at Chillicothe, and Maryville is at Excelsior Springs. In the MRVC West, Center is at Harrisonville, and Oak Grove is at Pleasant Hill. In the Tri-County, Boonville is at Hallsville, California at Southern Boone, School of the Osage is at Blair Oaks, and Fulton is at Eldon. In the CMAC, Smith Cotton is visiting Jefferson City. In the Grand River East, Trenton is at Brookfield, Milan at Gallatin, Maysville at Marceline, and Putnam County is at South Harrison. In other 11-man action scheduled for tonight, Warsaw is at Adrian, Kip KC Legacy is at Carrollton, Holden at Clinton, Lexington at Crestridge, Westrian at Fayette, Kirksville at Hannibal, Salisbury at Harrisburg, Centrelli at Herman, Monette at Knobnoster, Lone Jack is at Lafayette County, Warrensburg is at Moberly, Richmond is at Odessa, Tipton is at Versailles, and Butler is at Windsor. In eight-man action, Schuyler County is at BKN Thunder, St. Paul Lutheran at Braemar, Lincoln is at Concordia, Orrick at Norbern Hardin Central, Northland Christian at Polo, Northwest Hughesville at Sweet Springs, and North Shelby is at Wellington Napoleon. That's a look at sports this hour on KMMO. I'm Austin Bolt.
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22: Well, I'm proud to say a lot of folks knew the correct answer to our sports Q&A question for today. Let's see if Lou Michaels is going to join them. Lou, we're wanting to know about the Indianapolis Colts when they won Super Bowl 41. They defeated which team? Was it the Pittsburgh Steelers, the Chicago Bears, the New Orleans Saints, or the Dallas Cowboys?
17: Well, before I get to my answer, let me just clear something up. I misspoke a moment ago. Slater is playing not Sweet Springs tonight, but Santa Fe, another close rival of theirs. But that's the game we'll have on KMMO's Game of the Week. And getting to our question about Super Bowl 41, the first championship won by the Colts in Indianapolis, Peyton Manning, he had already been well established as one of the top quarterbacks of his generation, and finally got that Super Bowl ring, and I believe it was by defeating the Chicago Bears.
22: Yeah, you got it. Chicago Bears, February 4, 2007, at Dolphin Stadium in Miami Gardens, Florida. There you go. Well, good job, Lou Michaels. And good job, Dave Boughton of Houstonia, our first caller in with the correct answer to our sports Q&A question. But good job, everybody. Everybody pretty much knew the correct answer to that. So it was great to hear from you. And we'll do it again on Monday. Another gift card to give away during sports Q&A on Monday. We play it weekday afternoons, 4:45 here on KMMO.
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23: 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Talking about good food, how about some steak burgers from Goody's Steak Burgers? 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
1: Announcement in the Oval Office, he told reporters, quote, "This one thing alone should win us the midterms." It comes as recent polling shows that affordability is at the top of many voters' concerns ahead of the November elections. Tanya J. Powers, Fox News.
2: President Trump announcing a deal with Denmark and Greenland, posting on social media that the U.S. has permanent control over security and other all needs in Greenland at no cost to the U.S., and writing the United States will forever have complete ability to do what is necessary in Greenland in order to secure and defend the security of that country. President posting on Truth Social this afternoon that he is banning three media outlets, CNN, MS Now, and Politico, from the White House due to what he calls unfavorable coverage, and he said he threatened that more bans could be coming. He wrote that their coverage is unfavorable and fake news, and that the country needs to have honest news. Last year, a ban on the Associated Press from certain events led to a federal lawsuit and a temporary order to restore access. There have also been press accessibility issues at the Pentagon, which led to the majority of the press corps centered there to leave their offices. On Wall Street, stocks had a mixed finish as bond yields rose and oil prices swung. The Dow lost 95, the Nasdaq gained 104, the S&P plus 12. Brent crude, the international standard, closed at $103 a barrel. 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
2: A federal judge has rejected a Trump administration policy that allows authorities to quickly deport migrants to countries other than their own without giving them a chance to voice safety concerns. A delay in the Cleveland murder trial of an attorney accused of killing his former client.
8: Gregory Moore is accused of the 2013 stabbing death of Eliza Sherman outside his downtown Cleveland office. Prosecutors say Moore, who was Sherman's divorce attorney, killed or had someone kill her so that she would not be available for her divorce trial that he was allegedly unprepared for.
9: I am going to dismiss our panel of jurors.
8: A Cuyahoga County judge now pushing back the case and granting a delay after the lead defense attorney asked to be removed. A new pretrial hearing is expected to be scheduled for next week. Jeff Manasso, Fox News.
2: A Tony Award winning singer-songwriter has died.
10: Singer-songwriter Duncan Cheek has died in Manhattan. His mother, Suzanne Cheek, told the New York Times the cause of death was cardiac arrest. Cheek first found fame as a singer-songwriter with his hit song Barely Breathing in 1996. In 2006, he wrote, along with Steven Sater, the score for the smash Broadway hit Spring Awakening. His spokesperson said, in part, Duncan was a father, husband, son, brother, and friend. He will be remembered for his sensitivity, wit, intelligence, and depth of spirit he brought to those who knew and loved him. We are deeply grateful for the outpouring of love from his fans, friends, collaborators, and the artistic community. Sheik was 56 years old. Michelle Polino, Fox News.
2: Warren Buffett is stepping down as chairman of Berkshire Hathaway as he continues with his succession plan. The 96-year-old will serve as chairman emeritus and take on that new role immediately. His son Howard will serve as the new chairman. Longtime vice chairman Greg Abel was promoted to CEO in January and has been leading the company since then. I'm Lisa Lucera. This is Fox News.
11: America's story.

0: story is 250 years strong, built on freedom, determination, hard work, and the pioneering spirit that shaped this country. While WK hasn't been here from the very beginning, our family of hardworking professionals and customers have shared in the American story for 107 years. This is Kyle Weymouth. Since 1919, we've had the privilege of serving generations of families across Sedalia and West Central Missouri. Thank you for allowing WK to be a part of your family's story. Here's to America's past, our shared future, and many more miles together.
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4: The weather forecast on KMMO brought to you by the WK family of dealerships.
5: 5:06 on this Friday afternoon as we take a look at your forecast on KMMO. Oh, we're looking at sunshine around the area. You'll find a few clouds scattered about here. Don't expect much out of those clouds. No talk of precipitation. Just a partly cloudy sky tonight. As far as temperatures are concerned, we ended up between the mid and upper 90s. Once again, 97 was our high this afternoon. That's compared to 98 yesterday, so pretty much a day similar to yesterday. Day around mid-Missouri. Tonight, we'll have a partly cloudy sky and a low temperature in the lower 70s, a wind out of the south around 5. Mostly sunny on Saturday, a high in the mid-90s, southwest wind 5 to 10, gusts up to 20. Mostly cloudy Saturday night, 50% chance for showers and thunderstorms, low in the upper 60s and a southwest wind around 5, becoming west after midnight. And a mostly cloudy Sunday, 50% chance for showers with a high in the lower 80s and a northwest wind around 5. Looking ahead to Monday, 70% chance for showers, mainly in the morning, temperature in the lower 70s, and a mostly cloudy Tuesday with a high in the upper 60s. Barometric pressure 30 inches even right now. Relative humidity 43%, wind out of the south-southwest 9, gusting up to 14. Temperatures around the area at this hour, Chillicothe reporting in with 97 degrees. It's 93 at Brookfield, Carrollton reporting in with 96 degrees, and it's 96 in Marshall at KMMO.
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5: Well, coming up in a few minutes, we'll hear from Blake Shelton and we'll check local news at 5:30. Right now, we're checking back in with Seth Coburn in the middle of all the activities out at the Waverly Apple Jubilee. What's going on there?
11: All right. Thanks, Dudney. It is the Apple Festival. It is all about the apples. And we are out here with the Waverly JCs broadcasting live today. It's the Waverly Apple Jubilee, and I'm not even sure how many of these this is, but it's been quite a few. Joining me right now, maybe he can answer that question, Alex Smith from the Waverly JCs. Good evening, Alex.
12: Good evening. Yeah, I believe this is the 98th Waverly Apple Jubilee.
11: Wow.
12: So lots of fun things to happen, and we got the bubble run going tomorrow morning, apple still and pig roast at noon, the carnival at 1 to 10, craft booths from 1 to 8, parade and floats at 7 p.m., and then the apple still and innuendo band from 8 to midnight.
11: Well, now, good luck with that run tomorrow. I mean, there's a lot of things that I like to do at 9 o'clock on a Saturday morning. One of them is not take a run. Now, this is a great event. You said 98th annual. So you guys are obviously doing something right to be doing this for 98 years.
12: Yeah, it takes a whole village between all the organizations and all the people that come out to help us get this going.
11: And we want to thank some of those people that have helped bring us up here, the Fit Factory in Waverly, Central Missouri Loop, Racy Orchards, I got that one right this time, Peter's Market and Orchard in Waverly, and the Waverly JCs. Now, have you guys already started looking forward to next year?
12: Not necessarily, but we definitely have started looking into what we're going to do with this year as far as scholarships and how to keep going forward.
11: Well, make sure that not only am I get invited up here next year, but I want to be invited up here in 2 years. I want to be here for the big 100. Good luck with this. This is we got a good crowd out here tonight. It looks like it's going to be a great night. And just load everybody up in the car. You know, get the neighbors. Bring everybody up here to Waverly.
12: Yep, come on out and have a good time here tonight at the Apple Jubilee.
11: And we will be having exactly that, a good time here. We're going to be broadcasting live until 6 o'clock. We're probably going to hang out a little bit later, catch a couple of bands that are playing. And, you know, come up here tomorrow. It's going to be, especially for the Parade of Floats, that's going to be a blast. And several of those members of the KMMO family are going to be up here judging that. And speaking of the KMMO family, I had mentioned this, but Alex is actually a member of the KMMO family. Your uncle is Larry Smith, isn't he?
12: Yes, he is.
11: Good man, and we appreciate your time here, and thank you for having us up here.
12: Yep, thank you for having me.
11: All right, we're going to be broadcasting live till 6 o'clock on Real Radio KMMO.
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6: Well, we're going to head back up the road to Waverly, Missouri, and check in on Seth Coburn at the Waverly Apple Jubilee. Seth?
7: Just a little bit up Highway 65 at Highway 24. We're out here in Waverly. It's the Waverly Apple Jubilee. I just found out it was the 98th annual Waverly Apple Jubilee. I want to thank the Waverly JCs for having us come out here. It is a blast. Of course, we already got to see the pedal tractor pull, which the kids that were competing were into this. They were really going at it hard. Some great performances by these kids, and they all had a great time. The baby contest is getting ready to start the registrations in just a little bit, and it's cute babies are lining up. Got some cute babies coming out here too. Also tonight, the washer tournament, Southern California and me started coming out there. A washer tournament, the registration at 6:30 to 7 o'clock, and then the tournament actually starts at 7:30. And then all night long, the Apple Still and Brand X in the beer garden. And it is just, turning into a beautiful night. The clouds are going away. The heat is going down. And it's a great night just to come out here and experience Waverly. This is my first time in Waverly. And I'm glad I came out here. It's beautiful out here. We're having a great time. Some great people. If you go out on the main road out here, we've got all kinds of vendors with their wares, and it's just a great time. And we want to thank all the kids who are out here for that pedal tractor pull. We want to thank everybody coming out here to say hi. I'm meeting a lot of these people for the first time, and I'm glad that everyone's coming out here to say hi. And we are having a great time. I'm going to be broadcasting live till 6 o'clock. If you're coming out, stop by the beer garden and say hi. That's where you're going to find me. No, actually, I'm hanging out right outside it. We're having a great time. Come on, have a great time with us and spend all night in Waverly. And then tomorrow, get up early for the 9 o'clock run. Oh, good luck with that. I don't do things I like at 9 o'clock on Saturday mornings. Of course, I'll be working. So, also they got carnival tomorrow, craft booths, which are going on tonight. They'll be going on again tomorrow. And then the Apple Still and the band Innuendo will be playing tomorrow. So come on out tomorrow, tonight, whichever. Have a great time with us and just say you had a great time at the Waverly Apple Jubilee. We want to thank some of our sponsors, actually all of our sponsors that help bring us out here. The Fit Factory in Waverly, Central Missouri Loop, Gracie Orchards, Peter's Market and Orchard in Waverly and the Waverly JCs for having us out here. We are broadcasting live till 6 o'clock. 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
6: 5:30, sunshine, 95 degrees. 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
17: Thank you and good afternoon. Marshall Public Schools is currently considering a project to install synthetic turf onto the district's high school football and soccer fields. I'll have more on that in other news right after this.
18: Missouri Net News. I'm Sue Danielson. No word yet from the Federal Appeals Court on Missouri's congressional map fight. Today's the deadline for county officials to mail ballots overseas. The deadline for them to mail absentee ballots is Tuesday. St. Charles County Election Director Kurt Bayer says he's been sending out ballots and will continue operating under the 2022 map.
19: And until unless the Supreme Court says otherwise.
18: There are additional lawsuits over the issue. Two are proposed class action lawsuits. There's a confirmed case of the measles in St. Louis County, Public Health Director Dr. Kanika Cunningham.
20: A St. Louis County resident that was exposed on a train ride through Missouri, Sedalia, Missouri.
18: MU Healthcare's Dr. Amruta Padhi says the highly contagious disease remains a concern.
21: As of September 10th, there were 7 cases of measles in Missouri.
18: She encourages Missourians to make sure they and their children are up to date on their recommended immunizations. And a heat advisory remains in effect for central and southern Missouri until tomorrow night. Missouri Net News.
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17: Marshall Public Schools is currently considering a project to install synthetic turf onto the district's high school football and soccer fields. Information about the project and its impact was reviewed by the Board of Education during its meeting last week. Discussion focused on the benefits of switching to a turf field rather than maintaining the current grass surfaces for the football and soccer fields. Deputy Superintendent David Ranke also presented three bids to renovate the fields and install the turf. All three bids would cost the district well over $2 million. Superintendent Caleb Pettit says the decision to install turf would be cost neutral for the district, but does offer other safety benefits.
1: There are safety benefits in going to turf, and probably it's a cost neutral decision. With regard to the money that goes to paying for it, we just paid off Spainhower early, and that reduces our spending between now and 2030 by $1 million a year. So can we responsibly do this? Yes, in a couple of ways. We also have some one-time money coming our way, like the $600,000 from T-Mobile. That we won't get it twice, but it could go towards this project, and we just feel that it also elevates our standard of expectations. And we're the only district in our conference that doesn't have turf, so we believe there's safety benefits and that it's a cost-neutral decision.
17: Pettit notes that turf fields would reduce a lot of the costs that come with maintaining the current grass fields, such as irrigation and sodding. No vote was made on the bids, as the board wished to gather more information about each of the bidders and why the bids varied so much in price. The board plans to take action on the bids and the project during its next meeting on Tuesday, October 13th. Ranke says if one of the bids is approved in October, the project would start at the end of the fall season and plan to be finished by March 1st, 2027. The bids are listed with this story on our website at KMMO.com. Drivers who frequent one of the more local highways around the Lake of the Ozarks will need to follow marked detours beginning next Monday to get around a bridge closure. The Missouri Department of Transportation has announced that work to replace the driving surface of the Route W Bridge over Indian Creek in southeastern Morgan County will begin Monday, resulting in closure of the roadway just south of Route AA. The current bridge is 61 years old, and while MoDOT says the supporting structure is in good condition, the driving surface has deteriorated to the point of replacement. Jan Hale Excavating will complete the project as part of a $1.25 million contract for a number of bridge projects around the lake. A signed detour will be in place while the project is in place. The bridge is expected to reopen in early December. Community members and veterans gathered on the Marshall Square this morning for a National POW MIA Remembrance Day service. The ceremony was held near the memorial on the square, aiming to honor the 15 POWs and 6 veterans who are still missing in action in Saline County. After an introduction from Presiding Commissioner Becky Plattner and Dennis Desmond, retired Lieutenant Colonel Cliff McBride spoke about the importance of remembering all those that were lost and still missing in action. He says it's also important to support the families of those service members.
15: You recognize that you can support the families, even if you're going into the second generation of families. The World War II, we're reaching that point now, where it's into the second and third generation. So it's just a story. But their sacrifice, the family's sacrifice, they lost a member. There's an empty chair at the table now. There's a hole in a lot of people's hearts. And it's times like this that those are that are gone are remembered.
17: The Saline County Commission also read each of the names on the memorial, followed by the bell ringing. Desmond also highlighted the elements of the POW MIA table set up during the ceremony. The table features many symbolic items meant to honor prisoners of war and missing in action service members, including an empty chair representing the missing person, a white cloth symbolizing their purity of intention, and a sliced lemon representing their bitter fate. The ceremony concluded with the playing of taps and the benediction from Chuck Sheffer. National POW MIA Recognition Day is observed on the third Friday of September. 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I'm Austin Bolt.
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4: Graveside service for 79-year-old Jamesetta Jimmy Butner of Slater, who died August 6th, will be held at 11 a.m. tomorrow at Mount Moriah Cemetery. Weicker Funeral Home has the arrangements. Memorial service for 83-year-old Helen Brashears of rural Marshall, who died Sunday, will be held at 11 a.m. tomorrow at Campbell Lewis Funeral Home, where visitation will be held at 10. Funeral service for 89-year-old Billy Eugene Richardson Sr. of Pilot Grove, who died Saturday, will be held at 3 p.m. Sunday at Meisenheimer Page Daddy Funeral Home, where visitation will be held at 1. Burial with full military honors will follow in Pilot Grove City Cemetery. Funeral service for 89-year-old Emma Bernice Bernie Underwood of Concordia, who died September 6th, will be held at 11 a.m. Monday at Campbell Lewis Funeral Home in Marshall, where visitation will be held at 10. Burial will follow in Sunset Garden Cemetery. Funeral service for 89-year-old Beverly K. Bradshaw of Marshall, who died Wednesday, will be held at 2:30 p.m. Monday at Campbell Lewis Funeral Home, where visitation will be held at 1:30. Burial will follow in Sunset Garden Cemetery. Funeral service for 93-year-old Helen Gerken of Sweet Springs, who died Wednesday, will be held at 3 p.m. Tuesday at Campbell Lewis Funeral Home in Concordia, where visitation will begin at 1. Burial will follow at St. John's Cemetery in Emma. You can view the funeral notices and obituaries, as well as news stories, 24 hours a day on our website, KMMO.com, our Facebook page, Real Radio KMMO, or you can download the KMMO app from the Apple App Store or the Google Play Store. 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I'm Austin Bolin.
23: This is financial advisor Josh Dierkin from Edward Jones bringing you the daily financial market report. U.S. stocks were mixed following yesterday's gain. The Nasdaq was higher led by semiconductor stocks while the Dow finished slightly lower following the post-Fed rally. Oil prices fell for the third straight day, but that didn't stop bond yields from rising. On the macroeconomic front, the biggest development was the Bank of Japan's decision to raise interest rates by a quarter point to 1.25% as expected, marking the highest policy rate since 1995. However, the yen did weaken against the U.S. dollar as the vote included two dissents, fueling some skepticism about the pace of future policy tightening. The S&P 500 was little changed on the week as strength in communication services, healthcare, and technology was offset by weakness in utilities and financials. Looking at the U.S. equity markets, the Dow closed down 95 points at 51,683. The Nasdaq was up 104 points at 26,526, and the S&P 500 up 13 points at 7,651. In commodity markets, oil was down $1.57 at $95.70. Gold was up $15.60, closing at $4,415.30. In stocks of interest, Walmart was down 6 cents at $106.73. ExxonMobil up 27 cents at $163.54. Apple was down 87 cents at $336.13. Deere & Company down $1.64 at $683.99. Amazon up $2.52 at $253.71. McDonald's down 24 cents at $248.24. Coca-Cola up 19 cents at $88.25. Johnson & Johnson down 23 cents at $269.99. And NVIDIA up $2.93 at $222.27. 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If you'd like additional information, please call me at 886-3002. Daily commentary is also located on our website at edwardjones.com.
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26: We are broadcasting live from the 2026 Waverly Apple Jubilee, the 98th annual Waverly Apple Jubilee going on yesterday, today, and tonight, tomorrow here in Waverly. We want to thank the Waverly JCs for having us come out here today. We have had a great time. I had a blast for the pedal tractor pole contest. That was so much fun with the kids out here and watching the parents get into it, and just everybody had a great time, and it was great to see the kids having a good time. We've got the baby contest going on tonight at 6:30. If you've got a good-looking baby, bring them out here. Get them registered at 6 o'clock. We'll get you in the contest. Washer tournament's tonight at 7:30. Registration starts at 6:30. And in the beer garden, the Apple Still and Brand X will be playing tonight. So it's going to be a great time. Come on out here. It's a great way to spend a Friday night in Waverly. It's the 2026 Waverly Apple Jubilee, the 98th anniversary. And we want to make this just the best one ever. We want to thank our sponsors that have us out here today, the Fit Factory in Waverly, the Central Missouri Loop, Racy Orchards, Peter's Market and Orchard in Waverly, and the Waverly JCs. Guys, thank you guys for having us out here. It's been a great time. We've been having a whole lot of fun out here, and looking forward to doing it already again next year for number 99, and maybe in 2 years for number 100. Who knows? I have been broadcasting live from the Waverly Apple Jubilee. My name is Seth Coburn on Real Radio KMMO. We'll talk to you tomorrow morning.
6: All right. Thanks a lot, Seth. Well, whether you're heading out to the Waverly Apple Jubilee or maybe you have some high school football to attend tonight, don't worry about those few clouds you might find dotted about here and there. It's going to be a relatively pleasant, although somewhat warm evening, kind of like what we've had over the past few days around mid-Missouri. Temperatures this afternoon, well, they topped out anywhere between the mid and upper 90s. 97 was the high temperature here at the radio station in Marshall. Low tonight expected to be in the lower 70s, and we're going to continue with a breeze out of the south around 5 miles per hour. Another sunny and warm day on Saturday. We'll be in the mid-90s once again with a mostly sunny sky and a wind out of the southwest 5 to 10, gusts up to 20. Cloudy Saturday night, 50% chance for showers and thunderstorms, low in the upper 60s. Southwest wind around 5, becomes west after midnight. And a mostly cloudy Sunday, 50% chance for showers with a high in the lower 80s and a northwest wind around 5. Looking ahead to Monday, 70% chance for showers, mainly in the morning, temperature in the lower 70s. And a mostly cloudy Tuesday with a high in the upper 60s. Barometric pressure right now at 30 inches even, relative humidity 45%, wind out of the south-southwest 7, gusting up to 11. Currently, it's 95 at Moberly, 94 at Salisbury, 94 at Brunswick, and 95 degrees in Marshall at KMMO.
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17: Tonight's football action on our airwaves includes a Core 4 clash between two future members of the Midland Empire East. The Marshall Owls will make the drive east to Hawthorne Heights to face the Mexico Bulldogs. Marshall have lost their last six contests against Mexico, including last year's bout at home by a 42-13 score. We'll have the game on KMMO AM 1300 and online at KMMO.com, beginning with pregame at 6:40 p.m. and kickoff at around 7. Our game of the week is an eight-man football clash from Slater as the Wildcats host Santa Fe. Slater will look for revenge after last year's 30-20 loss to the Chiefs in Alma, one year after a much different outcome in Slater when the Wildcats prevailed 82-0. 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After both games, stay tuned for the Pigskin postgame, featuring scores and interviews with area coaches. In other high school football action scheduled for this evening, in the Midland Empire Conference, Cameron is at Chillicothe, and Maryville is at Excelsior Springs. In the MRVC West, Center is at Harrisonville, and Oak Grove is at Pleasant Hill. In the Tri-County, Boonville is at Hallsville, California at Southern Boone, School of the Osage is at Blair Oaks, and Fulton is at Eldon. In the CMAC, Smith Cotton is visiting Jefferson City. In the Grand River East, Trenton is at Brookfield, Milan at Gallatin, Maysville at Marceline, and Putnam County is at South Harrison. In other 11-man action scheduled for tonight, Warsaw is at Adrian, Kip KC Legacy is at Carrollton, Holden at Clinton, Lexington at Crestridge, Westrian at Fayette, Kirksville at Hannibal, Salisbury at Harrisburg, Centrelli at Herman, Monette at Nomnoster, Lone Jack is at Lafayette County, Warrensburg is at Moberly, Richmond is at Odessa, Tipton is at Versailles, and Butler is at Windsor. In eight-man action, Schuyler County is at BKN Thunder, St. Paul Lutheran at Braemar, Lincoln is at Concordia, Oric at Norbern Hardin Central, Northland Christian at Polo, Northwest Hughesville at Sweet Springs, and North Shelby is at Wellington Napoleon. That's a look at sports this hour on KMMO. I'm Austin Boland.
10: It's time for A Minute with Mitch as we take a moment to discuss football with a play-by-play voice of the Kansas City Chiefs. It's presented by Hy-Vee, the proud official grocery sponsor of the Kansas City Chiefs.
11: It's crazy to think that the Chiefs are now the third youngest team in the NFL. This year was my first ever time to visit the NFL Combine in 33 seasons. What I discovered is that the Combine is much more than 40-yard dashes and 10-yard cone drills. It's really about vetting the participants as much as anything. It's hard to do now in the NIL world of college football, where some players have played at three different high schools and four different colleges. Consider six of the 11 rookies that made the Chiefs team did not transfer in or out of their schools. Peter Woods, R. Mason Thomas, Emmett Johnson, Garrett Nussmeier, Bryson Eason, and Xavier Wampa all stayed, grew, and battled at one school. So far, that same dexterity and grit is showing up earlier in their NFL careers, and let's hope it continues this week against the Colts on This Minute with Mitch.
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5: For over 80 years, Paralyzed Veterans of America has been

0: traveling with the president all around the world.
1: Fox's Peter Doocy at the White House. The president announcing all 50 states will join a program to provide most favored nation pricing for some Medicaid drugs.
2: Discounts of 60, 70, 80, and even 90% discount.
1: The president says the plan, dubbed the Medicaid Generous Model, will save billions on prescription drug costs. Medicare and Medicaid Administrator Dr. Mehmet Oz said 1 million doses of Eliquis, a blood thinner, will be donated through Medicaid. The details of the plan, though, remain unclear. President Trump has signed into law a sweeping package of sanctions targeting Russian officials and key figures of its economy that's meant to punish Moscow for its ongoing war against Ukraine. The bill was named after late Senator Lindsey Graham, who worked on it for over a year. With less than 50 days until Election Day, Vice President J.D. Vance traveled to Iowa.
3: Vice President J.D. Vance touting Republican candidates, including Zach Lane for Iowa governor.
4: He's not plotting constantly on how to get into the next bigger and higher office. He is a man of conviction, and he's a man who cannot be bought or told by anyone what to do.
3: Telling a crowd in Council Bluffs, Lane, a farmer, believes in strong families and is committed to putting parents in charge of their kids' education.
1: Fox's Kristen Goodwin. 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
1: A warning from Poland about Russia.
10: 144 miles separates Poland from Russia, but Polish Prime Minister Donald Tusk claims Russia is planning hybrid strikes with drones or rockets on European countries that are supporting Ukraine. Poland is one of those nations. Tusk says Russia will pretend those attacks are accidental to paralyze and weaken the motivation of NATO countries to rush to the defense of the member state coming under attack. Article 5 of NATO's founding treaty states... An armed attack against one member is considered an attack against all 32 member nations. During his speech at the Polish parliament, the prime minister also said right now, Russia is not ready for any peace talks without the total capitulation of Ukraine. CJ Papa, Fox News.
1: The Pentagon moving forward with guidance for mandatory testosterone testing for male service members 30 and older. War Secretary Pete Hegseth announced in July a new program to screen troops for what he called testosterone deficiency was needed to allow them to operate at their best. The mandatory testing would initially apply only to male service members. He says the female clinical practice guideline is being reviewed and it'll be posted when it's approved. The new iPhone is out today.
11: With AI powered Siri, 18 months delayed because of relatability and also for privacy concerns. But also, it's interesting timing that they're rolling out their most powerful AI at a point when frontier labs like Anthropic and OpenAI are looking to slow down development over safety concerns. Now, AI Siri will be powered by Google Gemini. ChatGPT will be an optional extension. Remember that Apple sued OpenAI alleging trade theft secrets, and your iPhone 18s will be $100 more, but you get more phone carrier subsidies as well.
1: Fox Business's Susan Lee at the Fifth Avenue Apple Store. It's Apple's first iPhone release under new CEO John Ternus, who officially took over the role this month, replacing Tim Cook. I'm Lee Silicera. This is Fox News.
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1: 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High school football coming up in just a little while. Marshall Owls at Mexico on AM 1300. And our game of the week is Santa Fe at Slater. Pre-game for both contests at 6:40 and kickoff at 7 o'clock, and hopefully it'll cool down a little bit and be a nice evening for football. The weather forecast calling for partly cloudy skies tonight and lows in the low 70s. Tomorrow, mostly sunny and highs in the mid 90s. Tomorrow night, we have a chance of showers and thunderstorms. Low in the upper 60s. Chance of rain on Sunday and not as warm, with highs in the low 80s. Monday really starts to cool off. Showers likely. Highs in the low 70s. And Tuesday, mostly cloudy. A high in the upper 60s. How warm did we get today? 97. Right now it's 94 at KMMO.
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8: Thank you and good day, everyone. Fitzgibbon Hospital in Marshall has announced its plan to end inpatient labor and delivery services at the end of the month. And several students at Lafayette County High School experienced heat-related illnesses following a pep rally at their football stadium Friday. Details on these stories and more in just a moment.
9: Missouri Net News. I'm Sue Danielson. A cold front is on the way. National Weather Service meteorologist Patrick Walsh in St. Louis says after weeks and weeks of hot weather,
10: Sunday night into Monday morning is when temperatures really should change.
9: Some parts of the state could see overnight lows next week in the 40s and 50s. Legal battles continue over Missouri's congressional map. A federal appeals court decision is pending, and there are new lawsuits over the old map versus the new one. Two seek class action status, claiming thousands of Kansas City voters cast ballots for candidates in the August primary using the new map, but will now revert to the older one in November. The Missouri Attorney General's office is ordering a half dozen sports gambling companies to cease doing business in the state. The companies are not licensed to do business here. The Red Cross in Missouri says the summer's blood shortage is over, but they still need more donations. The University of Missouri next week will host the biggest blood drive on a college campus in the nation. They hope to collect 5,000 units. Missouri Net News.
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8: Fitzgibbon Hospital in Marshall has announced its decision to end inpatient labor and delivery services effective September 30th. In a statement released this afternoon, the hospital and its new owners, American Medical Administrators, say that the decision comes following a comprehensive review of hospital operations, service needs, and long-term financial sustainability. In particular, AMA notes that the unit had experienced financial losses for several years and that continuing the service in its current form was not financially sustainable. CEO Carrie Noble said in the statement that the hospital is grateful to the physicians, nurses, and staff who have provided care to generations of mothers and babies. However, Noble added that, quote, our responsibility is to position Fitzgibbon Hospital for long-term sustainability while preserving access to the healthcare services we can sustainably provide, end quote. After the unit's closure, the closest delivery unit to Marshall will be in Sedalia, with the next closest units roughly an hour away in Warrensburg, Columbia, and Independence. Fitzgibbon will continue to operate the Marshall Women's Care Clinic, which will provide prenatal and postpartum care for women in the community. The hospital also plans to explore collaboration with surrounding hospitals and healthcare providers to help ensure expectant mothers have access to inpatient obstetrical and delivery services when needed. Fitzgibbon adds that any expectant mothers currently receiving prenatal care through the Marshall Women's Clinic will continue to do so from their current team. The clinic says they will work with patients to assist with delivery planning and transition of care, including referrals. The Lafayette County C1 School District announced Friday that several students suffered heat-related illnesses following a pep rally at the high school's football stadium. The district was having its annual homecoming parade this morning, followed by a pep rally in the stadium. Some students reportedly became ill after the pep rally because of the heat and were treated by emergency personnel immediately. Those students were then released to their parents. The district announced that school dismissal was delayed for about 25 minutes. A release from Superintendent Dr. Teresa Christian says that the district is proud of their students and staff who were kind, professional, and worked together to ensure the safety of all. Community members and veterans gathered on the Marshall Square this morning for a National POW/MIA Remembrance Day service. The ceremony took place near the county's POW/MIA Memorial, aiming to honor the 15 POWs and 6 veterans from Saline County who are still missing in action. This year's keynote speaker, retired Lieutenant Colonel Cliff McBride, spoke about the importance of remembering all those that were lost and still missing in action. He says it's important to support the families of those service members.
12: You recognize that you can support the families, even if you're going into the second generation of families. The World War II, we're reaching that point now, where it's into the second and third generation. So it's just a story. But their sacrifice, the family's sacrifice, they lost a member. There's an empty chair at the table now. There's a hole in a lot of people's hearts. And it's times like this that those are that are gone are remembered.
8: The Saline County Commission read each of the names on the memorial, followed by a bell ringing. Ceremony organizer Dennis Deadman highlighted the elements of the POW/MIA table set up during the ceremony, which features many symbolic items meant to honor prisoners of war and missing in action service members. The ceremony concluded with the playing of taps and the benediction from Chuck Schaefer. National POW/MIA Recognition Day is observed on the third Friday of September. And drivers who frequent one of the more local highways around the Lake of the Ozarks will need to follow marked detours beginning Monday to get around a bridge closure. The Missouri Department of Transportation has announced that work to replace the driving surface of the Route W Bridge over Indian Creek in southeastern Morgan County will begin this Monday. That will result in closure of the roadway just south of Route AA. The current bridge is 61 years old, and while MoDOT says the supporting structure is in good condition, the driving surface has deteriorated to the the point of replacement. Gene Hale Excavating will complete the project as part of a $1.25 million contract for a number of bridge projects around the lake. A signed detour will be in place while the project takes place. The bridge is expected to reopen in early December. 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
15: A couple of area schools that have had trouble finding success in the world of eight-man football set their sights across county lines tonight as Santa Fe travels to Slater for KMMO's Game of the Week broadcast. Both squads are trying to change their culture with the 2-1 Chiefs taking on the 1-2 Wildcats. Santa Fe has posted wins over BKN Thunder and Northland Christian. Last week they lost to Hardin Norburn in a contest where the youthful Chiefs did have their share of success against the veteran Aggies. Meanwhile, Slater began the year with a loss to Wellington. 2 weeks ago they surprised what was then state-ranked Concordia 22-21, stopping an Oriole two-point conversion late in the game. The Wildcats visited Sweet Springs last week and led 22-8 there before big plays in the form of a couple kickoff returns helped the Greyhounds rally to post a 60-38 decision. Santa Fe started eight-man football in the fall of 2020. They're 17-44 record-wise since then, after enjoying a tremendous amount of success in the 11-man world some 2 and 3 decades ago. Slater didn't start playing eight-man ball till 2023. The Wildcats are 10-25 in 3.5 seasons, despite posting 7 wins during the 2024 campaign. Against each other, the two schools are 1-1 at the eight-man level. These teams could certainly be classified as being small, both physically and in numbers. Off-season work in the weight room has been a priority in both places, as has the task of making do with a limited amount of personnel. Santa Fe's outscored their opponents 142-100 this year, mustering 47 points per game and allowing 33 per contest. The Chiefs have averaged 318 yards per game, 237 of that on the ground and 81 through the air. Logan Wilsey is Santa Fe's top rusher, 52 carries, good for 439 yards and 9 TDs. He's averaging 8.5 yards per carry, 146 yards per game. Michael Barrett has added 165 yards and 4 touchdowns on the ground this fall. Through the air, Logan Wilsey is 20 of 29 throwing the ball, good for 4 TDs, 242 yards to go with one interception. He's completed 70% of his passes. Wyatt Rarden has 7 catches, 117 yards and 2 touchdowns. Noah Reap, 7 catches, 68 yards and 1 touchdown. Leading the Chiefs in tackles are Riker Munkov and Braden Livingston with 16 and 14 stops respectively. Logan Wilsey's been in on 13. Santa Fe's turned the ball over 4 times this year, while their defense has come up with 3 interceptions. One-third of the way into the season, Slater's been outscored 123-74, giving up an average of 41 points per game while tallying 25 per contest. The Wildcats have gained 270 yards per game, surrendering 330 on defense each week. Carter Duncan is Slater's leading ground gainer, 353 yards and 6 touchdowns, averaging 6.5 yards per carry, 117 per game. Quarterback Peyton Zeibel's tacked on 195 yards of his own, or 65 in each contest. The Wildcat air game has been suspect. Zeibel's completed only 33% of his passes, going 14 of 42 for 242 yards and 3 TDs, which have been offset by 6 interceptions. Carter Duncan's caught 6 passes for 140 yards and 2 touchdowns. Creasy Perry, who didn't play in last season's loss to Santa Fe, has 3 grabs for 50 yards. Slater's losing the battle of the turnovers. They've given up the ball 8 times thus far while forcing only 2 turnovers themselves. Carter Duncan and Quincy Perry both have nearly 30 tackles for the Wildcats. Peyton Zeibel's got 22. J.J. Collins has 18. The coaches, respectively, for Santa Fe, John Stockman. For Slater, Cedric Davis. Interviews with both coaches coming up. We'll talk it over with Santa Fe coach John Stockman after his 30-second timeout. Take a break here. Be back in a half minute. This is Game of the Week coverage on KMMO.
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15: John Stockman, the Chiefs coach alongside. Coach, I'm guessing a bunch of young kids learned a lot when they took on a veteran Harden Norburn team last week.
17: We did, Greg. You know, Coach Watson and his staff do a great job. They got some real talented seniors over there at Harden Norburn. And, you know, we make some mistakes in a big ball game, and good teams take advantage of those mistakes.
15: You did jump out in front with an early touchdown, return the opening kickoff a long way. That set up the score. There were positives for your kids.
17: Absolutely. You can't say they weren't ready to play. They came out and punched it in right from the get-go. And, you know, we, like I said, we made some mistakes, and Harden ran with it.
15: The story at Santa Fe, I guess, is trying to increase numbers and sort of build a consistent winning culture.
17: That's what we're trying to do. You know, we talked the other day, we're just working really, really hard with the young kids, you know, all the way down to sixth graders on the junior high team, trying to get a little better each and every day and get this football program back to where it was.
15: The roster I was sent, I've got a total of 20 kids on the roster, only 2 seniors. That's great for the future, but now is now. You want to win now. You want to do some things right now.
17: Absolutely. You're correct. We're building for the future all the time, but at the same time, the expectation is to go out and compete and win ball games each and every week.
15: You've got 9 sophomores on your roster and a lot of sophomores start for your ball club.
17: Yeah, we are very young. We've got 5 juniors, 5 freshmen, and, you know, it's just a young ball club and trying to get better.
15: Avoiding mistakes, avoiding having the big play against you, I guess, is pretty important to your ball club. If you can do that, then your ball club can go a long way toward being successful.
17: Yes, our pass defense has got to improve. Our defensive line's got to get a better pass rush to help those guys on the back end. Slater Ball Club, they've got some athletes. They're pretty talented in the offensive backfield. They're not successful throwing the ball much, but they've got some people that can run. They've got elusive backs. They've got two or three kids that are really, really good, and we need to tackle well tonight. They posted a win over a good Concordia team 2 weeks ago, so they can't be taken lightly. No, and they got out ahead of a good Sweet Springs team last week and came up a little short in the end, but this is a good ball club. As we've talked, the key is getting better every day. Get better day by day, get better week by week, and be a better team at the end of the year than what you were at the start of the year. Absolutely, that's the goal every week. Yeah, I've talked to more than one coach that said that this year. Sounds like a broken record. Did you guys learn that this summer at coach school? No, I just think you got to attack each and every day. Taking baby steps and get, especially with a young ball club, get a little bit better with each rep. To this point, knock on wood, you've been able to avoid injuries. We are healthy right now. So hopefully that continues throughout the year. John Stockman, head coach of the Santa Fe Chiefs, our guest on the pregame show. Coach, appreciate the visit. Go up tonight. We'll visit with you afterwards.
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17: You're 2-1 on the year. Wildcat coach Cedric Davis alongside. Coach, you're 1-2 on the year, but got a nice win against the Concordia Ball Club in week two. Had Sweet Springs down by 2 touchdowns early in the game last week. You had some positives. Even in the games you've lost, you had some positives this year.
21: Yeah, absolutely. My team is slowly getting it together. I think we're a force to be reckoned with this year. We just need to have a complete game.
17: Last year's team, I think, went 1-9. Was that a season of growing pains for these kids?
21: Yeah, absolutely. We had a very young team. We only had one senior. And so being able to reflect on that now, I think those boys that were younger, obviously they're a year older now, our sophomores, our juniors, our seniors. And so we got a good bunch of seniors that are ready to go.
17: Was it a season of growing pains for the coach and coaching staff? Because you told me this week on the phone that you were able to pick up where you left off last year when you started camp, when you started working out this year.
21: Yes, sir. Absolutely. You know, it first starts with the culture and how we want our boys to be, how we want them to act, how we want them to lead. And so I think coming into this year was so much better because they knew what my expectations were.
17: The positive I see, you're back for a second year as the head coach. That hasn't always happened here. And a lot of the assistants are back also, so they're used to the kids.
21: Yes, sir, absolutely. I believe it's the first time in 5 years that we've had back-to-back head coach do multiple years. So I'm super, super excited to continue to see what the future holds for us.
17: You haven't always been head coach here, just head coach for 2 years, but you've worked with these seniors since they were eighth graders. That's 5 years.
21: Yes, sir, absolutely. I'm super proud of every single senior that's still stuck with football who are seniors now. It's crazy to see how much they've grown in the past 5 years.
17: Talk about the Santa Fe Ball Club. They're 2-1 on the year. They're capable of putting points on the board.
21: Yeah, absolutely. The big thing tonight will be being able to box our quarterback, number 9. He's a super athletic kid who can do it all. So, you know, we're definitely going to make that a point of emphasis.
17: I'm looking at your stats. You run the ball pretty well, but passing leaves a little to be desired right now.
21: Yeah, absolutely. Our identity is to run the ball. Our identity is to run the ball hard. That's what we want to do. That's what we like to do. And sometimes we have to pass the ball. And, you know, we got to get a little bit better at that and make some better high percentage throws.
17: On defense, looks like the strength of your team goes through your linebackers.
21: Yeah, absolutely. We got 3 seniors or 2 seniors and a junior that's leading the way there. You know, they run. You know, they're the ones that make our engine run.
15: talk about Zeibel at the quarterback spot. How's he done this year?
21: He's doing great. To be able to make the position change from last year being a fullback to running back and running back and wide receiver to strictly being quarterback this year. I've seen so much growth in him and just his leadership and his ability to operate in the quarterback position.
15: With your small roster numbers-wise, you've got to avoid injuries. Right now, you've only got one kid laid up that will not play. So to this point, that's not bad.
21: Yeah, absolutely. We've been focusing a lot on recovery. We have some kids that have been beat up the past couple, within the three games. But, it's just important to keep them rehabbing, keep them treating their body like a machine.
15: Slater taking on Santa Fe, KMO's game of the week tonight. Wildcat Coach Cedric Davis, our guest on the pregame show. Coach, appreciate the visit. Good luck tonight. We'll talk it over with you afterwards.
21: Yes, sir. I appreciate you, Greg.
15: Take a 30-second timeout. Now back to the KMO studios.
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15: With the Slater Wildcats playing host to the Santa Fe Chiefs. But before tonight's opening kick, let's learn a little more about these two teams, specifically the head coaches. Both the head coach at Santa Fe, John Stockman, and the head coach at Slater, Cedric Davis, attended college in Marshall. John Stockman returns to his alma mater. He's a 1998 graduate of Santa Fe High School, while Cedric Davis attended college in Arlington, Texas. John Stockman's been a coach for more than 20 years. He was an assistant coach over at Richmond in 2004, then spent 12 years at Marshall, the first six as an assistant, then the next six as the head coach of the Owls. For the last 9 years, he's been an assistant coach at Higginsville. He takes over for Chad Meyer, who coached the team for three seasons. Santa Fe was 7-23 in 3 years under Chad Meyer. Meanwhile, Cedric Davis is in his fifth year at Slater, the last two as a head coach. He's been part of the coaching staff at Slater with the seniors ever since they were in the eighth grade. Looking at the rosters, Santa Fe's got a roster of 20 this year with only two seniors. A year ago, the Chiefs had a roster of 21, so they're down one, but they lost six seniors off last year's roster. This year's roster has two seniors, four juniors, nine sophomores, and five freshmen. They do not start a senior on either side of the ball. On offense, they start four juniors, four sophomores. On defense, they start four juniors, three sophomores, one freshman. They've got five starters that go both ways. Starting lineup for Santa Fe offensively. The center's a sophomore, Tyler Tebbenkamp. The guards are junior Cohen Dierker and sophomore Tucker Byerly. The tight ends are junior Wyatt Rarden and junior Noah Reap. The quarterback's a junior Logan Wilsey. The tailback is sophomore Michael Barrett. The slotback's a sophomore Braden Livingston. For the Chiefs on defense, the down linemen, the ends, sophomore Riker Munkoff and junior Wyatt Rarden. The tackles are junior Cohen Dierker and sophomore Tucker Byerly. The linebackers are freshman Caden Boland and junior Logan Wilsey. And the cornerbacks are sophomore Corbin Case and junior Noah Reed. For Slater, they've got a roster of 20 this year. Last year, they had a roster of just 18, only three seniors. A year ago, they didn't start any seniors on either side of the ball. This year, Slater with a roster of 20, six seniors, four juniors, four sophomores, six freshmen. On offense, they'll start five seniors, two juniors, one freshman. On defense, they'll start five seniors, one junior, two sophomores. They have six starters go both ways. For Slater, their starting lineup on offense, the center to junior, Brody Brown. The guards are senior J.J. Collins and freshman James Lawrence. The tight ends are senior Keaton McClellan and senior Ethan Lohman. The quarterback's a junior, Peyton Zeibel. The running back, a senior, Carter Duncan. The wingback, a senior, Quincy Perry. On defense for the Wildcats, down lineman, sophomore Braylon Hopkins, senior J.J. Collins, and senior Ethan Lohman. The linebackers, junior Peyton Zeibel, senior Carter Duncan, and senior Quincy Perry. And the cornerbacks are senior Keenan McClellan and sophomore Carter Brummett. Those are the starting lineups for both teams. Opening kickoff coming your way. We'll take a 30-second break. Opening kick coming your way in a half minute. Back after these words, you're listening to Game of the Week coverage on KMMO.
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15: And the start of fall is just a couple days away, but one last blast of summertime here as we're at the Slater High School football field, the Slater Sports Complex, the baseball field and softball field over across the way to my right. We're at the Slater football field where we've been coming for years and years and years, and it is the Wildcats at home tonight taking on the Santa Fe Chiefs. The coaches were at midfield. Now they're coming away. The captains and the officials are meeting at midfield right now, and they're going to have the coin toss, and then we'll see who's going to get the ball first for tonight's matchup between Slater out of Saline County and Santa Fe out of Lafayette and Saline County combined. Chiefs are 2-1 on the year. They've got wins over BKN Thunder and also Northland Christian with a loss last week to a very good Hardin Norburn team. Slater opened the year with a lost to Wellington, beat Concordia by a point 2 weeks ago at Concordia, and then last week were ahead by two touchdowns early in the ball game against Sweet Springs and wound up losing to Sweet Springs 60-38. So the Wildcats are 1-2, Santa Fe 2-1 on the year. There's the coin toss at midfield. Let's see if we can figure out who won the toss. Looks like Santa Fe won the toss. I think they want the ball. Santa Fe appears to have won the toss. They want the ball. Slater will kick off, and they will defend the goal to our right. That's the north end zone. Santa Fe will defend the goal to our left. That's the south end zone. So the Chiefs want the ball first, and they'll go left to right on your radio dial. They'll go from south to north. Slater will go right to left. They'll go north to south. Santa Fe comes out white shirts, black pants with black helmets, red and black trim, red lettering, red numerals, and a white shirt to go with their black pants for Santa Fe. Slater's wearing black. Black shirts, black pants with gold and white trim, gold lettering, white numerals. Again, black shirts, black pants, gold helmets with gold and white trim, gold lettering, and white numerals. Cedric Davis, second year as head coach of the Slater Wildcats, his overall record 2-11. John Stockman in his first year as head coach of the Santa Fe Chiefs. He's coached several places, assistant at Richmond, assistant at Marshall, head coach at Marshall for a half dozen years. The last 9 years, he's been assistant coach at Higginsville. He's coming home. He's the head coach and athletic director here at Santa Fe. And he is a 1998 graduate of Santa Fe High School. Our officials for this one, David Kidwell, David Moore, Daniel Rickey Jr., and Nick Bonnet. Kicking off is Slater. Ethan Lohman with the kick. There's a bouncing squib kick. Goes to the legs of a Santa Fe return man, and he'll fall on the ball at about his own 24-yard line. Bouncing squib kick went through the legs of one of the Santa Fe return people. Falling on the ball was Dalton Williman for Santa Fe. Chiefs will set up shop. They'll have it at their own 25-yard line.